They go to school, they do their homework, they pay attention to what's happening in class. Well, don't stop them from playing those video games, because esports scholarships are becoming increasingly common, not only in the US, but even here in Malaysia, there are courses with high school gamers being recruited much like traditional athletes. It's also happening here. So according to this Esports Federation in North America, more than 3,000 schools now offer esports programs ranging from clubs to varsity teams, and the National Association of Collegiate Esports, which founded in 2016, now includes more than 16,000 kids, student athletes. Okay, I shouldn't be calling them kids, they are athletes. And the range, the scholarship, anywhere between $20,000 and $30,000 US. And at one recent New Jersey recruitment event, 29 colleges offered 181 scholarships worth $99,000. And two gamers even landed a full-on scholarship. Now, of course, there aren't usual gamers playing in their houses, okay, or the basement of their homes. Reaching the professional level is extremely difficult. And still, if your parents, kids, I don't know if you're still in the car with your parents, they told you that all that gaming would never amount to anything, I think they might want to think again. You're the one for me. I got a friend of mine. Well, he does race on track, but he also races on the sim. Yes, he does. And he represents Malaysia, believe it or not. Rest of them.

0: lazy. He never uses mirrors. He doesn't even signal simply change lanes like terror.
1: My mommy uses mirror to check if all is clear. Then she uses signal to alert cars in the rear. Then, when it's safe, she changes lane.
0: Your mommy's smart, eh?
1: I know.
0: Mirror signal maneuver are three simple actions. I must tell my daddy to avoid accidents.
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Simply Red, Ain't Down and Out of Love. This is Trax FM's morning show. 23 minutes past 8 on a beautiful Tuesday, the 22nd of September. So, my dear friends, you know that our bodies can repair broken bones, okay? If you know of anyone who've broken their bones lately and then they're in a cast, it will eventually heal. If you're young, lad. Older you get, it's going to get difficult. Our skin, they can heal. Even our liver can regenerate much, okay? Not so much though, but if you abuse it and faint it, lah. But what about our teeth? So once our enamel is damaged, it can't naturally rebuild itself, leaving you at the dentist's office and forking out a lot of money. Now, researchers say they've created a specialized gel containing proteins that mimic the process used to create enamel during infancy, like a baby. Now, applied to damaged teeth, it can actually help calcium and phosphate from our saliva to rebuild the enamel's mineral structure. Now, the test suggests, that the regenerated enamel can withstand brushing, chewing, and acidic food, much like natural enamel. Now, the researchers hope that this tank would eventually replace traditional fillings. Are you overdue for a filling? And say it could actually be available soon as next year. Now, when something like this comes out, are you going to give it a shot? I'm a bit skeptical. Putting gel in your mouth, trying to mimic infancy, you end up becoming a baby. Oh no! Hanson Mba, good morning, Malaysia. Hey, you want to get in touch with me? Send me a WhatsApp, a voice note, 011 622.

0: Bruce Hornsby, that's the way it is. This is Strikes FM's morning show. Good morning, Malaysia. 33 minutes past 8. Hello, hi. How are we doing today? So, research suggests that milk might beat water when it comes to staying hydrated. Now, its sodium apparently helps our body retain fluids, while the protein and fat can slow how quickly those fluids leave our system. Now, if you're not a fan of milk, or if you're like, sorry, I'm lactose intolerant. Yeah, lactose in Toronto. Lactose intolerant. Coconut water is another option. Now, this one, I swear by it. I tell you, thanks to its electrolytes. Now, you can also boost plain water by adding a squeeze of lemon, a splash of fruit juice or honey. Now, your fruit juices, I don't know. These things all, these concentrates, I don't know how good they are, but honey's all right. Plus, a small pinch of salt in your water, regular water, that should do the trick. Now, another thing here, if you're planning on working out, I mentioned yesterday about the quick burst, 3-minute burst of energy or fast workout. Now, the 12-3-30 workout is a simple way to turn walking into a serious but low-impact workout. Now, if you have a treadmill lying at home, it's collecting dust, set a treadmill to a 12% incline at 3 miles per hour. It's about maybe 5 kilometers per hour. Then you walk for 30 minutes. Then the steep incline raises your heart rate while engaging more muscles than flat walking. Now, if your 12% feels too tough, start with 3 to 4% and gradually work your way up. And last but not least, a food writer says that cooking at home more often can help you eat healthier and reduce ultra-processed foods. Now, he acknowledges that, I know what you're saying, like ultra-processed food. I'm sure you got some sausages and hash browns lying in your freezer. Don't lie, it's there. Now, if you rarely cook at home, try once a week. And if you already do that, add another night. Now, home cooking doesn't have to mean complicated dishes, okay? You can just do simple dishes. Didi, please look into the mirror and just tell this to yourself. If you think that you're too busy to cook at home, remember this. We make time for the things we value. And the point of the hours we spend scrolling on our phones, put that aside and then whip out a nice, good, healthy meal. Don't burn down the kitchen in the process. Thank you.
1: You're running my car. I don't know.

Frank's Morning Show. Hang on, me, Double D. Good morning, folks. 43 minutes past 8 now. What am I about to share with you? Maybe disgusting, but some of us believe in ancient remedies and they apparently work because back in the day, they did not have tech. They just believed in whatever they could find around them, being resourceful. And one of these oddballs are actually cures that might help you sleep to even beat insomnia. Some of them might even keep you awake because what I'm about to say, I went through this list. It's kind of gross though, but I filtered out those really thorough ones. Okay, these are all right ones, okay? But I will still not try any of these, okay? First up, the Girolamo Cardano. Now, what is this? Apparently, in the 16th century, mathematicians and doctors suggested rubbing a dog's earwax on your teeth. Like, that's gross. Sea slug entrails. It's an old Japanese folk remedy involving eating sea slugs entrails just before bedtime. Okay, this third one, I can do it. I'm sure all of us can. A historical French remedy called for eating

ancient Egyptian lecticarium. The Egyptians drank this powerful extract from leafy greens. You know what I'm saying, right? And apparently it helps. Now, you didn't just fall asleep. You're pretty much probably going to knock yourself up for 2 days, lah. And then Charles Dickens, okay? He says he believed that he could cure insomnia by ensuring your bed is pointed north. Okay, some say it should point east. My good friend says if it's pointing north, then you're going to go crazy. And then there's this other guy. Okay, this one. Socrates, way back when, in 1879. Socrates was forced to drink a poison to fulfill his death sentence. But this is the same substance in 1879. A Canadian medical journal suggests taking small amounts to assist sleep. Yeah, when they say small, I don't know how small is small. I would just completely stay away from this. This next one. Yellow soap hair treatment. In 1898, a publication suggests to lather your hair and scalp with yellow soap, then wrapping it in a towel overnight and then repeating it daily for 2 weeks. Then apparently you'll be able to sleep better in like 2 weeks. If you got no hair, then I don't know. Just have a nice hot cup of cocoa and call it a day. It might just help you sleep. Or honey as well.

This is Trax FM's morning show. Coming up, we got the news at 9 o'clock, and then I'll be right back. But you know what? The next hour, if you do have a song request, something that you would like to listen to, you can hit me up via WhatsApp. That's 011-6279-9030. That's 011-6279-9030. I'll take a break and come back after the news at 9 with Ilham Irfan.

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3: Dearly beloved, we are gathered here today to get through this thing called life. Electric word life, that means forever, and that's a mighty long time. But I'm here to tell you, there's something else. The afterworld. A world of never-ending happiness. 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

0: Good morning and Salam Malaysia Madani. Ilham Ifan with Prime and 9am. Our top stories. Malaysia to host 27th IIFA conference from November 16 to 20. And ensure Polytechnic Community College graduates secure jobs matching their skills. The news in full. Malaysia will host the 27th International Islamic Fiqh Academy IIFA conference in Putrajaya from November 16th to 20th, bringing together Islamic scholars, intellectuals and experts from Organization of Islamic Cooperation OIC member countries. Minister and the Prime Minister's Department of Religious Affairs, Dr. Zulkifli Hassan, said the conference, themed Mensejahterakan Masyarakat dan Memperkasa Nilai Mandani, will be held in collaboration with IIFA to leverage the expertise of the Islamic world in addressing contemporary challenges and formulating solutions for the benefit of society as the Ummah. In a statement, he said key issues to be addressed include artificial intelligence, genetic editing and DNA technology, halal matters, healthcare and medical ethics, social and ethical challenges, communication and media in the digital era, as well as Islamic social finance. Separately, Dr. Zulkifli said, Malaysia strongly condemns the repeated incursions by the Zionist regime into the Al-Aqsa Mosque compound as an extreme provocation that violates the sanctity of Al-Haram al-Sharif. He said, Al-Aqsa Mosque, as the first Qibla and the third holiest site for Muslims, must be defended. History proves that barbaric incursions into Al-Aqsa have always been the catalyst for a wave of awakening among the Ummah. In light of this, Dr. Zulkifli urged the international community to take immediate and firm action against the Zionist regime, rather than merely issuing rhetorical condemnations. Meanwhile, the employability rate of polytechnics and community colleges, Poly-CC, should be viewed beyond mere percentage figures, ensuring graduates secure jobs that match their skills and offer quality career prospects and suitable income levels. Minister of Higher Education Dr. Sri Dr. Zamri Abdul Kadir reminded polytechnics and community colleges not to rest on their laurels despite their graduates recording employability rates exceeding 98% last year.
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0: He added that the ministry has made Poly-CC as a TVET pioneer one of the thrusts of the country's higher education sector, reinforced by the Malaysia Higher Education Plan 2026 to 2035 and the Polytechnic and Community College Strategic Plan 2026 to 2035. The Ministry of Health, MOH, is collaborating with the Public Service Department's Pension Division and the Ministry of Finance, MOF, to ensure a smooth process for granting death ex gratia payments, retirement benefit claims and other benefits to the families and heirs of the victims who perished in the Flying Doctor Service FDS Operation Helicopter crash in Sarawak on September 8th. Health Minister Dr. Zulkifli Ahmad said the measure is currently underway to ensure that the surviving next of kin receive appropriate justice and support.
2: Sejurus kita dapat memulakan balik, kita mulakan, kita tidak akan tunggu. 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
0: He told this to reporters after conducting a working visit to the Taiping Hospital. Participation fees for Kuala Lumpur's 2026 Deepavali Bazaar have been cut by 85% to a maximum of 400 ringgit, including the deposit, as part of efforts to reduce costs for traders. This year's 400 ringgit fee comprises a 30 ringgit license fee, 150 ringgit service charge, 150 ringgit site rental, and 70 ringgit deposit. Speaking at a press conference in Putrajaya yesterday, Minister in the Prime Minister's Department of Federal Territories, Hannah Yeoh, said the new rate was in line with that charged for Ramadan bazaars, while the trading period will be extended to 30 days from 21 days previously.
3: Fokus kita senang sahaja, kita nak turunkan kos untuk penjaja, beri tempoh berniaga yang lebih panjang kepada mereka. 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
0: The 2026 Deepavali Bazaar will run from October 9th to November 7th at two locations, namely at the Tun Sambatan Complex Car Park and at Jalan Buna 6 off Jalan Masjid India. In a related development, to minimize the risk of congestion heading up to Deepavali, the BKL will implement strict traffic controls around Jalan Tun Sambatan throughout the 2026 Deepavali Bazaar. 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
0: According to the mayor, this year's bazaar would adopt a hybrid management model, with DBKL retaining responsibility for licensing, regulation and enforcement, while associations assist with operations. Still ahead, Malaysia condemns Houthi attacks, stands in solidarity with Saudi Arabia. Welcome back. Malaysia has condemned in the strongest terms the Houthi attacks on Saudi Arabia, including those targeting civilians and civilian infrastructure, and expressed solidarity with the kingdom. Malaysia's foreign ministry in a statement said, Malaysia supported Saudi Arabia's efforts to safeguard its sovereignty and territorial integrity, as well as the security and safety of its population, in accordance with the United Nations Charter and international law. On to the foreign news, the death toll in the Gaza Strip has risen to 73,914. While 174,952 Palestinians have been injured since the start of the Israeli aggression on October 7, 2023. Palestine News and Info Agency Wafa reported, citing medical sources reported, that hospitals across Gaza received the bodies of 4 Palestinians and 17 injured people over the past 24 hours. Meanwhile, the Palestinian Central Elections Commission, CEC, said that about 3 million Palestinians in the West Bank, including Jerusalem and the Gaza Strip, are eligible to vote in the legislative elections scheduled for November 28th. According to demographic data released by the CEC, the total number of eligible voters stands at approximately 2.97 million, including 1.24 million in the Gaza Strip, 1.59 million in the West Bank, and 140,000 Palestinian ID holders in Jerusalem. Moving on to sports, football, three Harimau Malaya players, Muhammad Faris Danish Asrul, Sergio Aguero and Roman Morales, have been ruled out of the upcoming ASEAN Cup, leading to the 2026 FIFA World Cup qualifiers in Indonesia, scheduled for September 25th to October 5th due to injuries. National head coach Tan Cheng Ho said the three players will be replaced by Harith Haikal Adang Afkar, Muhammad Shahid Bashah and Paulo Josu in the prestigious tournament. He told reporters this during the Harimau Malaya centralized training camp press conference ahead of the tournament in Petaling Jaya yesterday. During the same event, naturalized striker Buxander Silva described his call-up to the Malaysian national team to compete in the FIFA ASEAN Cup 2026 in Indonesia from September 25th to October 5th as a dream come true, after spending more than 5 years playing in the country with Johor Darul Ta'zim JDT. Met by reporters, the Brazil-born striker said he never expected to get the opportunity to represent Malaysia, making his inclusion in the national squad a special moment for himself, his family and everyone who has supported his journey over the years. And to end the bulletin, here's a recap of the headlines.

Malaysia to host 27th IIFA conference from November 16th to 20th. And ensure Polytechnic Community College graduates secure jobs matching their skills. This has been Prime at 9. The bulletin was edited by Aida Tahir. Salam, Malaysia Madani.

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Celine Dion, Bee Gees, Immortality. Shout out goes out to Nick Ida from National FM. Good morning, girl. Thank you so much for dropping by. You're hanging out with me, Double D. Hi, apa khabar semua? It is 29 minutes past 9. And today on Tracks Midday Buzz, I think Otto is going to come in on. He's going to be having a chat with Fazil Hadri, who is the Communications and Media Officer, Corporate Comms Unit, National Department of Youth and Sports, in conjunction with Hari Sukan Negara 2026. He's going to be in the studios come 11:15 today, the 22nd of September. So please do join in the conversation and find out how you can be part of Hari Sukan Negara. I bet you didn't know, right? Besides that, today is the autumnal equinox in the Northern Hemisphere as fall officially arrives this evening at 8:04 p.m. Eastern Daylight Time, I suppose. I don't know. And fall ends with the start of winter on the 21st of December. That's in 90 days. I don't even want to think about it. We just heard the news. We're talking about the Deepavali bazaars and whatnot. Okay, let's take one day at a time. And it's also Business Women's Day, celebrating important contribution of working women and women business owners. We salute you. Today is Dear Diary Day. I think that was a TV series that happened, Dear Diary. There's this one segment. But there's also another old TV series that really wanted me to get a computer and journal everything that has happened in a day. It's called Doogie Howser, MD. End of the series, every episode, he sits on his computer and then he writes lah. And then it's also Centenarian Days, honoring those who have lived 100 years or more. If you know of someone, we all Malaysians know of somebody. He has more than 100. So let's celebrate. It's also the Hobbit Day.

give up driving for a day to experience what it would be like to live in a world without cars. Well, here in Kuala Lumpur, there's also car-free day. Some people I know, they make so much of noise. They're like, hey, why you lagging out? Yo, experience it one time, and then you'll know what exactly that means to everyone.

powerhouse track. Gladys Knight, Chaka Khan, Tamia, Brandy, Missing You. This is Tracks FM's morning show. My name is Double E. Hello, hi. I got about 20 minutes left for the show, and hopefully everyone is okie dokie smoky. And if it's a birthday today, happy birthday to you, my dear friend. You're sharing your birthday with, wow, this one made me feel really old. Well, Tony Basil. Oh, Mickey, you're so fine. You're so fine. You blow my mind. Hey, Mickey. Yeah. She turns 83 years old today. Say what? And then retired rock singer David Coverdale from Whitesnake is 77 years old. Andrea Bocelli is 68. Joan Jett and the Blackhearts. Well, rock singer Joan Jett turns 68 years old today. And then we got the actor who acted in Happy Days, Scott Baio, is 66. Bonnie Hunt, movie actress, starred in Jumanji, Cheaper by the Dozen. And coming up, she's going to be starring in Jumanji Open World, which is set to open this year. Turned 65. Billy Piper, the actress, and yes, sometime pop singer, is 44 years old. Mr. Draco Malfoy, I'm sure Anna's like, oh yes. Tom Felton is 39 years old today. So if it's your birthday, happy birthday to you. You know, on this date, 39 years ago, Full House, the TV series, made its debut in 1987. And then, this very same date in 1994, that's 32 years ago, Friends made its debut with the episode, the one where Monica gets a roommate. Yes, the show is originally called Friends Like Us, but it temporarily changed to Six of One to avoid confusion with These Friends of Mine. And then later, they just became Friends. This is some news for you, La. And then, you know what? I need to share the story when I come back. Sometimes you think you've been forgotten, and then social media is always there to remind us and the rest of us, like, hey, you're still around, and let's bring you up all over again. Who am I talking about? One particular group. I'll come back and tell you all about it. But first, here's Coldplay, Yellow. You're hanging out with me, Double D. Hello, hi, good morning. I see some song requests has come in. Let me go take a look.

Trunks FM's morning show. My name is Double D, and it's time for me to say goodbye and head out of the studios. I think Automan is going to be on Trunks Midday Buzz. You know, the man I was mentioning about, you know, people still play them. I do drop their tracks at clubs when I DJ. But little do they know, they have got something happening. Now, they never expected this, but TLC, this week, their 1999 number one hit, No Scrubs, has appeared on three separate Billboard charts simultaneously thanks to TikTok. So No Scrubs appeared at number 113 on the Billboard Global 200 chart, 149 on the Billboard Global excluding the US chart, and number 7 on the R&B streaming song chart thanks to TikTok. You see, just when they thought they had done, they probably got to hit something, make new music or so.

200, the whole entire world. Anyways, my list of whack facts before I leave the studios. Did you know, in the years after Hurricane Katrina, the rate of babies named Katrina dropped by 85%. Nobody wanted to be associated with the hurricane, I suppose. And more water in the atmosphere than in all of the rivers on Earth combined. Worldwide, more salt is used for de-icing roads than for seasoning food, you see. And there are more bacteria in our mouth than there are people on the planet, of course. And last but not least, 5% of people have a condition called anhedonia. Anhedonia? Is that how you pronounce it? Anhedonia. Which causes them to dislike music in any form. Okay. Thank goodness I do not suffer from that. I

Salam Alicia Madani, Ilham Ifan with the news update of this hour. Electronic Know Your Customer EKYC service providers are updating their systems to recognize the design and features of the new generation MyCard for identity verification. The National Registration Department NRD said that this step was taken after some new generation MyCard holders faced difficulties performing identity verification via the EKYC system. NRD said several engagement sessions have been and are being conducted with relevant agencies and EKYC service providers to address the issue and ensure the identity verification process runs smoothly for the public. A minimum of 30% Bumiputra equity ownership is no longer a requirement for private limited companies operating private educational institutions, IPS, under the Ministry of Education. The ministry said the decision was reached following discussions with the Ministry of Investment, Trade and Industry. The ministry also noted the concerns raised regarding the 30% Bumiputra equity requirement for specific IPS owned by private limited companies. Penang is seeking the federal government's consideration to strengthen the state's tourism agenda through Budget 2027. State Tourism and Creative Economy Committee Chairman Wong Hon Wai said the agenda was important to increase the value of the tourism sector and ensure that the growth of Penang's tourism industry continued to benefit the local economy and community. Kelantan recorded losses of 33.47 million ringgit in commercial crime from January to August this year, an increase of 5.97 million ringgit compared with 27.50 million ringgit reported during the same period last year. Kelantan Police Chief Dato Mama Yusof Mama said the number of commercial crime cases also rose from 1,100 to 1,921, an increase of 821 cases. He said one of the most significant increases was in e-commerce scams. Finally, in sports, the mission to defend the gold medal at the Aichi Nagoya 2026 Asian Games is not merely about repeating the success for national women's squash player Esiva Sangari, but it's also an important platform in her bid to qualify for the Olympic Games. The 27-year-old player admitted that this factor provided additional motivation ahead of the women's singles competition, but at the same time acknowledged that it also brought pressure to achieve the desired target. And that concludes the bulletin prepared by Ali Faris. Stay tuned for the War News at 11 in the next hour. Thanks for listening. Salam, Malaysia Madani.

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Filter with a song called Take a Picture. 15 minutes past 10. Good morning, Malaysia. Otto here with you. It's Tuesday, 22nd of September, and you're with me till 3 p.m., so brace yourself. Now, if you're working right now, respect. If you're studying, respect as well. And if you're pretending to work, scrolling TikTok, or listening to me on the radio, well, oh, wow, definitely. And it's with respect to you as well. But we've got the latest news as well, entertainment and what's happening around your area, and briefly look at the market and plenty of other reasons to stay with us right here on Trax FM's Midday Buzz with me. All right, so I'm sure you've noticed now of our interview feature of the day later in the next hour after the news. And if not, I'll tell you in just a bit. For now, Taylor Swift, Opalite, right here on Trax. Good morning, Malaysia.

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Taking back Human League with a song called Human, 29 minutes past 10. Good morning, Malaysia. Otto here with you up till 3 p.m. on Tracks Midday Buzz. Now, the haze is still something to watch out today because yesterday, 17 areas recorded unhealthy API readings, with Kapit in Sarawak hitting 172. Now, in Selangor, well, Johan Setia was among the areas affected as well, while Cheras, Putrajaya, and parts of Negeri Sembilan also recorded unhealthy readings. Now, for today, as of 22nd September at 10:29 a.m., 12 record unhealthy levels, and while 53 record moderate levels readings. That includes also here in Kuala Lumpur with a reading of 97. However, 3 record good level readings, and that's in Kedah, Langkawi, Tanah Merah in Kelantan. Oh, Tanah Merah. Okay. Balik Pulau, Pulau Pinang as well. Good API readings. So, yes, please, the haze isn't just a Malaysian problem because authorities say hotspots in Kalimantan and Sumatra are contributing to some smoky situations across the region. All right. So if you're heading out, check the latest API before you exercise outside as well. All right.

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1: Good morning, Malaysia. Otto here with you. Now, looking at what happens, what's happening around the world with natural disasters, earthquakes in Indonesia, as well as hurricanes in Japan, heat waves as well. And here you are in the safety of your own office, still with a job or managing your business. You have to stop and feel grateful and embrace gratitude. And here's why. Because Shannon Shallcross, who is an executive leader, Insure Tech founder, and TED Talk speaker, shared what gratitude actually did for her.
2: Gratitude didn't make my problems disappear. That's the interesting part. But it gave me a new lens to see my problems through. Instead of feeling overwhelmed by everything that was going on, I started to notice what was still good, still beautiful, still worth celebrating. I started to research gratitude's impact on our physical and mental well-being and learned that something as simple as writing down the things that you're grateful for every day has been proven by hundreds of studies to improve our health, our happiness, and even our longevity. There's a study by UC Berkeley that showed that people who practice gratitude had stronger emotional strength, stronger relationships, and even better physical health. One study out of the University of California found that writing thank you letters reduced symptoms of depression and anxiety for months after the practice ended. Research has shown that gratitude literally rewires your brain. Neuroplasticity research has showed that people who practice gratitude shift their mental patterns, training their brain to see the positives more automatically.
1: Well, there you go. That's why you need to have gratitude in your life. And there's always those who have it worse than you right now. And currently, there are more than 200 Malaysians who are living in temporary relief centers in the country. And that's in Kuala Lumpur. There's 7 families affected by the situation over there. In Kelantan as well, 81 families are affected. And also in Sabah with 96 families. 22 families currently affected with 96 people affected due to the natural disasters which is happening over there. So yes, make sure that you feel gratitude. Have a little thank you note and make sure you do your very best in whatever you do. With that in mind, let's be thankful, grateful, and embrace gratitude because your altitude dictates your altitude in success. All right. For now, more than words can say. Alias, Radio and Tracks. Good morning, Malaysia.

52 minutes past 10. Good morning, Malaysia. Otto here with you. Stick around for the news at 11. But before that, here's a song that reminds you of mom. And the first woman in my life is always going to be my mom. Love of a lifetime, if you say. So if you have your mom right now, hold her close, call her right now, and appreciate how much you love her.

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2: Good morning and Salam Malaysia Madani. Ilham Ifan with the World News Update at 11. Yesterday, 21st September 2026, marked the International Day of Peace. In a press briefing at the UN headquarters in New York, Stephane Dujarric, spokesman for Secretary-General Antonio Guterres, said, "The Secretary-General, in his message, said, 'We face a world where peace is dangerously in short supply, with dialogue stalling and global solidarity just plain missing in action.'"
3: But he also says that volunteers, advocates, civil society leaders, peacekeepers and peacemakers are bridging divides and building peace from the ground up. Also calls on world leaders to invest in a peaceful future for all.
2: At the same briefing, Dujarric also said that the Office for Digital and Emerging Technologies informs that the Independent International Scientific Panel on AI, established by the General Assembly last year, released its first thematic brief.
3: The report is called OpenAI Hugging Face Incident, and it's a report on that incident, which, as you know, involved AI agents that were being evaluated by OpenAI and ultimately compromised parts of the Hugging Face AI hub. The UN panel describes the incident as an example of a possible pathway towards loss of human control in which capable agents communicate outside authorized channels.
2: Dujarric added, the panel warns that a failure in one system could spread across organizational and national boundaries. The brief suggests that AI safety may increasingly be a matter of collective security as well as corporate governance. Meanwhile, Norwegian Prime Minister Jonas Gahr Støre and Finnish President Alexander Stubb have launched an initiative proposing the creation of an international body to oversee the development of AI. Citing Norwegian media, Prime Minister Støre told the public broadcaster VG that the initiative was launched in response to concerns expressed by representatives of AI companies regarding the development of increasingly capable systems. Elsewhere, Lebanese Prime Minister Nawaf Salam told United Nations Chief Antonio Guterres that Lebanon needed a UN-sponsored international force to stay in the country's south after the current UN peacekeeping mandate expires. The UN interim force in Lebanon, UNIFIL, has acted as a buffer between Lebanon and Israel since 1978. But under US pressure, the UN Security Council voted last year to halt the force's mandate at the end of this year. Meanwhile, leading U.S. news organizations filed a lawsuit against the U.S. government after the White House abruptly stripped their correspondents of press access. CNN, MS Now and Politico said in a joint statement released on social media platform X, warning that the move threatens press freedom and the public's right to independent journalism free from government interference. Google has been fined more than 400 million euros for breaches of General Data Protection Regulation, or GDPR. Ireland's Data Protection Commission, DPC, launched an inquiry into Google Ireland 6 years ago after complaints from multiple European consumer rights organizations about the tech giant's processing of location data. It found that Google users could have been unaware that their location was being used to influence them with ads or to infer their interests. In sports, FIFA President Gianni Infantino suggested a consultation with the member of federations to reform the World Football Governing Body's decision-making processes. In a letter addressed to the 211 member associations, Infantino wrote that he will propose that the council establish a direct, structured and time-limited consultation with confederations, member associations and relevant stakeholders on how FIFA's decision-making can be further strengthened. Finally, in tennis, Brazilian João Fonseca announced that he would skip the Asian swing in order to recover physically and mentally after a season of injury lows and on-court highs. The 20-year-old, one of the most promising young talents on the ATP Tour, wrote on Instagram, stating that 2026 has been a very challenging year for him. And that concludes the World News Bulletin prepared by Aida Tahe. Until next time, thanks for listening, and Salam Malaysia Madani.

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1: 3 minutes before we bring on the interview for today, if you didn't know, the National Sports Day 2026 is going to happen between 9th till 11th of October. That's next month, and it's going to be happening in Selangor. And today, we have a special interview later on in just a bit. We'll be talking to the National Sports Youth Communications, Corporate Communications Unit from the National Department of Youth and Sports. So stick around for that one, and we'll go live on TikTok, Facebook, as well as, I don't know, both to Facebook and TikTok as well, only, yeah? Or you can give us a call as well, 03-228-25491 or 03-228-24746. If you have any questions, for now, Bruno Mars, risk it all, ready when trying.

0: Bruno Mars, Risk It All, 15 minutes past 11. Good morning, Malaysia. On to here with you up till 3 p.m. And today's interview feature of the day is with the Corporate Communications Unit, National Department of Youth and Sports. We have the Corporate Comms Officer here, Mr. Fazril Hadri bin Muhammad Nawi. Thank you so much for coming to the studio.
1: Hi, Otto. Thank you so much for having me today.
0: Now, today is all about Hari Suka Negara or National Sports 2026. So, sports is not just about competition, winning medals, or becoming a champion. It's also about staying healthy, build confidence, bring communities together, and making an active lifestyle part of our everyday lives. Now, and today, we're putting the spotlight on an important celebration, which is, of course, Hari Suka Negara, or National Sports Day. And this year, National Sports Day will take place on the 9th till 11th of October across Malaysia, with the official national launch taking place on the 10th of next month. So to talk more about National Sports Day, of course, we have our special guest in the studio. So before any other questions, I'd like to ask Mr. Fazer, how you've been in the industry, in the Ministry of Sports, since 2014. Is that correct? That's how many years already? 14 years?
1: Yep.
0: And you must have seen a lot of things already, right?
1: So
0: you must have seen a lot.
1: It's been a long journey. Yeah. So because I'm joined the ministry as a pegawai Belia dan Sukan back in 2014.
0: Yeah.
1: So I've been I've been transferred and also run my responsibility throughout a very long journey. I started as the assistant director in Jabatan Belia dan Sukan Negeri Perak, then as a pegawai Belia dan Sukan Daerah in Klang in Selangor. And then on around 2018, I moved back to Ministry HQ in Putrajaya and until now.
0: And I'm sure you've been involved with Hari Suka Negara for many, many years as well, right?
1: Exactly.
0: And you've been seeing a lot of things as well.
1: Exactly.
0: So can you tell us, how does it look this year?
1: So basically, I would like to share that. First of all, I would like to thank Trust7 for having me today to discuss about Hari Suka Negara, right? So nonetheless, Hari Suka Negara is all about activation. We like to instill the awareness among the Malaysian to have a active lifestyle, to have a health lifestyle, and also to culture, to nurture the culture to among the Malaysian to do sports, to get active, right? So Hari Suka Negara is a national agenda. It's a national agenda to make people to move and to nurture the culture among the Malaysian to do sports. All right. Mm-hmm. So basically, nonetheless, for Hari Suka Negara, this why we did the Hari Suka Negara is to recognize the participation among the Malaysian, and next is to instill the awareness among the Malaysian to do a healthy and also active lifestyle.
0: Mm-hmm.
1: See, just nothing to be worried. It's not about you to become an athlete, you to achieve a medal.
0: Yeah,
1: it's everywhere. At any time, just do sport, just get move. That is the Hari Suka Negara spirit. And Hari Suka Negara has been celebrated since 2015. Yeah. So this year is going to be the 11th edition of Hari Suka Negara.
0: Mm-hmm.
1: So normally Hari Suka Negara is organized on the second week of October every year. So this year is going to be organized held on the 10th October 2026.
0: Yes.
1: Across the nation, except for Sarawak, is on 17. Yep.
0: 17, yeah?
1: Yeah.
0: Okay. So last year, Ipoh was selected as the venue of the national level Hari Suka Negara celebration. Now, could you share why TM Stadium National Bukit Jalil was chosen as the main venue for Hari Suka Negara this year?
1: This is a very interesting story. Last year was in Ipoh.
0: Yeah.
1: I think that was the first one we did Hari Suka Negara national level.
0: Oh, really? The first one?
1: The first one outside Klang Valley.
0: Ah, okay.
1: Yeah. So normally, Hari Suka Negara is organized within the Klang Valley.
0: Mm.
1: For example, if I'm not mistaken, on the 2024, it was organized at the Dataran Putrajaya. So this year, we are back to TM National Stadium in Bukit Jalil or KL Sports City.
0: Yeah.
1: Because we believe that this area, this location is very strategic location because it is complete ecosystem of sports, because it's a sport complex, have a lot of facilities there.
0: Yep.
1: And the most important thing is accessibility.
0: Yeah.
1: Because, TM National Stadium it can be accessed through the public transport. For example, the MRT, right?
0: Yeah.
1: And also the bus. The buses is going there as well.
0: Yeah.
1: So Bukit Jalil, I think that is the best location in terms of accessibility. And if I'm not mistaken, that we use to organize Hari Sukan Negara Sabah, the national level at Bukit Jalil, it was in 2019. So now in 2019. So now in the 2026, we are back to Bukit Jalil. Mm-hmm. And the most, I think the other reason is also Bukit Jalil going to be one of the main venue for Sukan Sea on 2027. So I think this is a heads up towards the Sukan Sea and also the SEA Games and also the Para ASEAN on 2027.
0: Well, I think it's going to be a very big event. Obviously, the whole country will be all eyes on Hari Sukan Negara as well. So what are the main events or attractions that participants and visitors should not miss during this year's celebration in Bukit Jalil? That's on the 10th.
1: The celebration of the Hari Sukan Negara for 2026 national level is going to be started as early on the 9th.
0: Mm-hmm.
1: So the main officiating ceremony will be on the 10th lah.
0: Yes.
1: But the activity started since 9th October.
0: Okay.
1: So there's a lot of activities. I would say that more than 60 activities that with the theme of digital technology and also artificial intelligence, AI, that is the theme for this year.
0: Wow.
1: And then a part of it, there's a lot of activity, especially as a fun walk and as a fun run. It's a Larian Ria Madani, 5 kilometer, and also Berjalan Ria Madani, 3 kilometer, within the KL Sports City area. So this is the main attraction and also the main activity, Larian Ria Madani and also Berjalan Ria Madani. Hey, we have advertised this program, this sports event on our social media, and I would like to encourage all the Malaysian, the Malaysian, especially that who live within the Klang Valley, to come and join us. It's easy. Just surf or access harisukanegara.my. We listed all the program activity there, and then you can choose whichever or whatever activity that you interested in, register, and you'll be part of the Hari Sukan Negara.
0: I'm looking at the website right now, harisukanegara.my, and I'm seeing a lot of things. You have 17 days before the big event, which is happening in Bukit Jalil, Selangor. There's even a fun run. Yes, you can participate. There are all information over there. So head over to harisukanegara.my for further information. So today we're talking to, if you just tuned in, we're talking to our special guest here today, Mr. Fazril Hadri bin Muhammad Nawawi. He's the Communications and Media Officer from the Corporate Communications Unit from National Department of Youth and Sports, talking about Hari Sukan Negara National Day. So if there's anything that you want to ask our guest here today, you can log on to our Facebook or even our TikTok account right now. Leave a question over there or just give us a call at 03-2282-5491 or 03-2282-4746. Now, we're going to go for a little short break, but this next song is going out to our special guest here today, and you requested Muse, Starlight. This one's for you.
1: Thank you so much.

0: News Starlight, 28 minutes past 11. Good morning, Malaysia. It's Otto here, keeping you company until 3 p.m. today. And today's special interview is with Fazrul Hadri bin Muhammad Nawawi. He's the Communications and Media Officer from the Corporate Communications Unit of the National Department of Youth and Sports, KBS. So, continuing with today's topic, National Sports Day. Is there any theme for this year's celebration, and why is that so?
1: Otto, thank you for the question. So, if people notice, nowadays, people always talk about digital.
0: Yes.
1: People always talk about artificial intelligence. It's become part of our daily routine, right?
0: It is, yes.
1: So when we are doing anything, we are doing, some, for example, you're working in this office, in a school, or anywhere, definitely we started, kick off our journey with the ChatGPT, for example.
0: Mm-hmm.
1: So this time around, we believe that this is the time how to incorporate sports technology, digital technology, and also artificial intelligence into the sport. So this year, all the activities and the team, all the activities and the program, it will bring the theme of digital technology and artificial intelligence. All right. So, for example, yes, we are using AI, but again, we believe that through the technology, it is completing one another. For example, I'm using the digital watch today.
0: Okay.
1: So this digital watch is going to help me to plan my sports routine, and then to plan my record the data with regards to my sports activity. For example, heartbeats and all that.
0: Mm.
1: So we believe that this digital technology and also AI is completing one another. So even though we are now moving to the very digital era, but again, we still have to move.
0: Okay, definitely.
1: So the message is, with regards, no matter we are moving to the, we are shifting to the digital and also AI, but we still have to move. So this is all about Haris Kadigara. Get moving. Yeah, get moving.
0: So what is the target number of participants for this year's Haris Kadigara at the national level?
1: So basically, we are targeting, there's around more than 30 million of Malaysian, right? As registered. So our target for this year for Haris Kadigara is 5.3 million participation across Malaysia.
0: Wow.
1: Yeah. So that is our target, 5.3 million. But for Bukit Jalil itself, we are targeting more than 30,000 participants in Bukit Jalil. So that's the reason we are offering more than 60 activities to be joined. For example, fun walk, fun run. We also have new sports, for example, flag football.
0: What's that?
1: Flag football.
0: Flag football, okay.
1: Yeah, it's a new sport. Mm-hmm. So it's played like American football, but okay, you need to pull the flag from the opponent.
0: I see, okay.
1: Yeah. Sports stacking.
0: Sports tracking.
1: Yeah, play with cup.
0: Oh, stacking, okay.
1: Yeah, stacking.
0: Okay.
1: And also we do have a foot golf. It's a golf by using your foot.
0: Like,
1: yeah.
0: Okay.
1: Okay. So this is among the new sports that going to be organized during, in conjunction with Haris Kadigara. And the most important is, the best thing is about this year Haris Kadigara in Bukit Jalil is a sports industry expo.
0: Okay.
1: Yeah.
0: So it's more of an expo as well, yeah?
1: Yeah. The sports industry expo that focusing on the anything that related to the sports industry. For example, sports coaching, sports technology, exhibition, sports product, especially among the local product. And also, we are having a sale on the sports apparel and equipment.
0: How about food? Is there like any food? Like,
1: yeah, we do
0: sports
1: have
0: food? Like,
1: yes.
0: I don't know.
1: Yes. We do have a area that we call it as a
0: health, nutrition,
1: exactly,
0: exhibition, or yeah? So you have products as well.
1: Yes, we have, especially through our Institute Sukan Negara, National Sports Institute.
0: Mm-hmm.
1: So they do bring it, they gonna be bring the all the nutritionists to share anything that with regards to the sports nutritions.
0: So this is gonna be an exhibition as well. So which is why we have 60 activities.
1: More than 60 activities.
0: You have exhibitions to
1: exactly
0: help, and also for those who are interested to know their health condition or nutrition, you have nutritionists on standby
1: exactly
0: on their location.
1: Exactly.
0: More than 30,000 participants expected.
1: Yeah, we are targeting more than 30,000 participants in Bukit Jalil.
0: Wow.
1: From the 9 until 11. Yeah.
0: And you can be active on that day, on the 9th. Is it on the 10th or is the entire whole event?
1: Okay, this is the best thing, the best part. We are calculating the participation from the 9 until 11.
0: Mm-hmm.
1: So it's easy. For example, you can be part of Hari Sukanaga, even though you cannot, especially people who live outside the Klang Valley, cannot go to Bukit Jalil, right? So you can be part of Hari Sukanegara by organizing your own activities.
0: Ooh.
1: Right? As long as the activities follow the rules and regulation in force, then you can register your activities in our portal, harisukanegara.my.
0: Oh.
1: So, even though you are not there in
0: not physically
1: Bukit Jalil, mm-hmm. but you're doing your own activities, you register with us, then you'll be part of Hari Sukanegara.
0: All right. Nice. Okay. So all the details you can find out in the website itself, harisukanegara.my, right?
1: Exactly. Harisukanegara.my. And then also, I also like to stress that a part of Hari Sukanegara in Bukit Jalil, we also have a celebration in state as well.
0: Oh, okay.
1: Yeah. So I just want to mention a few location across Malaysia. For example, in Selangor, it's going to be held organized in Dataran Kemerdekaan Shah Alam,
0: mm-hmm.
1: Terengganu in Mesra Mall, Kemasik, Negeri Sembilan, Kompleks Beria dan Sukan Negeri Sembilan in Paroi, and then Penang in the Kompleks Sukan dan Rekreasi Jalan Betik, Bukit Mertajam. Please serve access Hari Sukanegara.my, all the activities there, including for the state and also district level, people can join Hari Sukanegara.
0: So you can celebrate in those areas as well, yeah?
1: Exactly.
0: And
1: exactly.
0: For further information, log on to their website. Nice. Okay, so Hari Sukanegara has been organized since 2015, right? So to what extent has it succeeded in encouraging lifestyle changes and building a sports culture among Malaysians rather than just simply recording high attendance numbers?
1: The intention, the objective of Hari Sukanegara is to get people moving.
0: Yeah.
1: Right?
0: Mm-hmm.
1: So as per National Sports Culture Index, as recorded in 2024, is still moderate, 56.3. So this is the reason. We believe that through Hari Sukanegara, we can instill the awareness, we can create the momentum to people to run, to move, to do any physical activities and be part of Hari Sukanegara. So we believe that even though we are aiming at the participant numbers, right?
0: Mm-hmm.
1: But again, we believe that Hari Sukanegara is beyond that. It's not about the numbers. And also, it's about your desire. Your desire to move and your desire to engage with the sport and also active activity.
0: Yeah, keep yourself healthy, make sure that you keep moving and ensure that everybody else does the same thing as well. Because just like what you said, IT, we have technology, but we have to coincide together with that and see where we can move forward as well. So yeah, once again, if you want to know more, log on to the website harisukanegara.my to know more in terms of the venue that's going to be celebrated and also the sporting activities that's going to be happening there as well. And also, of course, the public transport that will be on time as well. So make sure that you get further information on that website. All right. So we're going to go for a little short break. We're talking to Fazil Hadri bin Muhammad Nawawi, the Communications and Media Officer from the Corporate Comms Unit of the National Department of Youth and Sports. We're going to go for a short break. And we come back, we're going to talk much more deeper on this year's celebration as well. For now, Nelly Kelly Dilemma, right here on Tracks.

0: Adele, Kelly Rowland, Dilemma, bringing the time to 41 minutes past 11. Good morning, Malaysia. Otto here with you on Tracks Midday Buzz. And today in the studios, we have Fazrul Hadri, Buen Muhammad Nawawi. He's the Communications and Media Officer of Corporate Communications Unit from KBS. And we're talking about Hari Sukarnegara National Sports Day 2026. So, Encik Fazrul, can you tell me how important is it to get private sectors involved, since we know that it's going to be such a big event, not only in Bukit Jalil, but also around Malaysia as well. So how do you think it's important for corporate sectors, even NGOs, to participate in this year's event?
1: All right, thank you, Otto. So for Hari Sukarnegara, we believe that this initiative is a very good initiative, and also this is a national agenda. As a national agenda, as a government, we cannot move alone. We need the supports from the industry as well, right?
0: Yeah.
1: So this Hari Sukarnegara, we believe that through the partnership with the private sector, with the NGO, it will enhance and optimize the value and also the moment, the benefit for the organization of Hari Sukarnegara. So we believe that through the partnership, it will enhance and it will also instill the value, advantages, and also a lot of positive impact towards Hari Sukarnegara. So for this Hari Sukarnegara, especially in Bukit Jalil, for the activities, for example, Larian Ria Madani, Berjalan Ria Madani, we organize the event together with the association. We are not be alone. And a part of the 60 activities, we do have our executive our execution partner. For example, like Sukan Baru, right? We do have an association, NGO, to be part of us. And for the corporate entity, for this Hari Sukarnegara, we do have our official apparel, attire, okay, shirt, right? So for this Hari Sukarnegara 2026, our official apparel is pro apparel. So people can get the merchandise for Hari Sukarnegara from pro apparel, can surf to their website, or their, I believe that they do have also the TikTok shop, so can surf there to get information. For great information and also the merchandise for Hari Sukarnegara. And this is something that I would like to share as well for the Larian Ria Madani and also program at the, for example, the Larian Ria Madani and also the Berjalan Ria Madani, we do it together with Safi Sheila. So Safi Sheila is our strategy partner for this event. There's a lot of strategy partner for this event, for Hari Sukarnegara, especially in Bukit Jalil. So from time to time, we will share about our new collaboration for Hari Sukarnegara. Mm-hmm. And people can log on, can surf our social media, JBS Negara or KBS Malaysia. There's a lot of information there, including the announcement of our strategy partner. For example, Gardenia, mm-hmm, Safi Sheila, Pro Apparel and more.
0: And we're talking about just this fun run, only this walk and run. How many participants are you anticipating for that one particular event?
1: We are very happy. If for the run itself, for the fun walk itself, we got 30,000.
0: That's a lot.
1: You have a 30,000 for this single event for our run and also walk. Wow, it's wonderful.
0: It's going to be
1: a happy. But I think we believe that more than 10K, more than 50K is a good. It's very good.
0: Yeah.
1: For example, just want to share, I think last 2 weeks, we organized the circuit dash run, mm-hmm, in SIC.
0: Okay.
1: Can you imagine? 5 kilometer, 5.4 kilometer.
0: Okay.
1: The participant, yeah, run inside the SIC. And it was massive. More than 7,000 participants.
0: Okay.
1: Then we believe that for Hari Sukarnegara, we want more than that.
0: Well, you're really making the Jabatan Pengangkutan Jalan and also our police to work very, very hard for this run. I'm very sure they want to participate as well, but unfortunately they have to work as well on that particular date, right? But anyway, how can Hari Sukarnegara actually contribute to the development of national sports industry, particularly when creating opportunities for local entrepreneurs in your...
1: Yeah. So this is the one of the attraction for this year Hari Sukarnegara in Bukit Jalil. Mm-hmm. We do also have, like I mentioned before, we also have the Sports Industry Expo. Alright, so HSM provides an important platform for local businesses, entrepreneurs and sports brands to connect directly with the community. By bringing together sporting event, exhibition, products, services and technology, Hari Sukarnegara can create opportunities for local entrepreneurs to showcase their product and expand their market reach. So, Hari Sukarnegara is a platform. Hari Sukan Negara is a channel. So people, the public,

0: Most definitely. Thank you very much for that, Mr. Fazlul Hadri bin Muhammad Nawi. He's the Communications and Media Officer of Corporate Communications Unit from the National Department of Youth and Sports. Now, before we let you go, Mr. Fazlul, is there anything else you'd like to say or your hopes of KBS and message to all Malaysians in conjunction with Hari Suka Negara 2026?
1: For me, Hari Suka Negara is not, it's more than that. It's about you to get moving. It doesn't mean you have to be an athlete, you have to achieve certain particular target, for example, medal and all that. Just get active, get moving. Let us make being active a lifestyle, not just once a year celebration. You don't have to be an athlete to pursue sports. You can start through the simple activity. For example, walk, taking a stair, cycling, playing a sport that you love. For example, now in trend, pickleball.
0: Yeah.
1: It's very in trend right now, right?
0: It is.
1: So, do whatever you love. Do whatever you believe that can make you healthier. Just get moving.
0: That's it. Well, thank you very much, Mr. Fazlul Hadri, for coming to the studio. Appreciate it. And everybody else from KBS as well. Good luck for this year's 2026 Hari Suka Negara. And hopefully we'll catch you in the event day itself.
1: Yeah, I'm going to be in Bukit Jalil.
0: Yeah.
1: So before I end, I just want to say again, thank you for Trans-M for having me today. And also to the All Malaysian, please layari harisukanegara.my and also our social media at JBS Negara and also KBS Malaysia. There's a lot of activities. There's a lot of announcement, program, activity. There's also info with regards to Hari Suka Negara. Please come and join us.
0: Well,
1: selamat menyambut Hari Suka Negara.
0: And with that, we got the news coming up. So stick around right here on Tracks. For now, Demi Lovato, Fantasy.

0: Right, I'm reporting from a site where an impatient motorcyclist...
1: Who impatient?
0: Oh, okay, a genius decided to jump the red light and he paid for it.
1: I didn't pay anyone.
0: As I was saying, he jumped the red light, now he's sitting in a pool of blood. So, what do you have to say?
1: I should have stopped.
0: That's right, ladies and gentlemen, you heard it from the genius!
1: Oh, you're lucky I'm injured.
2: Yellow means slow down. Red means stop. Beat the red light and you just might end up like genius here. 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
2: 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Salam Malaysia Madani, this is Puteri Rosli with the news at midday. A 42-year-old Orang Asli man was found dead after he was believed to have been attacked by a tiger while searching for rotan in the Kurubu Forest Reserve near Sungai Siput Perak yesterday. Lintang State Assemblyman Datuk Muhammad Zulkafli Harun said Zambari Anga was found near a bamboo thicket about 200 meters from the suspected attack site, with tiger footprints and other clues discovered nearby. Separately, a 37-year-old man was remanded for 7 days for allegedly throwing his 5-year-old niece into a river in Tanjung Sedili, Kota Tinggi, Johor, yesterday. The remand order, effective until September 28th, was issued by the Kota Tinggi Sessions Court to facilitate investigations under Section 302 of the Penal Code for murder. Kota Tinggi District Police Chief Superintendent Yusof Othman said the suspect allegedly threw the child into the river before going on a rampage and chasing a 40-year-old man with a machete. Meanwhile, a company investment manager in Kelantan has lost about 1.2 million ringgit after falling victim to a phone scam last July. Kelantan Police Chief Datuk Muhammad Yusof Mamat said the single mother in her 50s was duped by a caller claiming she was involved in a money laundering case. He said the woman withdrew her savings, including from the employee's provident fund, and pawned or sold jewellery worth nearly 500,000 ringgit. The victim only lodged a police report 2 months later after fearing to tell her family. Now in foreign news, Typhoon Dujuan has left at least 2 people dead and 5 injured in Japan, while more than 46,000 households near Tokyo remained without power today. The storm has moved into the Pacific, allowing authorities to lift or downgrade most heavy rain and landslide warnings, but search operations continue for 4 people missing after landslides. Dujuan also brought record rainfall to parts of the Tokyo region, with Oshima recording 832 millimeters over 48 hours. And finally in sports, Malaysia winger Faizal Halim is looking forward to the intense atmosphere at Jakarta's Gelora Bung Karno Stadium when Harimau Malaya face Indonesia in the ASEAN FIFA Cup 2026. He said the rivalry between the two sides has always attracted great attention, adding that every player must be ready to be representing the national team. Malaysia will face Indonesia in their second Group A match on September 28th. And that concludes the bulletin prepared by Riven Raj Kumar. Salam Malaysia Madani.

0: species of flora and fauna.
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1: 15 minutes past 12. Good afternoon, Malaysia. Now here's something making headlines this afternoon. Now, Malaysia is continuing to deal with the haze situation while authorities are also keeping an eye on the dry conditions across the region. Now, Malaysia has formally offered assistance to Indonesia in dealing with the forest fires, with cooperation and early prevention being emphasized as well. So basically, this isn't just about putting out fires anymore. Nope. It's also about stopping the problem from becoming bigger. And for us, well, maybe the most important thing to do today is simply check the air before you go out right now for lunch. For now, talk, talk. It's my life, right here with Tracks.

0: A friend of mine once said, your life can change with three little words.
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0: You did well.
3: I'm sorry.
0: See? He caused an accident recently. Three deaths. And now all he can say is,
4: it's my fault. I regret this. God, help me.
5: Don't let it be too late for you. Slow down when the traffic light turns yellow and stop on red. Remember these three words. Stop on red. You can make a difference.

0: Taking off her album Under My Skin back in 2004, Avril Lavigne with a song called False Pieces. Radio and Tracks. Good afternoon, Malaysia. Well, I'll be with you up till 3 p.m. today. And of course, we've got to talk about money for a second, because you know that feeling when your salary comes in and then 3 days later you check your banking account again and you're like, where did it all go? Well, you can check your transaction history, of course, and then you'll find out where your money has went and why you're spending on it. But then again, I've been looking a while at some of these jerseys, and I found that the new Harimau Malaya jersey is so lit. But then again, looking at the price though. Well, anyway, today's reminder, before you tap that buy button, all right, ask yourself, do I want this or do I just want the dopamine? Because sometimes the answer is both.
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King Promise, Paris, 38 minutes past 12. Good afternoon, Malaysia. Otto here with you. Now, in entertainment news, Hong Kong music legend Alan Tam is heading back to Kuala Lumpur for what has been billed as his final large-scale world tour. Now, it's called Unforgettable World Tour at the Unify Arena on the 28th and 29th of November. And I love this because concerts today aren't just about teenagers anymore. You can have three generations in one family knowing the same song. You have grandma who knows the lyrics, you have dad who knows the lyrics, and then you have the youngest going, "Ah, oh, who's this?" But then again, when the music starts, then suddenly your dad becomes, you know, the main character of the whole thing. But then again, yeah, can be anything. For now, Alan Tam, right here on Tracks. Good afternoon, Malaysia.

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1: Good afternoon, Malaysia. Otto here, and oh, it's almost one. You know that what that means, right? It's almost lunchtime, and today's challenge is quite simple. Don't spend 30 minutes asking your colleague where to eat, what to eat, how to eat, because there's some people out there who are also saying the same thing. Should I use fork and spoon? Should I use chopsticks? Or should I use my hands? Yeah, well, anyway, make sure you know what to eat, all right, for this lunchtime. But anyway, thank you so much for joining me. And of course, we'll be going live later on because we are about to go on live for TikTok because we're going to take in your song requests. Yes, one whole hour of all your song requests. And all you have to do is either hop on the bandwagon of TikTok Live or just let me know on WhatsApp as well what songs you'd like to listen to, all right? For now, Somber, Homewrecker, right here on Tracks.

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0: Good afternoon and Salam Malaysia Madani. I am Putri Rosli with Prime at 1. Here are the headlines. Higher oil prices will not disrupt development plans under Budget 2027. And Malaysia-China to strengthen cooperation in natural resource management. As of 9 a.m. today, 14 areas across the country, including 10 in Sarawak, recorded unhealthy air pollutant index or API readings due to haze. According to the Malaysian Air Pollutant Index Management Systems portal, the areas in Sarawak with unhealthy API readings are Cebu with 178, Sri Aman 169, Mukah at 168, IPD Serian 160, Kuching 157, Samalaju, Bintulu, Kapit and Sarike all 156 and Samarahan at 155. Unhealthy API readings were also recorded in Putrajaya at 151, Shah Alam 109, in Nilai 108 and Polytechnic Kota Kinabalu Sabah at 103. Overall, 51 areas recorded moderate API readings while 3 areas recorded good air quality. The rise in global oil prices will not disrupt the country's development plans under Budget 2027. Economy Minister Akmal Nasrullah Mohamed Nasir said next year's national development expenditure will proceed as planned, even though the government needs to address the impact of rising global oil prices on subsidies and the country's fiscal space.
1: Kalau kita tengok dari segi pergerakan harga Brent sebagai contoh, perubahan itu boleh berlaku disebabkan beberapa perkara yang masih tidak menentu. 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
0: The minister said this during a press conference following the Ministry of Economy's monthly assembly in Putrajaya today. Now, Malaysia must foster closer collaboration among the government, universities, industry and private investors to bridge the missing middle in research commercialization and turn promising local technologies into global enterprises. Deputy Prime Minister Dato' Sri Dr. Ahmad Zahid Hamidi said that while Malaysia had built a strong base in global supply chains, many locally developed technologies faced challenges in securing industry partners or capital between research validation and commercialization. He said this when officiating the University Research and Innovation Investment Summit 2026 at the World Trade Center, Kuala Lumpur today. Now, Malaysia's research and innovation ecosystem has recorded more than 500 matched patents valued at over 2 billion ringgit through the Malaysian R&D commercialization portal, involving more than 120 active missions, showing that the country does not lack ideas or talent. Higher Education Minister Datuk Seri Dr. Zamri Abdul Kadir said this milestone demonstrates Malaysia's immense capacity for innovation, provided the gap between the academic research and commercial market demands can be bridged effectively. The minister said this during the opening ceremony of the University Research and Innovation Investment Summit 2026 at Kuala Lumpur Convention Centre today. Meanwhile, Malaysia and China have agreed to strengthen cooperation in maritime research, science technology, expertise exchange and marine ecosystem management. The matter was discussed during a meeting between Natural Resources and Environmental Sustainability Minister Datuk Sri Arthur Joseph Kurup and China's Vice Minister of Natural Resources and Administrator of the National Oceanic Admission Su Shu Xian in Putrajaya yesterday. The Ministry of Natural Resources and Environmental Sustainability in a statement today said the meeting helped to strengthen bilateral ties and enhance cooperation in natural resource management and environmental sustainability. Malaysia still needs to import about 26 million litres of fresh milk to meet domestic demand, with the country's fresh milk self-sufficiency level standing at only 62% in 2024. Faculty of Veterinary Medicine Deputy Dean for Academic and Postgraduate Dr. Noor Shahira Ibrahim said data from the Department of Veterinary Services showed that local producers supplied about 43 million litres of the 69 million litres of fresh milk required nationwide. She said the figures showed that Malaysia already had a solid foundation for its dairy industry, but there was considerable room for growth. Still ahead, G7 leaders condemn Houthi strikes on Saudi Arabia. The Indian High Commission in Kuala Lumpur has warned Indian nationals against using Malaysia's 30-day visa-free facility to seek employment. This follows a noticeable increase in arrivals of individuals who have been misled by bogus job offers. In an advisory posted on its official X account, the High Commission said the visa-free facility, which allows Indian passport holders to stay in Malaysia for up to 30 days, is strictly for tourism and social visits, and using it to seek employment constitutes a clear violation of immigration rules. Now in the foreign front, G7 nations called on Yemen's Houthis to halt strikes on Saudi Arabia, offering a show of solidarity with Riyadh as the Tehran-backed fighters have added a new threat to the Middle East war. The Houthi movement staged a lightning offensive in recent weeks to take over Yemen's entire Red Sea coast, including Mocha, threatening global trade and pushing up energy prices. Gains made by Yemen's Houthis have cemented Iran and its allies hold over two key waterways, including the Strait of Hormuz. Elsewhere, Washington should seek a freeze rather than the immediate elimination of North Korea's nuclear program and offer sanctions of relief in return. South Korean President Lee Jae-myung has reversed the stance of his hawkish predecessor, Yoon Suk-yeol, since taking power in June of 2025, offering nuclear-armed Pyongyang talks without preconditions. North Korea's leadership has yet to respond to any of his offers. Despite long-running UN sanctions, North Korea has enshrined its status as a nuclear-armed state in law, with its leaders repeatedly declaring its atomic arsenal permanent and irreversible. A large wildfire has broken out near the Colombian tourist town of Villa de Leyva, burning across hundreds of hectares. Colombia's disaster management agency said around 290 hectares had been affected. Several residents have been evacuated, along with guests from two hotels as a precaution. No deaths or serious injuries have been reported, while 37 people have received medical treatment, most of them emergency workers. The cause of the fire remains unclear, with authorities also investigating whether human activity may have played a role. In sports, Malaysia booked their place in the men's Team Regu Sepak Takraw semi-finals of the Aichi Nagoya 2026 Asian Games as Group B winners after a 3-0 victory over India at Nagoya City Mizuho Arena today. Malaysia topped the group with three wins and will face the Group A runners-up, either South Korea or Indonesia, in the semi-finals on Thursday. The national team are now chasing their first gold in the Team Regu event since their last victory at the Beijing 1990 Asian Games 36 years ago. Harimau Malaya winger Faisal Halim cannot wait to experience the electric atmosphere at Jakarta's Gelora Bung Karno Stadium when Malaysia face traditional rivals Indonesia in the FIFA ASEAN Cup 2026. Faisal said the prospect of facing Indonesia at an iconic venue in the second Group A match was an added source of motivation as Malaysia looked to make a positive start to the tournament. And now here's a recap of the headlines. Higher oil prices will not disrupt development plans under Budget 2027. And Malaysia, China to strengthen cooperation in natural resource management. That concludes Prime at 1, prepared by Alif Haris. Salam Malaysia Madani.

Voice to Man on Bended Knee, 21 minutes past the one. Good afternoon, Malaysia. On to here with you up till 3 p.m. today, of course. Now, it's time for lunch. And of course, if you're having a lunch right now, let's take a look at the market updates, right? Just while you're munching on things. Bursa Malaysia finished Monday slightly higher. The FBMK LSI gained about 1.38 points to close at 1,666.94. Market breadth was positive with 654 gainers compared with, 552 decliners. Meanwhile, the ringgit also strengthened slightly against the US dollar, which is good. So it's around, close to around 4 ringgit and 0.755 cent to 4 ringgit, 0.800 cent per US dollar. So compared with around 4.0795. Okay, so yeah, stocks up a little bit, ringgit up just a little bit as well. And my bank balance, well, that's up to me and for you guys to find out. But anyway, this next song is going out to Leong Mei Yi. You wanted this song, Aku Cinta Padamu, back in 1997. Dato' Sri Siti Nurhaliza, right on tracks. Good afternoon, Malaysia.

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Enrique Iglesias Bailando right here on Tracks, 35 minutes past one. Good afternoon to you. Hope you're having your lunch right now. And we're taking in your song request. So if you're jiving to the music, because you know why, it's your song request. This whole hour up till 2 is all about you. So if you want to send me a song request, you can do so right now. We're live on TikTok. And also send me a WhatsApp if you want to. As long as I have the song title and also the artist, then it's okay by me. But now I have Mariah Carey, Boys to Men, One Sweet Day, right here on Tracks.

0: childhood is a wonderful journey. Sometimes you get it right, sometimes not so much. That's how we learn.
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0: And remember, nobody gets an A+ at being perfect. 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

Drax FM, Midday Buzz with me, Otto. 47 minutes past one. It seems that we have the news coming up with the lovely Butri Rosely, and then will be the final hour of the show. So anyway, thank you so much for all your song requests. Appreciate it. And for those fans over there in Ikmal Naur, thank you so much. You requested for Habib D over there. But yeah, anyway, we've got more songs lined up like this one, Avenged Sevenfold, Shepherd of Fire, right here in track.

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3: is available only at the

Salam Malaysia Madani, I am Putri Rosli with the news updates at 2 p.m. The government will conduct a comprehensive assessment of the progressive wage policy by the end of this year or early next year to evaluate its effectiveness in raising workers' wages. Economy Minister Akmal Nasrullah Mohamad Nasir said the policy is currently in the implementation phase and is scheduled to conclude at the end of 2027, making the assessment important in determining the government's next course of action. Meanwhile, Akmal Nasrullah said real wages continued to grow despite inflation, citing the Malaysia Salary and Wages Survey Report 2025 released yesterday by the Department of Statistics Malaysia, which recorded a 3.3% increase in real wages to 2,104 ringgit. The minister said wage levels must therefore be assessed alongside the cost of living, which varies according to locality and household needs, including housing, food, transportation and education. The government is looking to strengthen Malaysia's research and development, or R&D, ecosystem through more market-driven funding mechanisms and closer industry collaboration. Minister of Finance Tu Datuk Sri Amir Hamzah Azizan said Malaysia is shifting from a made-in-Malaysia to a made-by-Malaysia approach as it seeks to strengthen value creation and drive economic upgrading, with R&D playing a central role. While Malaysia's R&D spending has reached about 1% of gross domestic product, or nearly 20 billion ringgit, he said the main challenge is turning research into commercial results. Finance professionals must adapt to a rapidly changing global landscape shaped by geopolitical shifts, climate and sustainability challenges, artificial intelligence and growing concerns over trust. Deputy Finance Minister Liu Chin Tong said the transformation of the global environment in recent years has created new challenges for businesses and finance professionals, requiring them to rethink how financial systems and structures are designed. The Department of Fisheries Malaysia will collaborate with Aquaria KLCC to identify fish suspected to be piranhas at Cloud Dam in Raub Pahang using DNA or environmental DNA analysis. Director General of Fisheries Dato' Adnan Hussein said the collaboration would leverage live piranha specimens and existing DNA data held by Aquaria KLCC to determine the fish's identity. And that concludes the bulletin prepared by Alif Haris. Salam Malaysia Madani.

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Ricky Martin, Medj, Private Emotion, 12 minutes past 2. Good afternoon, Malaysia. Hope you're having a wonderful day so far. Now, for the first time of 8 months in 2026, Malaysia exports jumped more than 30%, hitting a whopping 1.356 trillion ringgit, up from just 1.033 trillion during the same period last year. So according to MaTrade, export to 40 countries, including the US, France, and Ireland, have already surpassed the total export value Malaysia recorded for the whole of 2025. And that's just not just growth, all right? That's a lot of things. So basically, Malaysia is saying, 2025, right, done. What's next? That's actually how we should think of, right? Yeah? Next. What is next? I don't know. But you have to plan. But anyway, here's to Lee Allen, The Fear, right on tracks.

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Many Malaysians are teaming up to turn ideas into reality, like Kopitiam, tech startups, fashion brands, and more. 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
1: Good afternoon, Malaysia. Now, if you're planning your weekend, here's your reminder, because September 26th and 27th are going to be seriously packed for live entertainment, because you've got Lia Salonga, you have Avenged Sevenfold, you have Spider Raya, you have Nami Tamaki, and plenty more shows happening around KL and beyond. So if your friends ask, what are you going to be doing this weekend? Don't say, we'll see, because suddenly it's a Sunday night and everybody's sitting at home watching TV series, because, you know, make a plan, get out, make memories and take pictures, but please actually enjoy the concert too as well, all right? You need to move.

0: Ladies and gentlemen, kids and more kids, we have big news. No Instagram, TikTok, or Snapchat until you are 16.
1: Oh man, you mean I have to be 16 to get TikTok?
2: 16? That's like 100 in kid years. Oh, my life, it's over.
0: Whoa, easy there. Come on, it's not forever. And guess what? You've got way cooler stuff to do anyway.
1: Ooh, like what?
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2: 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Okay, that one's actually pretty good.
0: So relax, the apps aren't going anywhere. Be a kid, be you. 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

Taylor Swift, Bad Blood, 35 minutes past 2. Good afternoon, Malaysia. Now, good news for all the Deepavali Bazaar traders in Kuala Lumpur, because if you're planning to set up a stall this year, the participation fee for the 2026 Federal Territory Kuala Lumpur Deepavali Bazaar has been slashed to a maximum of 400 ringgit. Yes, last year was a crazy 2,620 ringgit. And that's more than six times the traders are paying this year. Yeah, so the rate is part of efforts to reduce the cost of doing business for hawkers in the capital. So basically, more money for business, less money for disappearing into the bazaar paperwork and all that. And yeah, that 400 ringgit includes the license, service charge, rental, site rental, and also deposit. Not bad.

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30 seconds to Mars, Kings and Queens, 48 minutes past 2. Good afternoon, Malaysia. And that's my time. 5 hours flew by. Yes, we talked about Hayes, we talked about markets, money, concert, and every legal serious issue when it comes to

keep an eye on those air quality indexes, all right? And if you're going out for a concert this weekend, you know, share it with us. Hashtag TracksFM if you can, all right? I'm out. Have a great Tuesday. And have a great evening as well with Else. Right on Tracks. Stay tuned for the news.

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1: They told me that I vanished. 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They told me that I'm gone. I told them don't panic. 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
1: 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Salam Malaysia Madani, I am Putri Rosli with the news updates of the hour. Planning for neurodivergent individuals should cover their needs throughout their lifespan, including as their parents and caregivers grow older. Women, Family and Community Development Minister Dato' Sri Nancy Shukri said this is increasingly important as neurodivergent people live longer and Malaysia moves towards an aging society. People aged 60 and above are expected to make up 15% of the population by 2036, requiring long-term disability planning. Researchers and higher education institutions in Malaysia should strengthen strategic collaboration with local telcos to tap industry funding for research and development, or R&D. Communications Minister Dato' Sri Fahmi Fadhil said telcos have dedicated R&D funds and are willing to support research, particularly in connectivity and technological solutions. He said telcos should engage students and researchers as they are both current and future users of their services. Sultan Perak, Sultan Nazrin Shah, today officiated the opening of Hospital Parit Buntar in Perak. Health Minister Dato' Sri Dr. Zulkifli Ahmad said construction of the hospital started in January of 2018 and was completed on July 23rd last year at a cost of 173.3 million ringgit before it began operations on September 3rd of the same year. He said construction faced challenges including soil stabilization work and the COVID-19 pandemic. Illegal migrants entering Kelantan are increasingly using sea routes from Takbai, Thailand, instead of the Sungai Golok border. Kelantan Police Chief Datuk Muhammad Yusof Mamat said police are stepping up surveillance along the Kelantan River and other sea routes while working with Thai authorities to curb the activities. He said land border security controls remain in place, with police also sharing information on groups believed to be active in Takbai. And finally in sports, Malaysia's women's badminton team were eliminated from the Aichi Nagoya 2026 Asian Games after losing 1-3 to South Korea in the quarterfinals today. Malaysia trailed 1-2 when Cheng Su-yin and Lo Zi-yu fought hard against Jeong Na-yeon and Kim Hae-jeong, but lost the second doubles 21-18, 11-21, 22-24. Earlier, Kailat Shana lost to world number 1 An Se-yong before Pearly Tan and M. Tina beat world number 2 Baek Hana and Lee So-hee 22-20, 21-17. And that concludes the bulletin prepared by Riven Raj Kumar. Salam Malaysia Madani.
2: Putri Rosli for the news at 3. Hello, Putri.
1: Hello, Els.
2: It is a lovely Tuesday indeed.
1: It is.
2: Oh, man, Putri, how are you?
1: I'm okay.
2: Oh, no. Why is it only an okay?
1: I'm amazing. I'm happy. I'm proud. I'm doing great. Splendid.
2: Wow. Okay, say it one more time and I'll believe you. Right, but anyway, any interesting thing happening today then?
1: Today? No, a few days ago, yes.
2: Ooh, okay, go on, do tell.
1: Oh gosh, I'm so nervous. I was nominated.
2: Ooh, yes, girl, queen.
1: I was nominated for Anugerahsri Angkasa, yes, for my editorial work at Bulletin Radio Terbaik.
2: Sing it louder, sister. Sing it louder.
1: I couldn't. I don't want to jinx anything.
2: You know what? You and Otto the same. It's like, I came in and I'm like, oh my God, Otto. It's like, Els, shut up. Don't jinx anything. I'm like, okay. So that's why I just decided not to say anything. Let you guys say it. But anyway, other than that, any other... congrats, by the way.
1: Thank you.
2: Congratulations to both of you. Otto is also nodding his head.
1: Shout out to Otto. Congratulations.
2: Hey, yo. Go on, Otto. What do you have to say?
0: Thanks, Putri.
2: All right. Okay. But apart from that, how was the weekend and all that?
1: The weekend is great because of the news.
2: Because of the news. I was thinking like because of your band that got number one or something.
1: Well, yeah, that too. Oh, but, my you know, God. This is about me.
2: It's about May.
1: Anyways, about May. I am extremely proud of my friends for winning overall champion.
2: Ooh, congrats.
1: For the UITM marching band competition this
2: yes,
1: year.
2: Yes, yes, yes. Love it for them. So how did you guys celebrate?
1: Well, they celebrated. I was not part of it.
2: Oh, no.
1: I think they went to, I don't remember the place.
2: Okay.
1: But they went and they had a picnic. They went to waterfall.
2: Nice.
1: Spent a whole water day.
2: In the haze.
1: I'm like, you guys are, you know,
2: crazy.
1: Be careful, please.
2: Yeah, exactly.
1: I'm so worried, but they're so happy. So it's like, okay.
2: Love it for them.
1: As long as you take the safety precautions, guys.
2: Of course. You heard it here from our newsreader first, Putri Rosli. But anyway, you know, there's this trend. Okay, I'm just going to share something that I did, and I'm not too sure whether, because you're chronically online too, right? So have you seen this crispy donut trend?
1: No, probably not that chronically.
2: Oh no, but it's a trend.
1: What do you mean crispy donut?
2: Okay, I'm not gonna name drop the donut
1: like
2: brand
1: the
2: name.
1: The texture of it?
2: Yes. So you know the glaze, the original glaze, right?
1: Yeah.
2: So it's just full of sugar on top and all that, and it's hardened into room temperature, you know, right?
1: Yeah.
2: So the trick, the trend here is you just put it in a pan, let it sit on the pan, not to say fry it, but warm it up.
1: Yeah.
2: And then the sugar becomes crispy.
1: Oh.
2: You know that one, right?
1: No,
2: oh,
1: but that's
2: okay,
1: interesting.
2: Okay. Right. So I tried that today.
1: So did it work?
2: It was... that is the only way I'm going to eat my donuts from now on. Putri, I'm telling you, it's life changing, okay? Right? Everything you thought you knew about life until, you know, the news of your nomination, everything is false. Okay?
1: Celebrate with a crispy donut.
2: Yes, exactly.
1: Wait, so you mean the bread is crispy?
2: Yes, like the donut is crispy.
1: Amazing.
2: Because the whole glaze turns... like hardens.
1: Okay, so kind of like in like creme brulee's top.
2: Yes.
1: Okay,
2: yes.
1: Cool,
2: and then you bite into it, and then it's crispy, but on the inside it's soft and warm.
1: Okay, now I'm hungry. Where is this?
2: In my belly. Go try it out, guys. Also, you're chronically online too. You're more online than Putri.
0: Where can I find it?
2: What? Okay, I'll tell you PM to P. But okay,
1: PM to P,
2: okay. PM to P, right.
1: PM to P me as well.
2: Okay, cool. You know what? I'll do that for you in the next hour. If you win. And
1: oh, really?
2: Yes. Okay. Of course. And then you get the CKT as well.
1: And a crispy donut?
2: And the crispy donuts, yes.
1: Amazing.
2: Yes, so
1: I've secured a chicken.
2: Yes.
1: The last time.
2: Fried chicken, yes.
1: Chicken and donuts.
2: I put it in my notes already. What? Chicken?
1: No, come on. Don't you think it's... Okay, people eat
2: nice
1: chicken.
2: Nice concoction.
1: Yeah, people eat chicken and waffles.
2: Yes.
1: Why can it be donuts?
2: Otto, what you think of this combo? Chicken and donut.
0: Chicken and donut?
2: Yeah.
1: Yes.
2: Perfect.
1: Perfect.
2: There we go.
1: Thank you. Thank you, Otto.
2: We shall... I think I might use this for my opinion hour for today. But anyway, Putri Rosli, we shall catch you at 4. Alright, Tai?
1: Alright.
2: Bye-bye.
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Lindsay Lohan first, 19 minutes past 3 on the clock right now. Hey, what's up? Adele's Dines with you. This is Trax Drive Time. And yes, happy Tuesday. It is the 22nd of September. Oh my goodness, we are so close to finishing September. Can you even imagine? I feel like just yesterday I said, oh, happy new month. And now it's 22nd. Don't blink, you know, you just might miss life, okay? So anyway, hope you're having a lovely day so far. Please remember to hydrate yourself. And if you're on the roads right now, please drive safe, all right? Let's take a look at some of the things we can celebrate today, the 22nd of September. Ooh, if you are a big fan of white chocolate, today is White Chocolate Day. And just a fun fact, you know, white chocolate is not actually chocolate. It's milk. Yeah, you have to read up on the article, okay? I'm not going to sit here and bore you with the facts. But anyway, today is White Chocolate Day. And it's World Rhino Day, World Car-Free Day, Ice Cream Cone Day. Ooh, love it. What else? Let's take a look. Elephant Appreciation Day. Okay. Girls Night In Day. Love it. That's me every night. International Day of Radiant Peace. Dear Diary Day. Wow, that's actually a day for that. And yeah, that's about all the things we celebrate today. And if it's your birthday today, best wishes from all of us at Trax FM. You celebrate it with some of these amazing people. We've got Joan Jett, born 1958, rock singer and guitarist known for I Love Rock and Roll. Yeah, I've got that song lined up, okay? We've also got Andrea Bocelli, world-renowned Italian opera singer. And then we've also got David Coverdale, born 1951, lead singer of Whitesnake and former Deep Purple frontman. We've also got, ooh, my father will hear about this. Take a guess. Come on. It's Harry Potter. Draco Malfoy. Tom Felton, born 1987. British actor. Let's see. Bonnie Hunt, born 1961. Actress, comedian, and director known for Jumanji and Jerry Maguire. And that's about all of the people you celebrate your birthday with. So once again, best wishes from all of us at Trax FM. Don't forget, later on, 4 till 5 is going to be the request hour. So if you have any songs you'd like me to play for you, just drop me a DM right now on my Instagram at elsdines. It's ELSDINES. You can also tweet me using the hashtag TRAXXFM. 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

Tracks FM, Marion Hill, down 5 minutes till the top of the hour. We've got the news coming up at 4 with Putri Rosli. I will be back after that. Don't forget, 4 till 5 is going to be the request hour. So if you have any songs you'd like me to play for you, just drop me a DM right now on my Instagram at elsdines. It's ELSDINES. You can also tweet me using the hashtag TRAXXFM, or if you have our TraxFM WhatsApp, just drop me your songs on there. I'm going to leave you with Rima, Selena Gomez, Calm Down.

Salam Alaikum Madani, I am Putri Rosli with the news updates of the hour. The Malacca State Legislative Assembly will be dissolved tomorrow, paving the way for the 16th state election. Chief Minister Dato Sri Abdul Rauf Yusoh announced the matter today, saying the dissolution has received the consent of Malacca Governor Tun Muhammad Ali Rustam. Prime Minister Dato' Sri Anwar Ibrahim has urged Nepal to continue efforts to locate 55 Malaysians still missing following last month's devastating floods. He said Nepal Prime Minister Balendra Shah assured him that search operations would continue despite the challenging conditions on the ground. The Prime Minister also expressed appreciation to the Nepalese government, authorities and rescue teams for their efforts to find the missing victims. 53 individuals, including 8 minors, were arrested for suspected involvement in activities linked to child sexual abuse material, or SCAM, in Op Pedo Integrated 3.0 conducted nationwide recently. Bukit Aman Criminal Investigation Department Director Dato M. Kumar said the suspects were arrested nationwide from September 14th to 16th, following intelligence gathered with the Malaysian Communications and Multimedia Commission. Police also detected the production, distribution and sale of SCAM videos and animations through closed online groups, with material sold for between 50 and 60 ringgit. Meanwhile, the government is expected to announce good news for TVET graduates in Budget 2027, which will be tabled next month. Human Resources Minister Dato' Sri R. Ramanan said many TVET graduates would be happy with what is in store, but did not disclose the details. He also said wages for highly skilled TVET workers can now reach 16,000 ringgit, up from about 12,000 ringgit previously. El Niño is expected to increase the risk of fires and complicate efforts to tackle transboundary haze, prompting Malaysia to strengthen cooperation with ASEAN countries. Environmental Management Division Secretary at the Natural Resources and Environmental Sustainability Ministry, Dr. Pubadi Govindasamy, said dry conditions caused by El Niño could make forests, peatlands and other dry areas more vulnerable to fires. He said Malaysia had also held a haze meeting with 6 ASEAN countries in Bali in July to strengthen cooperation, including helping Indonesia tackle fires in Kalimantan. And that concludes the bulletin prepared by Riven Raj Kumar. Salam Malaysia Madani.

0: much, Putri Rosli, for the news at 4. Hello, girl.
1: Hello, girl.
0: Oh, man, girl. Are you doing a marathon today?
1: No, I'm not.
0: No, how could you not? This is the worst day of my life.
1: You only want me for marathons for selfish reasons.
0: Why? Name me what the selfish reason is. Exactly. Exactly, Putri.
1: What benefit would it do for me?
0: For you, oh my gosh, so firstly, it's for your fans.
1: Okay, thank you.
0: Okay, okay, all right. But anyway, just now, remember I mentioned the whole crispy donut thingy?
1: Yes.
0: Yeah, so did you have a chance to go and check it out?
1: Indeed, I
0: really,
1: have.
0: Really, did you? You know what I'm saying, right?
1: Now I see what you mean.
0: Yes, yes. So I'll be buying you that and making that for you.
1: Okay.
0: Along with your CKT and fried chicken.
1: Oh my goodness.
0: If you win today. Otherwise, we're stuck with the fried chicken, which is already good.
1: The stakes are getting higher.
0: I'm telling you, it's the 22nd. There's no playing around now, okay? This is real business.
1: All or nothing.
0: All or nothing. Go big or go home. All right, so Putri Rosli, it's time to play. What is that?
1: What is that?
0: Yes, what is that?
1: What is that? Okay.
0: Okay, all right. Are you ready?
1: Yes.
0: The category is general knowledge.
1: Okay.
0: Okay, cool. All right, first question. What planet has a big red spot?
1: What?
0: A, Mars. B, Jupiter. C, Neptune. D, Uranus. A big red spot.
1: Wait, what are the options again?
0: Oh my gosh. Okay. A, Mars. Okay. B, Jupiter. C, Neptune. D, Uranus. Big red spot.
1: Oh my goodness. Is it...
0: I can't do this anymore.
1: Is...
0: Go, Putri! It...
1: Oh my goodness!
0: Oh my goodness! I'm about to choke on my own breath. Hold on.
1: D.
0: Uranus?
1: Yeah.
0: Oh! No! I'll give you one more chance.
1: Is it Mars?
0: See, I chose Mars too. It's not it.
1: It's Jupiter! Oh. No, it's not Neptune.
0: Yes, yes. I thought it was Mars too, okay? But look, the answer is split between Mars and Jupiter. 41.1% said Mars.
1: Okay.
0: 41.6% said Jupiter.
1: Okay, so I'm not so embarrassed for getting it wrong.
0: You got the 9%, which was Uranus. Okay, right. Okay, next question. Are you ready?
1: Okay.
0: Wait, hold on. All right. What is the name of the largest ocean on Earth? A, Southern. B, Indian. C, Pacific. D, Atlantic. Largest ocean on Earth. Wait, hold on. No, I got it wrong. What even?
1: Okay. I'm already embarrassed for
0: not
1: knowing.
0: I got it wrong. I literally... no. Okay. Go on then. To make you feel better, I got it wrong.
1: Okay. So, the Pacific Ocean.
0: Wow! Okay. Yo! What? Okay, I chose Indian Ocean. Okay. Right, it is Pacific Ocean. And, all right, last question.
1: Do you know why I chose Pacific
0: why,
1: Ocean?
0: Why?
1: Okay, I don't know how big it is, but I'm not so great at parking.
0: Huh?
1: Let me tell you.
0: Okay.
1: I'm really bad. It's not that bad. It's fine. It's survivable parking skills.
0: Okay.
1: But I have a tendency to be too much on either the right or the left side. I wouldn't like park exactly in the middle, especially if it's reverse parking.
0: Okay.
1: And every time I'm like off balance or off center, my brother, wow, the Pacific Ocean.
0: You should be thanking your brother
1: his
0: now.
1: His expression. Okay. So if you say the biggest, I'm like, okay, that's what came to mind.
0: Exaggeration to the max. Love your brother for that. Okay. All right. Okay. It is the Pacific Ocean. I'm so embarrassed that I got it wrong. But there we go. Last question, Putri Rosli.
1: Yes.
0: Okay. I haven't gotten the answer, but I've chosen my answer. Okay. So we're going to... I'm clicking on it. Okay. What is... the largest species of terrestrial crab? You like crabs?
1: Kind of.
0: Ooh, you like eating them?
1: Ooh, yeah.
0: I feel like it's too messy for me, you know? Because I'm too messy. Right, right. So what is the largest species of terrestrial crab?
1: Terrestrial?
0: A. King crab. B. Hermit crab. C. Horseshoe crab. D. Coconut crab. What?
1: You got it wrong.
0: Oh, no. How could this be? I hate it. I hate this game. Okay.
1: Is it the horseshoe?
0: Is that your answer or what?
1: Yes, it's my answer. Oh, man.
0: Oh, man.
1: I bet you chose the king crab.
0: Yeah, I chose the king crab, which is wrong. Okay, so it's between hermit and coconut crab.
1: Okay, I'm going to say the coconut.
0: Yeah.
1: Is it?
0: It's the coconut crab. What even is that?
1: I've never heard
0: okay,
1: of
0: yeah.
1: Crab.
0: The coconut crab holds the title of the largest terrestrial crab species, boasting a leg span of up to 3 feet.
1: What?
0: 3 feet! That's my calf. That's my whole leg. And weighing as much as 9 pounds. Found primarily on tropical islands across the Pacific. The Pacific and Indian Oceans. Yo! Okay. These remarkable crustaceans are known for their impressive climbing abilities. Wait, you know what?
1: Yeah, with 3 feet long legs.
0: Oh, wait. Yo, that's really big.
1: Yeah. That's like height of a child.
0: Yes.
1: Yeah, like primary school kids.
0: Yo, look, I don't know which primary school kids you've been hanging out with, but...
1: But no, they're not 3 feet.
0: I mean, I don't know, but you should go check it out. I just looked at the picture and...
1: God, let me
0: that looks like an alien.
1: Okay. They did say terrestrial.
0: Ha ha ha, very funny. Right, anyway, there we go. Well done. Well done to Putri Rosli.
1: Why is it even called coconut crab?
0: Yeah, and it's so cute. I love coconut, by the way.
1: They're huge.
0: Like, right? You're seeing it?
1: Yes.
0: Yeah, so...
1: Look it up, guys.
0: The coconut crab is the biggest crab in town, in the whole world.
1: Oh my goodness, if I saw this, I would say it's an alien.
0: I would scream. Put me, look! A coconut crab! Yeah.
1: It sounds so, you know, harmless.
0: Yeah, exactly.
1: It's so cute.
0: Maybe it is harmless. It just looks scary. We have to do some research on this. All right. Anyway, thank you very much for playing the game.
1: Thank you for having me.
0: And we shall catch you at 5. All right, Ty?
1: All right.
0: Bye-bye.
1: Bye.
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Sabrina Carpenter, Man Child. 18 minutes past 4 on the clock right now. Hey, what's up? It's Elle Zines with you. This is Trax Drive Time. And yes, it's my favorite hour ever, ever, ever, because it is your hour. It's the song request hour. So if you have any songs you'd like me to play for you, just drop me a DM right now on my Instagram at Elle Zines. It's ELSDINES. Don't forget to follow me on there too. You can also tweet me using the hashtag TRAXXFM. Or if you have our TraxFM WhatsApp, just drop me your songs on there. I get to play songs in the 70s, 80s, 90s, 2000s, K-pop, J-pop, rock, you name it. Let's take a look. Early on, that song goes out to Go. Sam requesting for Michael Bublé, Sway. Hey, it rhymes. Everything rhymes. I'm a poet. And then we've got Shifa requesting for NF Time. Love that song. Leong requesting for DNC Cake by the Ocean. So those are the three songs lined up for you. Once again, if you have any songs you'd like me to play, just drop me a DM right now on my Instagram at Elsdines. It's ELSDINES. Let's go!

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1: 4:30 p.m. on the clock right now, and it is of course time to check with the Met Department for the latest on weather updates. On the phone lines today we have Rashdam. Hello Rashdam.
2: Yeah, hello.
1: Yo, yes. It has been 2 years. Where have you been? Oh, you are cool. Okay, but anyway, how are you, Rashdam?
2: Yes, today I'm fine.
1: Yeah, is the weather bothering you? You know, is it hazy? You know,
2: no. So clear weather for today.
1: Oh, nice. Okay,
2: yeah,
1: all right.
2: No hazy condition.
1: Yay!
2: In Peninsula Malaysia.
1: Good news for
2: right
1: us.
2: Right now, yes.
1: Okay, right. Anyway, let's take a look at this evening. How is the weather looking like, please?
2: Okay, hello and good afternoon, Malaysia. Canada observation shows that isolated thunderstorm is being observed across most states in Peninsula Malaysia, particularly over the interior part of Perlis, Kedah, Perak, Pahang, Terengganu and southern Johor. These conditions are expected to persist until late night. Our East Malaysia isolated wind is currently affecting over interior and west coast division of Sabah, including Kapit division of Sarawak. We expect this condition to dissipate soon. Hazy conditions in Malaysia have slightly improved. Only Sarawak is the only area that remains in the unhealthy category. So remember to drink plenty of water and stay indoor as much as possible. That's all for now. For more updates on Malaysian weather, please visit our official website at www.met.gov.my. 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
1: All right. Thank you very much, Rashdam. So, you know, how was your... Because last week it was Malaysia Day. How was it? How was your celebration?
2: You
1: were staying at home.
2: Yeah, because hazy condition, yeah?
1: Yeah. Oh, yes, correct. Yes. All right. So, what are you having for dinner tonight, Ben?
2: Not yet. Yeah, maybe
1: ayam gepok.
2: No, diet.
1: diet. You see, this is amazing. Thank you very much for motivating me today. Okay.
2: Okay.
1: All right. Anyway, what can I play for you for today then?
2: Okay, Back to December by Taylor Swift.
1: Wow, what happened in December? Okay, this one is for you. You take care, all right?
2: Yeah.
1: Okay, bye-bye.
2: Bye-bye.

December. That one goes out to Rushdom as well as the Met Department. And yes, it's back to the request hour. Let's take a look at the next three songs lined up for you. Kelvin Chin requesting for the Beatles. I saw her standing there. Ooh, okay. Lim requesting for Jenny, Less Than a Lover. And then we've got H requesting for the 1975. All right. It's Not Living If It's Not With You. So those are the three songs lined up for you. Once again, if you have any songs you'd like me to play for you, just drop me a DM right now on my Instagram at Elsdines. It's ELSDINES. Let's go.

0: minutes till the top of the hour, and it's time to wrap up the request hour. Loving the vibes today. It's Tuesday, you know what I'm saying? So, yeah, loving it. Let's take a look at the next three songs lined up for you. It's time to wrap it up. Damia requesting for Way Back Into Love. Ooh, love that one. Which, what movie was that taken off? The Hugh Grant movie? Because it's by Hugh Grant and Drew Barrymore. Oh my goodness, I can't remember. Maybe the movie name is Way Back Into Love, right? Anyway, Dila requesting for Selena Gomez, Love You Like a Love Song. Ooh, love that one. And I've got Jackie requesting for My Chemical Romance, Famous Last Words. Oh, love that. You spoil me. You know I love rock songs. So anyway, those are the three songs lined up for you. And later on, don't forget, we've got Prime at 5 coming up with Putri Rosli, and I shall be back after that.
1: Way Back Into Love, take one.
2: Oh, I'm getting really nervous.
1: You'll be fine. You just use your normal nice voice that I've heard so much of in the last 3 days.
2: It's like my throat's closing up. It's like anaphylactic.
1: It's fine. It's just a 3-minute song. Just a little bit louder, because this song is intended for humans, okay? Way Back Into Love, take two.

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Assalamu alaikum, Madani. I am Putri Rosli with Prime at 5. Here are the headlines. Malacca Assembly to dissolve tomorrow, paving way for state election. And effectiveness of progressive wage policy to be evaluated end of the year.

0: Prime Minister Dato' Sri Anwar Ibrahim raised the plight of 55 Malaysians still unaccounted for following last month's devastating floods during a phone call with Nepalese Prime Minister Balendra Shah this morning. Dato' Sri Anwar, in a Facebook post, said the call took place before he departed for a three-day working visit to China. He said he conveyed the concerns and hopes of the families still awaiting news of their loved ones and raised the need for a formal mechanism should the victims remain unaccounted for and search efforts fail to provide certainty. The Malacca State Legislative Assembly will be dissolved tomorrow to pave way for the 16th state election. Chief Minister Dato' Sri Abdul Rauf Yusoh announced the matter at a press conference at Seri Negara Complex in Malacca today. He said the dissolution had received the consent of Malacca Governor Tun Muhammad Ali Rustam.
1: Sukacita saya maklumkan bahawa Tuan Yang Terutama Yang di-Pertua Negeri Melaka telah berkenan bagi Dewan Undangan Negeri Melaka dibubarkan berkuat kuasa esok bersamaan dengan 23 September tahun 2026, iaitu hari Rabu. 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
0: In the same event, Dato' Sri Abdul Rauf has given assurance that the Malacca State Government's affairs will continue to run as usual, even though the Malacca State Legislative Assembly is dissolved effective tomorrow. He said the state administration, public service delivery, public welfare affairs, security and the government's daily services will continue to operate as usual.
1: Penyampaian perkhidmatan awam, urusan kebajikan rakyat, keselamatan serta perkhidmatan harian kerajaan terus berjalan seperti biasa. 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
0: Rural areas and villages can serve as testing grounds for new innovations before they are introduced to the wider public. Deputy Prime Minister Dato' Sri Dr. Ahmad Zahid Hamidi said the approach would allow technologies to be tested and refined based on the actual needs and challenges faced by rural communities. He said this when officiating the University Research and Innovation Investment Summit 2026 at the World Trade Center, Kuala Lumpur today. Now, the government will conduct a comprehensive assessment of the progressive wage policy by the end of this year or early next year to evaluate its effectiveness in raising workers' wages. Economy Minister Akmal Nasrullah Muhammad Nasir said the policy is currently in the implementation phase and is scheduled to conclude at the end of 2027, making the assessment important in determining the government's next course of action.
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0: He told a press conference after the Ministry of Economy's monthly assembly in Putrajaya today. Technical and Vocational Education and Training, or TVET, graduates may have something to look forward to in Budget 2027, with Human Resources Minister Dato' Sri R. Ramanan suggesting that a positive announcement could be in store for them next month. Speaking at the 17th convocation of the Centre of Instructor and Advanced Skill Training in Putrajaya today, Dato' Sri R. Ramanan declined to elaborate, saying the announcement should be made by Prime Minister Dato' Sri Anwar Ibrahim.
3: Yang naik dengan dia sekali adalah gaji. 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
0: Still ahead, Board of Peace reiterates Gaza objectives ahead of UN General Assembly. The Board of Peace reiterated its key objectives for Gaza as world leaders prepare to gather in New York for the UN General Assembly, calling for international support to advance a roadmap for ending the conflict. In a statement on the U.S. social media platform X, the board said its shared objectives include the demilitarization and de-radicalization of Gaza, sustained humanitarian aid and reconstruction, effective Palestinian civilian and security administration, and lasting security for Palestinians and Israelis. Turkish President Recep Tayyip Erdogan called for comprehensive reform on the UN Security Council, including the removal of the veto power held by its permanent members, arguing that the international system must better reflect today's global realities. Erdogan said recent crises, including pandemics, energy shocks, disruptions to supply chains and regional conflicts, had demonstrated the limits of leaving solutions to global challenges to the decisions of a handful of capitals. He said a more effective, fair and accountable system of representation was necessary and called for broader participation in global decision-making. Meanwhile, Singapore's Online Safety Commission, or OSC, received more than 500 reports of online harm in its first 2 months of operation, resolving over 90% of eligible cases. Minister for Digital Development and Information, Josephine Teo, said the figures covered reports received between June 29th and August 31st this year. According to OSC data, doxing accounted for the largest share of reports at 44%, followed by online harassment at 38%, intimate image abuse 8%, online stalking 7%, and image-based child abuse at 3%. Now in sports news, national wushu exponent Tan Chiong-min had to settle for the bronze medal in the women's combined Nanquan and Nandao event at the Aichi Nagoya 2026 Asian Games after making a mistake while landing during her Nandao routine today. Chiong-min accumulated 19.389 points, scoring 9.726 in Nanquan and 9.663 in Nandao to finish third overall in the competition at the Aichi Prefectural Martial Arts Hall. The gold medal went to China's Zhang Yaling with 19.569 points, while Daria Latisheva of Uzbekistan took silver with 19.413 points. An all-out effort by scratch pair Cheng Su-yin and Lau Zi-yu was not enough to keep Malaysia's campaign at the Aichi Nagoya 2026 Asian Games alive, as the country bowed out after a 1-3 defeat to powerhouse South Korea in the women's team quarterfinals at Ichinomiya City Municipal Gymnasium today. Tasked with keeping Malaysia's medal hopes alive with the team trailing 1-2, the fearless young duo pushed Jeong Na-eun, Kim Hae-jeong all the way before narrowly losing 21-18, 11-21, 22-24 in a heart-stopping second doubles match. The five continental teams in Le Tour de Langkawi 2026 should not be regarded as fillers among the 20 teams competing. Its chief operating officer, Amir Abdul Jalal, in a statement, believes that Nusantara Cycling Team from Indonesia, Thailand, Continental Cycling Team, 7-Eleven Click Road Bike Philippines, Asian Racing Team and KSPO are capable of making their way onto the podium despite their continental status. To recap the headlines, Malacca Assembly to dissolve tomorrow, paving way for state election, and effectiveness of progressive wage policy to be evaluated end of the year. And that concludes Prime at 5, prepared by Alif Haris. Salam Malaysia Madani.
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Jam, Paramore, Hard Times, 22 minutes past 5 on the clock right now. Hey, what's up? It's Els Dines with you. This is Trax Drive Time. Happy Tuesday. It is the 22nd of September. Hope you're having a lovely day so far. If you're on the roads right now, please drive safe, all right? And also, please remember to hydrate yourself. And if you haven't already heard, well, this is for, you know, if you're planning your next vacation or anything like that. This island doesn't particularly close, like it's not fully closed, but a lot of diving resorts and all that, they do close November to February due to the monsoon season, okay? Tioman Island named Asia's quietest island in a global study. So as travelers increasingly seek out holidays built around peace and quiet, Malaysia's Tioman Island has emerged as one of the world's best destinations for escaping noise. So Tioman ranked 6th globally and was named the quietest island in Asia in this thing, bookretreats.com's 2026 Unspoiled Index, which analyzed satellite and open mapping data from 100 islands worldwide, okay? The findings come as interest in so-called... Look, I do a lot of staycations and vacations, but I'm literally exposed to this term as of now. Quietcations. I'm not kidding you. There's something called quietcations. It grows, right? With Google searches for quiet destinations. That's what it means. Quiet destinations rising sharply over the past year. So a survey cited by this website also found that 56% of US travelers want to retreat into nature for some peace and quiet. So Tioman scored 95 out of 100 for naturalness, reflecting how much of its landscape remains largely untouched by development. So the island is also home to the Rafflesia, one of the world's largest flowers. So what makes an island quiet? Okay, so some of you might be wondering, oh, how do they just gauge this? Huh? Like, you know, why 95? How? Rather than measuring noise levels alone, the study used 6 factors to assess how conducive each island is to a quiet environment. So there's undeveloped nature, road density, air traffic, population levels, night sky darkness, and natural coastal spaces. So those are the 6 things, right? The methodology was based on the European Environment Agency's description of a quiet area as a pleasant soundscape where unwanted sound is absent or not dominant. So the 6 measures were combined into a composite score out of 100. Tioman's ranking puts it ahead of several other popular Asian islands, including Thailand's Koh Chang in 7th place, Cambodia's Koh Rong in 8th, and India's Havelock Island in 9th. So Indonesia's Gili Manor ranked 42nd, while Bali came in at 78th. Meanwhile, Penang Island was near the other end of the list. Come on, Penang, there's so many things to do, right? Penang ranked 98th out of 100 islands analyzed. The index noted that the island is home to close to 800,000 people with development covering much of its land. So that's Penang. But well done to Tioman. So like I said, if you're planning your next quietcation, maybe take a look at this. Of course, if you're going to be, this month, because I think next month as well, if you are planning a little quietcation, you can check this island out. Alrighty. Anyway, back to the music right now. Mike Posner, let's go. I took a pill.

It's Drive Time. And if you haven't already heard, Selangorians age 60 and above are eligible for 150 ringgit Skim Mesra vouchers. And persons with disabilities are also eligible. So did you know you are eligible for an annual voucher worth 150 ringgit under the Skim Mesra initiative? If you are a Selangor voter age 60 and above or a person with disabilities. So if you are tuning in right now, if this applies to you or any of your family members, let them know of this. New applications for Skim Mesra has begun with a special quota of 50,000. State Women, Family and Welfare Committee Chairperson said the scheme provides an annual financial incentive of 150 ringgit from the state government as a token of appreciation for senior citizens and persons with disabilities during their birth month. So as of today, there are a total of 374,094 Skim Mesra recipients and the vouchers can be used at designated supermarkets and must be used within 3 months of redemption. Okay, so distribution will begin in 2027, but the applications are now open. And if you want to register for the Skim Mesra initiative, you can just visit their website and then you can find out more information about the eligibility criteria, okay? And the page will indicate that your application is dalam process if it is being reviewed. So all of the, it's pretty pretty straightforward. They've got a step-by-step guide for you to follow. So like I mentioned, if this applies to you tuning in right now or your family members, let them know of this. Alrighty, back to the music right now, Without You.

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1: 11 minutes till the top of the hour, and it is of course time to check with LLM for the latest on traffic updates. On the phone lines today we have Saiful. Hello Saiful.
2: Hello.
1: Hi, how are you?
2: I'm okay.
1: You're okay because you're not stuck in traffic, right?
2: Yeah.
1: All right, so how's the traffic looking like for this evening, please?
2: Okay, thank you, Els. Assalamualaikum and good evening. I'm Saiful from National Highway Authority, bringing you the latest traffic updates. Starting in the Klang Valley, traffic is moving slow at most locations on the main highways due to peak hours. On the North-South Expressway, northbound, watch out for slow moving.

0: S1 and Damansara Utama to Bandar Utama, while southbound traffic slows from Puchong Jaya to Pusat Bandar Puchong. On the Penang Bridge, eastbound traffic is moving slowly from the island towards the Pride. Safety reminder, if your vehicle breaks down and you're forced to stop in the emergency lane, switch on your hazard light immediately and place a safety triangle at a safe distance behind your vehicle to warn oncoming motorists. If you want to report any incident or congestion, please contact NM hotline at 1-800-887-52. To stay updated on the go, check out our social media page for the all latest highway updates and download our Tuju app. That's all for the traffic update this evening. Back to you, Az, on the tracks drive time.
1: All right, Saiful, thank you very much for that. So, what's for dinner tonight? Any idea yet?
0: Sotong masak pedas.
1: Oh, yeah. Every time, your dinner menu is amazing, man.
0: Yeah, my wife.
1: Your wife cook. Wait, big shout out to your wife, okay?
0: Okay.
1: All right, Saiful, thank you very much for that. You take care. Bye-bye.
0: Okay, bye.
1: There we go. That was Saiful from LLM. And if you're on the roads right now, please drive safe. All righty, we've got the news coming up at 6. I shall be back after that right now. Ciao, adios. Anne-Marie.
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Good evening and Salam Malaysia Madani. It's a 6pm news update. Karate exponent Eddie Olafe Robert enjoyed a dream Asian Games debut, delivering Malaysia's first gold medal at the Aichi Nagoya 2026 Asian Games at Toyohashi Gymnasium today. The 20-year-old Sabah-born athlete put on a composed and energetic performance to defeat Iran's Fatemeh Zahra Saidabadi 6-4 in the women's under 55kg Kumite final. Adiola secured her place in the final by defeating Kazakhstan's Bella Samasheva 5-4 in the semifinals, following wins of Kuwait's Asar Jassim 9-1 and Uzbekistan's Savage Rakimova 8-7 in the earlier rounds. His Majesty Sultan Ibrahim, King of Malaysia, has consented to the newly completed mosque on Pulau Awo being used for Friday prayers for the first time. According to a post on his official Facebook page, His Majesty also approved the mosque's name as Masjid Zuhri. The mosque, which can accommodate nearly 200 worshippers, was rebuilt with wakaf funding after its previous structure deteriorated. 60 Quran memorizers or Hufas have received 7 million ringgit in sponsorships under the Hufas financing scheme managed by the Department of Islamic Development Malaysia JAKIM this year. Minister in the Prime Minister's Department for Religious Affairs, Dr. Zulkifli Hassan, said the recipients will pursue doctorate, PhD, master's and bachelor's degree studies locally and abroad. He said 1,689 Hufas students have benefited from the scheme since it was introduced in 2012, with the aim of producing professional Hufas in fields including medicine, engineering, law and Islamic studies. In foreign news, the Maritime and Port Authority of Singapore, MPA, has launched an investigation into a collision between a China-registered fishing vessel and a Panama-registered bulk carrier in the Singapore Strait on September 17. MPA said there were no reported injuries or pollution while the fishing vessel took on water but remained afloat and stable. The vessel was towed to Raffles Reserve Anchorage for assessment, with some crew members transferred ashore with support from the Singapore Civil Defence Force. And the Canadian province of British Columbia has filed a lawsuit against US AI developer OpenAI over alleged links to a school shooting in Tumbler Ridge earlier this year. Attorney General Nikki Sharma said OpenAI failed to alert police about threats posted on ChatGPT before the February 10 attack. OpenAI had blocked the suspect's account months earlier for violating its policies but did not contact police. The attack killed a teacher, 5 students and 2 family members of the suspect, while dozens were injured. The suspect later died by suicide. And that concludes the bulletin prepared by Raven Raj Kumar. Thanks for listening. Salam Malaysia Madani.

0: with us. It's been a long year. How are you, Kevin?
1: I'm well. How are you?
0: I am. Oh, you know, it's Tuesday is always like, yo, what's going on?
1: Yeah, just waking up now.
0: You know what I'm saying? Yeah. Okay. But I'm well too. Any interesting thing happening today? Then
1: today, sorry, nothing. Nothing. You can't buy anything interesting today.
0: You got extra. Read all about it.
1: Yes.
0: Right. What about over the weekend? Nothing spectacular?
1: Nothing lah.
0: What's going on, man? Come on.
1: I know. This is
0: your year end, okay?
1: I know.
0: Your lock-in period.
1: No. Lock-in starts in October. That's why. Maybe that's why. You know?
0: Maybe that's
1: why. We're saving all the energy for October.
0: Yeah. Right, okay. But never mind, because I think in 3 days' time, it is Mooncake Festival.
1: Oh, yes.
0: So, yeah, my question to you is, have you already had any mooncakes for this month?
1: Actually, no.
0: Really?
1: Yes.
0: Okay, do you have it every month? Every year, I mean?
1: Yes, of course.
0: You mean every month or every year?
1: But I've been noticing as the years go by.
0: Yeah,
1: the number of mooncakes I get is reducing. It's getting low and low. Yeah.
0: Yeah. Why?
1: I don't know. Are mooncakes getting more expensive, or people just don't like me?
0: Okay.
1: Either one or both.
0: Yeah. Bold of you to assume it's either one. No. Honestly, so cannot continue this conversation. Okay. So my brother and I mean, wow. Okay. So we were in the grocery store,
1: right?
0: And I said, hey. Because I have heard my friends saying mooncakes have shot up in prices, right?
1: Yes.
0: So the last time I bought it, Kevin, the last time, you think about it, okay?
1: Yeah.
0: The last time I bought a mooncake with my own money was 7 ringgit.
1: Wow.
0: So can you imagine how long ago that was? Okay.
1: No, I can't imagine, because I don't buy mooncakes. I always get it free.
0: Never, ever.
1: And I never, ever. Because like there's no point in buying. Someone will give it to me.
0: Ah.
1: But this year, no one has.
0: So this is exactly why my brother and we went to the grocery store. Because no one gave us mooncakes. Oh, poor us. Come on. To those of you tuning in right now, just send it to Wisma Radio. I don't want the egg yolk
1: one. Attention, Kevin.
0: Yes, exactly. So we went there, and then I said, hey, oh my gosh, it's so expensive.
1: Yeah.
0: Because the last time I bought was probably when I was in my teenage years,
1: yeah,
0: which was just 5 years ago.
1: Mm-hmm. Of course. Yep.
0: And then I said, oh my God, when did the mooncake price shot up this much?
1: Yeah.
0: He said, huh? You don't know? Mm. I said, no. I only bought it one time, and that was when I was 17.
1: Yeah.
0: And then he said, the good ones are about 30 ringgit.
1: What do you mean by good ones?
0: Like, he said, the good ones are... This is how he described it, because I asked him the same question. So, good ones, they don't crumble. Like, when you cut it, obviously, you're not going to eat it like a pizza, right? You're going to have to cut the mooncake, because it's big, and you're going to slice it in, like, fours, and like quarter.
1: Yeah.
0: So, some of them, the skin actually crumbles.
1: Okay.
0: It means that's not good quality mooncake.
1: Oh, come on. It's going to go in your mouth anyway.
0: Look,
1: right?
0: argument was the same, Kevin. Because both of us were animals like that.
1: I mean, my argument is, like how can it be shot up? Because what is in a mooncake usually? The salted egg, the kwachi, some nuts. Like those things don't go up, right? Kwachi doesn't go up in price, right?
0: So how
1: can you raise the price of mooncake just because you can cut it better? It's going to go in my mouth anyway.
0: Wow, that is actually a good argument. So to those of you who own bakeries and you do this, let us know why the prices are going up so high. Like if it's like 2-3 ringgit, I understand. Yeah. Okay, because it's inflation, whatever. But
1: now I suspect, right, the reason why it's going up is because people have introduced very... out of this world mooncakes.
0: Okay.
1: You know, like suddenly you'll have
0: snow skin
1: or like suddenly like some chocolate caramel. You know, the flavors are going crazy, right?
0: Yeah.
1: So the ordinary mooncakes, like the original guys, they're sitting in their box and saying, hey, no one's going to buy us, you know, they want all this stuff. So, just to raise that value, right, the perception value, right?
0: Okay.
1: You know, the guys in the mooncake box, right, they're saying, hey, sell me more expensive, you know, so I can compete with them, and it looks like I'm made of stuff.
0: But then no one buys them.
1: Yeah. Then we get them free after the mooncake festival.
0: Oh my goodness.
1: We get them at half price.
0: Half price, yeah. Yes.
1: Yeah.
0: You are an absolute genius, Kevin Francis.
1: Okay, actually,
0: This is what you do every year.
1: Yeah, I do buy mooncakes, but only when trying to get rid of them.
0: Okay, I see. Right. Okay, so are you a big fan of mooncakes?
1: I am a big fan.
0: Really? Yeah. Okay, what's your favorite flavor?
1: I really have no particular favorite.
0: Okay, the egg yolk one or no egg yolk?
1: Egg yolk, double yolk, doesn't matter. I like it. The one I really least prefer is, okay, because you know me, right? I cannot have like too many things.
0: Okay, yes.
1: Like I don't really like ice kacang.
0: Okay.
1: Because like it's too many things.
0: Right,
1: there,
0: you know so I mean? Much going on
1: yeah,
0: in there.
1: So there's this one mooncake, I don't know what we call it, right? Mm. But they've got like everything inside there.
0: Like what?
1: Some raisins, some nuts, some dates, some kuachi, everything they put inside there. You know the one?
0: Are you sure that's like, not a fruitcake?
1: It's like a fruitcake, but it's and you know that one. It's like the creme de la creme of mooncake because people like it because got so many things inside there. But I don't like. I like it plain as possible.
0: Mm. So you just buy the skin, lah. I know what you mean. Yes,
1: just the lotus with kuachi and maybe some egg yolk.
0: Yeah,
1: it's fine.
0: I don't think it's kuachi though.
1: Okay lah.
0: I think it's like expensive nuts, okay?
1: Oh my kuachi, goodness. Man.
0: Okay, alright, okay. I don't know.
1: And just remember how they put that kuachi in the mooncake, right? Someone has to bite it open and then put it in.
0: Okay. Never mind. Okay, so you're a simple kind of guy.
1: A simple kind of guy, yes.
0: Okay, right. So there we go. We have been speaking about mooncakes.
1: What do you like? What mooncake do you like?
0: I only like the lotus. The lotus pandan, right?
1: Ah, yes.
0: Yeah, no egg yolk, nothing. I just want the lotus in there and that's it.
1: Okay.
0: I'm a simple girl also.
1: Okay, so
0: to those of you tuning in right now, you don't have to spend a lot on Kevin Francis and
1: myself,
0: man.
1: Because I'm cheap, man.
0: We're simple and low maintenance.
1: Low maintenance, yes, right.
0: So once again, if you're feeling generous, you can just send some mooncakes over. Preferably, come on, the ones without egg yolks, they're cheaper. Mm. So let's not worry about Kevin Francis here. Let's just get me
1: some. And now this come in combination, right? You don't have to. You have to go one lane. You can go like two, three different. This combination, put them in a box.
0: Yeah.
1: Everybody's happy.
0: Okay, there we go.
1: Yep.
0: Thank you very much for sharing your tips, Kevin. We shall get you at 6:45. All right, bye.
1: Bye.
0: Bye. 500 species
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never, never let me go. Zane, Die For Me. 21 minutes past 6 on the clock right now. Hey, what's up? It's Els Dines with you. And yes, it's the opinion hour where your opinion matters. You know, since we're already on the topic of mooncake, and also to those of you tuning in right now, if you're going to be celebrating Mid-Autumn Festival or what we call Mooncake Festival or 中秋节, here's your reminder. It's going to be on the 25th of September. So that's this Friday, okay? You're very welcome. Right now, earlier on, we were talking, our newsreader Kevin Francis and myself, we were talking about mooncakes. So of course, we're going to talk about mooncakes today. What is your favorite mooncake flavor? Okay, now, looking at this article right now, and it was released just 2 days ago. Mooncake season used to mean choosing between lotus paste and red bean, single yolk or double, right? That was how simple. Those were the days, lah, okay? So it was just between lotus and red bean, yolk or double yolk or no yolk. Now, the decision is much more complex. Snowskin opened the door in the 1990s, and the fillings have kept expanding since. Think everything from durian and gula melaka to yuzu, chocolate and tea. And let's take a look at the this year's trending flavors, all right? It says here, here's which new and festive mooncake flavors are worth ordering this year. First one, matcha and red bean. Okay, matcha has been no stranger to high demand in the last year, but it has rarely been asked to complement a mooncake. Nevertheless, it works because the red bean paste has texture. Pretty sure if you are a dessert kind of person, you've had like matcha red bean cookie or something like that. So they've decided to incorporate these two flavors together. Second one, durian Musang King. I mean, if you enjoy durian, what's not to love about a durian mooncake, right? Third one, Uji Matcha Snowy Pistachio. Yo, that is crazy. Uji Matcha Snowy Pistachio. And then we've got dragon fruit. Ooh, you know what? I love, my favorite fruit is actually dragon fruit, but I'm not too sure if I would have that as a mooncake. I don't know. I don't know. To those of you who have tried dragon fruit mooncake, let me know, because I need to hear your verdict, okay? And then we've got white lotus paste with single egg yolk. Okay. Chendol with coconut. Kevin Francis would like this one. There's so much going on there. Chendol with coconut. So those are the kind of trending flavors that people are leaning more towards this year. For me, it's got to be the lotus paste, no egg yolk, okay? And coming back, I'm going to share this article as to why mooncake, why we pay so much for mooncake, like why are mooncakes so expensive? But right now, I want to hear from you. What is your favorite mooncake flavor? Would you go for the classic ones, or are you the cold mooncake, the snow skin kind of person? Okay, you can let me know. You can tweet me using the hashtag TRAXXFM, or give me a call right now, 032282549103282475.

Walker Fowl's your last song. 6:31 p.m. on the clock right now. Hey, what's up? It's Elf Dines with you. And yes, it's the opinion hour where your opinion matters. Today we're talking about Mooncake because it is going to be Mooncake Festival on the 25th of September. So just a reminder if you celebrate. And the question for today is, what is your favorite mooncake flavor? And are you the classic mooncake kind of person, or you prefer the, oh, I'm going to give this a try. I'm going to give that a try. Going to give this one a try. You know, yeah, let's take a look. Mr. Goss saying, red beans, my favorite. That's the original. Yummy. Red bean is, wait, red bean isn't lotus the original? Okay, anyway, lotus paste is good. The packaging is expensive. The ones from hotels are delicious. Ooh, okay. I don't think I've tried hotel ones. It's normally just like from a bakery, no? I don't know, man. Okay, I don't know anything about mooncake. That's why. Right, and let's take a look on X. You know what? I'm going to come back and read those comments in a bit. Right now, let's take a look. Earlier on, I mentioned, right, why mooncakes are so expensive. Okay, premium ingredients. Traditional fillings use expensive items like lotus seeds, salted duck egg yolks, nuts, and sometimes luxury additions like durian or bird's nest. Making smooth lotus seed paste takes a lot of time and specialized cooking. Ah, okay. And then we've got this one, luxury packaging and branding. The box often costs more to produce than the actual pastries inside. What? Why would we? What are we going to use the box for? Okay, anyway, hotels and luxury brands charge high prices for ornate tins, velvet boxes, and branded gift sets. Okay. Labor and craftsmanship. Okay, you know what? If I pay high price, I might as well just pay for labor and craftsmanship because mooncakes, they're very pretty. Shaping traditional patterns and baking uniform pastries requires skilled manual labor. Short seasonal demand windows mean factories and bakeries must ramp up intense production for a brief period. Yeah, so there we go. Cultural pressure and gifting. As people feel social pressure to give gifts to family, friends, and business clients during the Mid-Autumn Festival, sellers can raise prices with high demand. So be like Kevin Francis. Purchase mooncake for yourself after Mooncake Festival. All right, but anyway, coming back, I'm going to share this one. Which is actually, you know, if you're counting calories or watching your weight or watching your health, which one is actually better for you? I'll come back and share that article. Right now, I want to hear from you. What is your favorite mooncake flavor? And are you the classic mooncake kind of person? You know, yolk or no yolk? Snow skin or just the classic ones? You can tweet me using the hashtag TRAXXFM or give me a call right now. 03-228-25491. 03-228-24746.

And coming back to the opinion hour, let's take a look-see, all right? Are you a classic mooncake kind of person or the cold snow skin mooncake? But if you are watching your weight, again, just a reminder that Mid-Autumn Festival is on the 25th, so that's Friday. You're very welcome. And if you're watching your weight and you still want to eat some mooncakes, let's take a look at this. Which one is actually healthier, if you want to put it that way? Snow skin mooncakes are generally lower in calories and fat than classic baked mooncakes, but neither style is automatically a healthy food choice. Down, down, down. Okay, the health impact depends heavily on the outer crust and most importantly, the sweet fillings inside. So, classic baked mooncakes, a single regular baked mooncake can reach 700 to 900 calories, okay? Traditional fillings, they often feature dense lotus seed paste, okay, like I mentioned, and then it depends on whether you get the salted egg yolk thing or not. And snow skin, they have lighter crust, so that's why they're lower in calories. But they do have hidden sugars and fats in the fillings because they normally contrast it with sweeter fillings, okay? So there we go. Do what you want with that information right there, okay? But I'm going to come back and read some tweets, whether you are a classic mooncake kind of person or the snow skin, and what is your favorite mooncake flavor. You can tweet me using the hashtag TRAXXFM.

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1: It's time for Trax Trade Talk. Hello, Kevin.
2: Hello, Elle.
1: Well done, well done.
2: Yeah, thank you very much.
1: A great start to the week, huh?
2: Yes, always Tuesday is a bit jittery, you know.
1: It's okay. All right, I'm going to manifest something to the end of this week. All right, anyway, the Malaysia International Halal Showcase, the MIHAS, yeah?
2: Yes, yes, that's
1: 2026
2: right.
1: Is happening tomorrow, Kevin.
2: Oh, wow.
1: And this year's showcase is expected to generate more than 5 billion ringgit in potential business. So can you tell us what Malaysia is hoping to achieve through the event?
2: Yes, that's right. One of our favorite events here in Malaysia. So the main objective is to promote Malaysian halal products in international markets, with the sector seen as having significant potential to contribute to national exports. Now, MIHAS 2026 is also expected to attract more than 50,000 visitors from 45 countries.
1: Right. So, and what about Malaysian MSMEs? Mm-hmm. Like, what role do they play in driving the halal export sector?
2: Okay, let me give some figures, right? Well, Matrade recorded 68 billion ringgit in halal product exports last year and is targeting more than 80 billion ringgit by 2030. This year, 70% of MIHAS participants will be local businesses, with the remaining 30% comprising foreign companies.
1: Right, so what opportunities could this create for Malaysian businesses?
2: Well, the global halal market is expected to expand from $3 trillion to $5 trillion by 2030, offering significant market opportunities. MIHAS 2026 will also introduce women in export to help local women expand their businesses into international markets.
1: Wowza. Thank you very much for that, Cool Beans. Let's move on to this evening's market report, shall we?
2: All right. Start with a look at stocks. Bursa Malaysia finished trading higher on Tuesday, supported by continued bargain hunting following the recent heavy sell-off, in line with regional and global market performance as investors awaited a meeting between United States President Donald Trump and Chinese President Xi Jinping later this week. At 5 p.m, the FTSE Bursa Malaysia KLCI rose 16.56 points or 0.99% to 1,683.50 from Monday's close of 1,666.94. Now, market breadth was positive, with gainers surpassing losers 678 to 458. A total of 572 counters were unchanged, 1,165 untraded, and 11 suspended. Turnover improved to 3.57 billion units, worth 3.15 billion ringgit, from 2.93 billion units, valued at 2.49 billion ringgit yesterday. All right, on the currency note, at 6 p.m., the local note increased to 4.0730 to 0775 versus the greenback, from Monday's close of 4.0755 to 0800. Turning to commodities, at 5 p.m., gold prices stood at 548 ringgit 59 cent per gram. That's down 2 ringgit 81 cent from yesterday. Oil prices cooled after dropping around 4% on Monday, after Trump signaled he would be open to meeting Iranian President Masoud Pezeshkian, who will travel to New York for the UN General Assembly this week. Now, West Texas Intermediate was up 0.7% at $96.45 per barrel, while Brent North Sea Crude was up 1.2% at $101.49 per barrel. And finally, at 4 p.m., crude palm oil delivery prices traded between 4,570 and 4,620 ringgit per ton. That wraps up Trax Trade Talk this evening, prepared by Raven Raj Kumar.
0: Trax Trade Talk, today's market update.
1: All right. Thank you very much, Kevin Francis, for that.
2: All right.
1: Okay. Coming back, of course, we're in the topic of mooncake,
2: yes,
1: right? Okay. So I have prepared a couple of this or that for you.
2: Oh, okay.
1: So it's time to play
2: this or that.
1: This or that. Yes, Kevin, you get it. You see, you totally get it, the game. All right. So we're doing mooncake flavors, okay?
2: Okay.
1: All right. Kevin, don't think.
2: Yeah, one day.
1: Lotus paste or gula melaka?
2: Tough one. I really love lotus paste, but you know, when you put gula melaka, I told you that takes another level, man. I gotta go gula melaka.
1: Oh my goodness, you're a traitor!
2: I have to.
1: Okay, wow, the first one. Okay, next. Pandan or chocolate?
2: A pandan.
1: Durian or tea?
2: Durian.
1: Red bean or yuzu?
2: Red bean.
1: Lotus paste or red bean?
2: Lotus paste.
1: Lotus paste. Okay. Or pandan.
2: Pandan.
1: What?
2: Yes.
1: Okay, pandan fan of Gula Melaka.
2: Oh, now you got me. Now you got me. That's a tie. That one I can't.
1: No.
2: Okay, I love pandan. I love pandan. And any then, time of the day.
1: So pandan or Gula Melaka?
2: I'm gonna go with pandan. Seriously.
1: What?

0: this article right now, mm-hmm. right? So this year, you know, every year they have like crazy flavors,
1: yes.
0: right? I'm not even too sure when the durian flavor came about, mm. but I think it has kind of died down.
1: Okay.
0: You don't see people, hey, I want the durian mooncake. You don't see people doing that, right?
1: Yeah.
0: Yeah. So let's take a look at the mooncake choices in 2026.
1: Mm-hmm.
0: Okay, the first one, matcha and red bean.
1: Mm.
0: So it's like a concoction.
1: Yeah, yeah. There's yeah. a hype in matcha. I don't get the matcha hype, but yeah, I can yeah. understand that, yeah.
0: Yeah, yeah. Would you try this one or would you just go for the normal one?
1: I go for normal one.
0: Okay,
1: I'm
0: same.
1: Keen on matcha, yeah.
0: Matcha and red bean together, war?
1: No lah.
0: No. Okay, cool. Love it. Okay, durian musang king. Wow, it's still in trend, okay?
1: Oh, okay.
0: Okay, right. Durian musang king yeah. or lotus then?
1: Oh.
0: I love this game.
1: Yeah. No, the thing is, right, because the durian one leaves like a taste in the mouth.
0: Yeah,
1: you know
0: yeah,
1: what I
0: yeah,
1: mean?
0: Yeah.
1: Yeah.
0: It's durian, of course it does.
1: Exactly, it leaves that kind of taste. And then when you open the box, it smells. I'll just go lotus, man.
0: Okay, cool,
1: I like to
0: cool.
1: enjoy my mooncake.
0: Love it.
1: Yeah.
0: And then this one. I think this is the one.
1: Okay.
0: Uji matcha snowy pistachio. It sounds too complicated. That's why I'm going to pass.
1: Yeah, I love pistachios though.
0: Really?
1: But I don't like the uji thing.
0: Okay, alright, there we go.
1: I tried some uji dressing once and it ruined my salad. Yeah.
0: Wait, is matcha, right?
1: I don't know, I just saw the bottle, it was uji. I thought, oh,
0: right,
1: okay. Kind of cool.
0: And then, how was the taste?
1: Oh, it said yazu, yeah. I don't know.
0: Yuzu, you mean? Oh my goodness!
1: Yazu is a band, right?
0: Yeah. Or something. Okay,
1: that's not a game where you get an 80s guy on the show,
0: Yazu.
1: Man. Yazu is still trending right now.
0: Yazu is
1: in
0: a
1: salads.
0: Okay. Next one, dragon fruit.
1: Uh huh. Oh.
0: Yeah. Mooncake.
1: Yeah. Oh.
0: Dragon fruit or what? This or this or that. Dragon fruit or lotus.
1: Lotus, man.
0: Yeah. Have you seen the dragon fruit one? It's pink.
1: Pink is red, right?
0: I mean, like it's
1: the mooncake,
0: yeah, fuchsia color.
1: Ah.
0: Yeah, have you seen this one?
1: No, actually.
0: Wow, I have, but I don't know.
1: But the dragon fruit is already kind of like bland taste, right?
0: You see what I'm saying?
1: Yeah.
0: That's why.
1: I mean, how much blander can you get than lotus?
0: I guess people would.
1: You have to put a lot of sugar in it.
0: Yeah, I guess.
1: And that's why the calories come up.
0: No, I think people would go for dragon fruit if they are watching their weight.
1: Oh, I see. It's one
0: sweet.
1: Of those.
0: I think so.
1: It's like the 2% of the people in the world who just wants healthy mooncake.
0: 0.2%, right?
1: Yeah, 0.2%. Who wants healthy mooncake?
0: Exactly.
1: Yeah. Go to that corner.
0: Go to the dragon fruit
1: yeah,
0: aisle.
1: Yeah.
0: Right. Okay. The last one is white lotus paste with single egg yolk. So this is the classic,
1: white
0: right?
1: Lotus paste. Okay. Yeah.
0: White lotus paste with single
1: okay,
0: egg
1: it.
0: Yolk.
1: Yeah.
0: So I don't know, man. But
1: hey, what about like coffee mooncake? What don't they have that?
0: Oh my gosh, Kevin, you need to patent it right now.
1: I know.
0: Say it so that
1: yes.
0: you said patent pending.
1: Yes, a vanilla coffee mooncake patented right now on this show.
0: Nice.
1: Don't touch it.
0: Don't touch it.
1: Vanilla coffee mooncake.
0: But then are you going to do it? You're going to ask other people to do it.
1: Yeah.
0: And then
1: actually, there's a mooncake class, right? Like you can learn how to make mooncakes, right?
0: Really?
1: I'm sure there is, yeah.
0: I don't think so because it's very... Do you know why we pay so much for mooncakes? I have cracked the code, Kevin.
1: No, not mooncake. Come
0: mooncakes on. Mooncakes are expensive because of the luxury packaging and branding.
1: Ah,
0: so you know the box, right?
1: Okay,
0: it
1: the
0: comes
1: box,
0: in.
1: Yes,
0: yeah.
1: yes.
0: The box often costs more to produce than the actual pastries inside.
1: That would make sense.
0: Yeah.
1: That would make a lot of sense.
0: Hotels and luxury brands charge high prices for ornate tins, velvet boxes, and branded gift sets.
1: Mm.
0: Okay, and this is where I don't think they offer classes. We pay for the labor and craftsmanship. Shaping traditional patterns and baking uniform pastries requires skill, manual labor.
1: Hey, they use the template, the mold and all. Okay, this is not like the Nyonya Kueh. Okay, Nyonya Kueh, I give them respect. Okay,
0: okay.
1: Like all this, it's very hard. The kueh lapis and the onde-onde.
0: Yeah.
1: Even making kaya is like one big problem, you know. So for those people who do Nyonya Kueh, it's all, okay, I understand.
0: Uh-huh.
1: You can raise the price.
0: Okay.
1: You know? It's very specialized.
0: Right.
1: But mooncake, come on, man. You
0: really?
1: Just,
0: you just have the printing thing and then just print
1: yeah,
0: it?
1: Yeah, you just print the thing, man.
0: Oh, I don't know, man. I really don't. Have you seen it?
1: And then when you print your name, like Els, it's going to be even more expensive. We're calling this the Els and Kevin mooncake. Yeah.
0: Yeah.
1: That's it,
0: and then,
1: man.
0: What's the flavor?
1: Pandan coffee. Ooh, yes.

0: Yes.
1: Yo, we have. Oh my gosh, we are about to become millionaires.
2: Yes.
1: We are millionaires right now.
2: Not in time for 25th, but maybe next year.
1: Not in time at all.
2: Yeah.
1: But anyway, thank you very much for sharing your insights, Kevin.
2: Yes.
1: And to those of you who are tuning in right now,
2: don't even think of stealing the idea.
1: Yeah, don't think. You can, but you need to send mooncakes over.
2: Of course, yeah.
1: Okay, yeah. So it's a.
2: Okay, you let them make the mooncake. We'll be the face of the mooncake.
1: Yo, this is
2: we already have mooncake face.
1: Yeah, exactly. All right. Anyway, thank you very much, Kevin. We shall catch you at 8. All right. Bye-bye.

0: It's time to wrap up the opinion hour. Let's take a look at some comments coming in on our X hashtag TRAXXFM. Mitch Cho, Sexiest Man in Malacca, says, I like the one that's full of nuts. So I said, is it the one that our newsreader Kevin Francis hates? And he just gave me a smiley face. All right, Ruffy says, hola, I like the traditional lotus paste mooncake one, but not with a yolk. My current favorite is chocolate flavored mooncake, best with yummy choc filling. Okay, Ruffy. I mean, I have yet to try chocolate mooncake. I'm not too sure. As I'm a lotus kind of person. I don't know. I need to try the chocolate ones, yeah. And perhaps if they have the kunafa thing, I might give it a go. But yeah, anyway, just a reminder, 25th, this Friday, it is Mooncake Festival, Zhongqiujie. So you can get your fix on mooncake, your mooncake fix and all that. Alrighty. And if you want to continue this discussion, you can just let me know what is your favorite mooncake flavor. And that wraps up the opinion hour.
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I'm Sophia Carson. Miss you more than you know. 15 minutes past 7 on the clock right now. Hey, what's up? It's Elle Zines with you. And this is Trax Drive Time, the final hour, which means it's a celebrity slash entertainment hour. And you know, anytime there's a concert cancellation, postponement, or even a concert, I will always update you on the latest. So good news. This is just good news. And you know how Malaysia is fully booked for November? As in, like, all the concerts are happening in November. And now I'm going to be talking about January because it's going to be consecutive days. Big Bang announces the second night in KL after the first show sells out. So the K-pop legends will now perform in Malaysia on both 9th and 10th of January 2027, okay? So after tickets for the group's first Kuala Lumpur show reportedly sold out within 25 minutes today. 25 minutes. Okay, I just had to. Big Bang has announced a second concert at TM Stadium National on 10th of January 2027. So tickets for the second night will be available through a Big Bang VIP membership pre-sale from 10 a.m. to 11:59 p.m. on 24th of September. So that's Thursday. Fans who completed the original survey for the first concert will automatically be eligible for this pre-sale. So there will be no additional survey. If you don't have access to the pre-sale, tickets will go on general sale from 10 a.m. on 29th of September. So that's on Big Bang, 9th and 10th of January. They will be coming here. And then Westlife just added a second KL show in January as well. The iconic Irish pop group has added a second KL show on 13th of January, giving Malaysian fans another chance to catch them live as part of their Westlife 25, the anniversary world tour. The band will now perform at Unify Arena KL on 13th and 14th of January 2027, and tickets for their second show date go on sale at 11 a.m. on 28th September. So that's just next week, actually. So there we go. Big Bang, 9th and 10th January, their concert. Westlife, 13th and 14th January will be their concert. Okay, so if you're a big fan, make sure you set your alarms for the general sale tickets. Alrighty. I've got Big Bang coming up, but right now, Westlife, one of my favorites, okay? I know you probably wanted me to play If I Let You Go, but here it is, Soledad.

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0: Arizona, hold the line. 7:33 p.m. on the clock right now. Hey, what's up? It's Els Dines with you. This is Trax Drive Time and coming back to some entertainment news. Okay, look, you know, I always like to share celebrity news that are quite relatable to us. You know what I'm saying? Okay, so just recently, last Friday, I would say, I had the privilege to host something on TV, which you guys will see in a couple months' time. But anyway, my brother, whom I love so much, he said, "Hey, sis, do you mind if I go, you know, take videos for you behind the scenes, take pictures and all that?" I'm like, "Okay, cool, bro. Oh my gosh. I don't even need to hire anyone to do that for me. My brother can do that, right?" So, okay, once I'm on stage, I saw his face and oh my goodness, my heart was just beating so fast because I get so embarrassed when I see people I know in the audience. It's like, oh my gosh, oh, they're gonna judge me. Oh my gosh, they're gonna laugh at me. Oh, I need to, you know, I need to perform my A game and all that. So that was my experience last Friday, okay? But anyway, I'm talking about Saoirse Ronan. I love her so much. She explains why her husband, Jack Loudon, is hesitant to work with her in an exclusive interview. So can you imagine, like, let's say you and your best friend, right? Like, oh my gosh, this project, we work so well together, you know, on this project, which, and then after that, your friend just goes, not really, no. Or maybe even your sibling, right, goes, no, I don't want to. So Saoirse Ronan would love to act alongside her husband, but it sounds like she may need to talk him into it, okay? So she said, "I mean, I would love for us to work together again because they work in on Mary Queen of Scots together." And says, "I've said to him, I really want him to do a play with me because he's so incredible on stage and that's where he really comes to life." While Loudon and Ronan have only appeared on the big screen together once, which was Mary Queen of Scots, they are in business behind the scenes too. The pair both produced The Outrun, the movie, their production company, Arcade Pictures. So they're really in each other's lives, you know what I'm saying? And this is what she said. "It just feels like when the right thing comes along, it would be the obvious choice for us to do it together. But I think he is more hesitant to work with me than I am with him. I just think he finds it weird. He finds it weird working with any of his friends. He gets embarrassed." There we go. Oh my gosh. Totally get you, Jack. I'm with you. And she says, she's, of course, she was promoting her new upcoming movie. It's called Bad Apples. And when talking about her experience and the projects that she chooses, she says, "I either want something super, super easy or something that really pushes me to a place that questions my morality, makes me question my own morality. So I think it's fine to go there." There we go. So that's Bad Apples. It is in theaters now. And Jack Loudon, her husband, is next expected to appear on screen when he starts in the streaming platform's Pride and Prejudice miniseries, which begins streaming December 3rd. So there we go. And rumors on the street are saying Jack Loudon might not be the one to play James Bond. Oh, you know what? I am going to keep quiet about this whole James Bond thing until the official results on who is playing James Bond is announced, okay? No more James Bond news until official casting is announced. Anyway, back to the music right now. Sam Smith, To Die For. 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

have told you so. 12 minutes till the top of the hour. And coming back to the final entertainment news right now. Okay, if you are going to be going to any of the concerts and you haven't bought your concert tickets for some of the shows, right? For November, I'm thinking. And if you're planning to catch a concert before this year, the year ends, you might want to check out Live Nation's Malaysia Concert Week 2026. So the promotion is offering 20% off selected shows and ticket categories, including concerts by Lanny, Khalid, Blue, Wave to Earth, and Young Kai. So the sale will run from tomorrow, 23rd September at 1 p.m. until 27th September at 11:59 p.m. or while stocks last, okay, whichever comes first. So you heard it here first. However, the discount is only available for selected shows and ticket categories, with a limited number of promotional tickets available on a first-come, first-served basis. So the ticket price, the promotional ticket price, does not include ticketing fees and booking charges. The final amount will be shown during checkout before payment is confirmed. So to redeem the offer, just head to their website from 23rd September, like I mentioned, tomorrow at 1 p.m. Select one of the participating concerts and the eligible ticket category, and the 20% discount will be applied automatically during checkout. So before completing your purchase, make sure you have to check it, okay? Check the order summary to make sure everything has been applied, the price and everything. And do note that if you are going to be using this, the tickets purchased under the promotion are non-refundable and cannot be changed, except where required by applicable law, or if the event is cancelled by the organizer, okay? The offer also cannot be combined with other promotions, discounts, vouchers, or offers unless otherwise stated. So, like I said, if you are under budget and you still want to catch some concerts by the end of the year, make sure you go check this out. Alrighty. Anyway, I am donezo for tonight. Thank you so much for tuning in. We've got the news coming up at 8 with Kevin Francis, and then Tracks Night Fusion with Anil on the mic. In the meantime, the name is Else. Peace out.

0: Good evening and Salam Malaysia Madani. The news at 8. The Women, Family and Community Development Ministry has proposed higher allowances for disabled workers and staff at community rehabilitation centres under Budget 2027. Its Minister Dato' Sri Nancy Shukri said the ministry was committed to ensuring that persons with disabilities and those involved in caregiving received appropriate support, particularly to improve their quality of life. Separately, a weak earthquake measuring 4.4 on the Richter scale was detected in the waters of Batu Pahat, Johor at 4:55pm today. According to Met Malaysia, the earthquake's epicentre was located at coordinates 1.7 degrees north and 102.7 degrees east at a depth of 10 kilometres, approximately 27 kilometres southwest of Batu Pahat. Met Malaysia said tremors were felt in Batu Pahat and surrounding areas and it will continue to monitor the situation. Meanwhile, the number of haze-related illnesses cases showed a downward trend in epidemiological week 37 of 2026, with asthma cases registering the largest decline of 35.36% compared with the previous week. The Health Ministry said daily monitoring at 78 Sentinel Health facilities nationwide recorded 722 asthma cases, a decrease of 395 cases from the 1,117 recorded in the previous week. It added that upper respiratory tract infection cases fell by 20.18% from 7,065 to 5,639. In world news, the UN Interim Force in Lebanon, or UNIFIL, said peace in southern Lebanon remains elusive, stressing that permanently ending the conflict requires political will from the parties. The remarks came in a statement marking the International Day of Peace, observed annually on September 21st, which UNIFIL commemorated Monday evening with a ceremony at its headquarters in the southern Lebanese town of Nakura. Elsewhere, the death toll from Typhoon Dujuan rose to 6, with 6 others still missing after heavy rain triggered landslides and flooding in Tokyo and nearby areas a day earlier. As the typhoon passed near the Pacific coast, intense rain inundated houses and temporarily cut off electricity to about 58,000 households early today in Chiba Prefecture. The rain coming in the middle of the country's Silver Week holidays was particularly problematic for Chiba, which was also hit by heavy rain in August and early September. And finally, in sports, tennis, Kathleen Covado of Spain turned a dominating burst to open the third set into a 4-6, 6-4, 6-2 victory over Nadia Podoroska of Argentina in the final of the SP Open at Sao Paulo, Brazil. And that was the news, edited by Mas Elizawati. Salam Malaysia Madani.
1: Aloha!
0: Ooh, shaka shaka!
1: Shaka shaka! What is up, Uso? Yeah, we gotta go Pacific Islander
0: style.
1: Oh,
0: yeah,
1: man.
0: Of course.
1: I'm not gonna call you bro anymore. Uso! You know something, last week when I was telling you about my weekend plan, yeah?
0: Okay, yep.
1: Of making prawn curry.
0: Yes.
1: And I was going through the ingredients.
0: Yes.
1: Powder, and then you sneaked in the talcum powder. Oh. You remember, huh?
0: Yes.
1: I tell you, joker. You. We have a listener. Her name is Linda.
0: Okay.
1: Hi, Linda. I'm sure Linda's listening now. Linda is a rock star. She calls me every day.
0: Oh.
1: Every day. Big fan of Michael Learns to Rock.
0: Oh, wow.
1: Big fan of Michael Learns to Rock. And Linda is actually visually impaired.
0: Okay.
1: So that's why she enjoys our conversation,
0: right,
1: apparently.
0: Yeah, okay.
1: Because it allows her to vividly imagine all of these things that we talk about. So she, first question she asked me, so Hanil, how was your talcum powder flavored prawn curry? You and that Kevin Fuller, I tell you, don't want me to be good, lah.
0: But yeah. How was it anyway? How was the curry without the talcum powder?
1: You know what?
0: Suppose.
1: Okay, yes. Without the talcum powder,
0: yeah.
1: I went to the supermarket. To buy the ingredients to make prawn curry, to buy the powder, okay, not talcum powder.
0: Okay.
1: But then I saw they had this in these packets, like a pre-mixed, like a concoction to make masala lemak cili api udang.
0: Oh.
1: So I changed my plan.
0: Oh, okay.
1: So I bought the prawns and I bought that masala lemak cili api paste.
0: Mm.
1: I put it in the wok and add some coconut milk and all that. Oh,
0: oh
1: my God,
0: nice.
1: It was heavenly.
0: Nice.
1: And moreover, it was raining Saturday and Sunday.
0: Oh, okay.
1: So can you imagine having a dish filled with thick coconut milk, santan?
0: Oh, yeah.
1: There you are. What happens after you have lunch like that?
0: Oh.
1: You hit the sack. You go to sleep.
0: But you know what? I would take that and just eat it with like plain bread.
1: Plain bread?
0: You know, just soak the bread in there, you know.
1: Oh,
0: yeah.
1: You're one of those bread.
0: Yeah, bread and curry.
1: Bread and curry.
0: That's like my snack line. You know,
1: you're not a soru curry kind of guy, yeah? I'm a soru curry kind of guy.
0: Okay.
1: I don't know. I can't survive, la.
0: Yeah.
1: Whichever part of the world I go, right?
0: Right.
1: Even if I'm one of the lucky few who gets picked to live on Mars.
0: Okay.
1: I will find a way to harvest rice there, man. No rice, no Mars, man.
0: Oh,
1: nasi. You know, it's like how my grandmother always, when I come back home and then there's no rice, she'll always say, soru. Every time, soru. You just eat anything else? Just eat whatever. Soru. Then I'll be like, Pati, please. Pati, hungry. Okay, then she'll go. She'll go and cook one cup of rice just for me. Anyway, a very proud day for us.
0: Yes.
1: Because our karateka.
0: Yeah.
1: Adeola Faye Roberts.
0: Adeola
1: got a gold medal. Asian Games gold medal, which is a big deal, yeah?
0: Of course.
1: Very big deal because on a global stage, when you take into account like all of these big sporting events like Commonwealth Games, Olympic Games, and the Asian Games.
0: Mm-hmm.
1: Only the Asian Games, has a karate program.
0: Ah.
1: Olympics, I think they had it during Tokyo, but was just like an exhibition kind of a thing.
0: Right.
1: But it's not consistent. Commonwealth Games, no, they only have judo and all that.
0: Okay.
1: But for karate, no. And even her journey, to reach this gold medal kumite was not an easy part. She had beat some other fighters from Kazakhstan.
0: Yeah.
1: She beat these powerhouses, you know?
0: Yes.
1: And so it's a big deal for her.
0: It is.
1: She was in tears. Her coach, Charmendran, who was a former national karateka as well, did a good job in grooming her.
0: Mm.
1: I remember

0: 2024, actually, she competed in the Sukmak Games.
1: Yep.
0: And then they spotted her and they said, okay, this girl is special.
1: Yeah.
0: So we got to, you know, bring her into the national training program.
1: Right.
0: And she proved it right.
1: Right.
0: You know, we need to bring in more athletes from Sabah and Sarawak, bro.
1: Of course, yep.
0: Because I think that there is a lot of hope there, Uso.
1: Yep.
0: So much of hope.
1: A lot of talent.
0: Yeah. A lot of talent there.
1: Yes.
0: You know, it's an irony that, you know, so much concentration here in the peninsula. That, you know, we neglect the talent that's there.
1: Yes.
0: I'm sure, right? In any sport, right?
1: Yeah.
0: We've seen it with Pandalela. Mm. You know, we've seen it with Brian Nixon Lomas.
1: Right.
0: We've seen it with Bertrand. Remember Bertrand?
1: Ooh, Bertrand
0: Roderick Lissess. Yeah,
1: yes.
0: We had this. So many world champion contenders, right?
1: Right.
0: Although that was diving.
1: Yeah.
0: Yeah. So definitely something very proud.
1: Right.
0: And then there's another girl, Shamla Rani. She's also going to compete, Shamla Rani, in karate.
1: Okay.
0: But I'm not sure which weight category.
1: Right.
0: So it seems like our karate contingent has been the most promising one so far, bringing in a lot of medals.
1: Mm-hmm.
0: Ironically, badminton.
1: Mm.
0: Badminton hasn't showed much promise yet, but still, now is the early round.
1: Early days.
0: So let's see how it all goes, yeah?
1: All right.
0: Okay, Kevin, catch up later.
1: All right, buddy.
0: Aloha.
1: Shaka. Hey, buddy.
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Aloha. Good evening to you. Guess who's on the mic? Correcto. It is Anil on the mic. Welcome, welcome to tonight's show, Tracks Night Fusion. We are with you till midnight. And when I say we, I mean two other people who are with me today. I got Kevin Francis, who is giving us the hourly news till 11 o'clock tonight. And also we got Marcela Zawasi, the golden lady, editing the news desk, keeping the edits sharp and clean for Kevin Francis. So she's working in the background. So it's a trio for you today. Anil's on the mic, Kevin from the newsroom, and Marcela Zawasi from the background. Or rather, in the background. Okay, I got a quick question I want to ask you. Okay, listen, guys. Okay, if you ever wondered, I'm sure you guys have, you have your favorite radio announcer. Everybody has got their favorite. I'm sure you do have too. And you're listening to me. I'm maybe your favorite. Yeah. And so it's also very important for you to know how your favorite radio announcers actually look like. Yeah, you got to go check them out because it's fascinating for you to put, you know, a face to the voice, isn't it? So if you have been curious, today your curiosity is solved. What you can do is you can head over to my X account, yeah, X, formerly known as Twitter, now X. Head over to X and look me up, yeah? Anil on the mic, A-N-I-L-O-N-T-H-E-M-I-C, and check out my latest picture that I've uploaded. And it's all about the hard work that goes behind a show that you listen to every night till midnight, okay? And that way, I will know who else I'm keeping company tonight. Just give me drop me a comment, let me know what your name is, and I'll mention it out on air, okay? Easy peasy. Rocketman, Elton John, right now on Tracks. She

Last night's letter, KCI and JoJo, Aloha Night Fusion on Trax FM. My name is Anil on the mic. I've got a message for you from the Met Office. They've announced a severe weather warning for your information. They've tracked and they're forecasting some thunderstorms, yeah? And pretty strong winds hitting several states right through until 9 o'clock tonight. By the way, these are just forecasts. It may well go beyond 9 o'clock, so hear me out. Over in the peninsula, you got to keep your umbrellas handy if you're in Perlis. Most parts of Kedah, parts of Perak, Hulu Perak and Kuala Kangsar, Gua Musang in Kelantan, parts of Terengganu, and a pretty good stretch of Pahang, which includes Cameron Highlands and Kuantan, and it goes right down to Segamat, Mersing and Kota Tinggi in Johor, and across the South China Sea for you in Sabah. I got a heads up for you too. The warning covers the interior divisions of Kudat, the west coast including KK, and parts of Sandakan and Kinabatangan. So yeah, if you're out in any of those areas, take it nice and slow and stay dry if possible, okay? But definitely a sweater kind of weather tonight.

It's Night Fusion. My name is Anil on the mic. I want to keep things moving with an inspiring slice of news coming out of the Asian Games here. Our national karateka, Adi Olafe Roberts, got Malaysia's very first gold medal at the Aichi Nagoya Asian Games. I'm sure big celebrations are in order for her when she returns to Malaysia. Now, talk about a breakthrough, yeah? Her coach said that she's an absolute machine when she trains. She had to balance between training and her studies too, and the goal actually lifted the pressure off her teammate, Si Shamlarani's Kumite Challenge tomorrow. So from all of us here at Radio Television Malaysia, big ups to you, Adiola. Keep Malaysia proud. Making Malaysia proud.

0: patriotism is not limited to just raising flags or standing while listening to or singing the national anthem. If we have to review Jürgen Habermas, political scientist come philosopher, patriotism can be displayed in the form of respecting, practicing and adhering to the Constitution. Be obedient citizens, pay tax, do not drink and drive. Support the state's mission and vision for becoming a progressive society. 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And all these are manifested, cultivated and displayed in Rukun Negara, especially on the Kedaulatan Undang-Undang, the rule of law, Keluhuran Perlembagaan, the supremacy of the Constitution, Kesopanan dan Kesusilaan, good behavior and morality.
1: That was Professor Dr. Kartini Abu Talib, Deputy Director of Institute of Ethnic Studies, UKM. This message was brought to you by Trax FM. Amalkanlah rukun negara
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Science says smelling happy people actually makes you happy too. So please, pass the message around and please smell somebody else who's happy. Smell happy, be happy. And speaking about being happy, Kevin Francis, another happy guy, is bringing us the hourly news in less than 5 minutes from now.

0: Good evening and Salam Malaysia Madani. Here's the main news at 9 p.m. In the headlines, Prime Minister begins working visit to China, aims at strengthening cooperation across various sectors. And MCMC awaits KPDN MOF terms before licensing e-commerce platforms. Prime Minister Dato' Sri Anwar Ibrahim arrived in Shanghai today for a three-day working visit to Shanghai and Hangzhou, China, aimed at strengthening Malaysia-China ties, boosting trade and expanding cooperation in emerging technologies. The visit, at the invitation of the Chinese government, is the Prime Minister's fourth visit to China since he became the Prime Minister in 2022. Dato' Sri Anwar, who is also Finance Minister, is accompanied by Minister of Investment, Trade and Industry, Dato' Sri Johari Abdul Ghani, and Home Minister Dato' Sri Saifuddin Nasution Ismail. The highlight of the visit will be Dato' Sri Anwar's high-level meeting with the Chinese Premier Li Qiang in Hangzhou, the capital city of Zhejiang Province, on Thursday. Malaysia must foster closer collaboration among the government, universities, industry and private investors to bridge the missing middle in research commercialization and turn promising local technologies into global enterprises. Deputy Prime Minister Dato' Sri Dr. Ahmad Zaid Hamidi said that while Malaysia had built a strong base in global supply chains, many locally developed technologies face challenges in securing industry partners or capital between research validation and commercialization.
1: From my experience, the problem is not always the quality of the research. More often, it is the lack of the right partner, capital or pathway to scale. This is where government, universities, industry and investors must work more closely together.
0: He also called for research to focus more on national challenges such as food security, healthcare, energy and productivity. Dato' Sri Dr. Ahmad Zaid said this when officiating the University Research and Innovation Investment Summit 2026 at the World Trade Center in Kuala Lumpur. At the same event, researchers and higher education institutions in the country should forge closer strategic collaborations with local telecommunication companies or telcos to tap industry funding for research and development. Speaking in a plenary session, Communications Minister Dr. Sri Fahmi Fadil said telcos had dedicated R&D funds and were willing to support research efforts, particularly those concerning connectivity and technological solutions. He also encouraged researchers to leverage the 1,099 National Information Dissemination Centres, or NADI, nationwide as living labs to test their products and innovations directly with rural communities. The Communications Ministry is waiting for the terms and conditions from the Domestic Trade and Cost of Living Ministry and the Finance Ministry before licensing e-commerce platforms. Deputy Communications Minister Tony Ching said the Malaysian Communications and Multimedia Commission, MCMC, has the power under the existing legal framework to license the platforms, but the specific conditions must be decided by the relevant ministries.
2: Yes, we actually had this discussion with the MOF together with the KPDM. I think KPDM's decision is to study how to regulate this e-commerce platform. MCMC or the Ministry of Communication is involved because we have, under the Malaysian laws framework, we have the power to actually license e-commerce platform. However, what are the terms and conditions to be imposed, that actually we are waiting for the instructions or for the feedback from MOF and especially from the KPDM.
0: She said this at the ASEAN-China Cross-Border E-Commerce Expo 2026 held at the Kuala Lumpur Convention Centre. Teo was responding to growing concerns among local retailers over the presence of a major China-based e-commerce platform known for its ultra-low-cost products. On another matter, Teo said the combination of artificial intelligence and location-based data has the potential to help authorities predict flood risks while simultaneously enabling early warnings to be issued to the public. She explained that it is a practical application capable of making a difference throughout ASEAN. The minister also emphasized that the adoption of technology is not merely an end in itself, rather its true value lies in the extent to which it can improve people's lives. In other development, a proposal to increase the allowances for persons with disabilities and staff at community rehabilitation centres will be submitted by the Minister of Women, Family and Community Development for consideration in the 2027 budget. Speaking in Shah Alam, its Minister, Dato Sri Nancy Shukri, stated that the proposal is among the Ministry's key focus areas which aimed at enhancing the well-being of PWDs and personnel who support the community-based rehabilitation process.
3: Sebenarnya PDK ni kebanyakannya mereka banyak bergantung kepada penderma juga, terutama sekali wakil-wakil rakyat ialah untuk membantu masyarakat yang berada di sana. 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
0: Dato Sri Nancy Shukri. The Sabah and Sarawak Affairs Division, or BHES, of the Prime Minister's Department has initiated engagement with the Election Commission to discuss the direction and implementation mechanism for the proposal to increase the number of members of Parliament from Sabah and Sarawak. Minister and Prime Minister's Department for Sabah and Sarawak, Dato' Mustafa Sakmut, said he led BHES on a courtesy call to EC Chairman Dato' Sri Ramlan Harun today to discuss the matter. The meeting followed developments at the federal government level, including the Malaysia Agreement 1963 Implementation Action Council meeting on September 11th, which acknowledged that the matter had been discussed during the cabinet meeting. Coming up, UK joins French-Mexican initiative to limit UN Security Council veto in atrocity cases. Moving on to foreign news, the UK has joined a French-Mexican initiative calling for restrictions on the use of the UN Security Council veto in cases involving genocide and crimes against humanity. The French Foreign Ministry said 21 additional countries from the Caribbean, South America and Asia had endorsed the initiative over the previous 4 months. The initiative seeks to prevent the Security Council from becoming deadlocked in the face of mass atrocities. It said the UK's endorsement marked the first time this year that a second permanent member of the Council with veto power had joined the initiative. With the UK's participation, the number of supporting countries has risen to 128. Foreign Minister Abbas Araghchi says Iran's objective at the United Nations is to defend the legitimacy, rights and interests of the Iranian people. Speaking to Iranian reporters in New York, Araghchi said the visit comes after an unfair war waged by the US and Israeli regime, with the situation still continuing under wartime conditions. He described the UN as the world's largest international forum and an important platform for countries to present their positions. Araghchi said President Masoud Pezeshkian would address the General Assembly and meet Iranian and foreign intellectuals and media figures while holding interviews with media outlets. In other news, the White House launched its own online streaming channel, Trump TV, as a dispute with major U.S. media outlets escalated after President Donald Trump barred journalists from 3 organizations from the White House. The channel went live on Monday evening, initially broadcasting speeches by Trump as well as footage of U.S. military exercises, accompanied by commentary praising the armed forces' capabilities. And finally in sports, badminton, national men's singles shuttler Leong Junhao's heroic fight back in overcoming world number one Jonathan Christie was not enough to keep Malaysia's challenge alive as the national squad bowed out in the quarterfinals of the men's team event at the Aichi Nagoya 2026 Asian Games. Malaysia fell 2-3 to Indonesia, thus failing to advance to the semi-finals and missing out on the opportunity to end a men's team medal drought that has lasted since the Incheon 2014 Asian Games. And now to end the bulletin, here's a recap of the headlines. Prime Minister begins working visit to China, aims at strengthening cooperation across various sectors. And MCMC awaits KPDN MOF terms before licensing e-commerce platforms. And that was the bulletin prepared by Mas Elizawati. Thanks for your company. Here's wishing you Salam, Malaysia Madani.
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8: On this day in 2013, Malaysia made the nation proud by becoming the inaugural champions of the 2013 Asian Schools Track and Field Championships, held at Darul Makmur Stadium in Kuantan, Pahang. The Malaysian contingent won a total of 12 gold, 14 silver and 10 bronze medals, finishing ahead of India in second place and Thailand in third. Adding to Malaysia's success, national long jump and triple jump athlete Noor Shahidatun Nadia Muhammad Zuki was named the best female athlete of the championships. The prize-giving ceremony was officiated by Yang Berhormat Datuk Muhammad Zaili bin Besar, State Assemblyman or ADUN for Penching, representing Yang Amat Berhormat Datuk Seri Anan bin Haji Yaakob, the Menteri Besar of Pahang. The second edition of the championships was held in China in 2015.
9: This program is produced by Valerie in collaboration with the National Archives of Malaysia.

Night Fusion on Tracks. My name is Anil on the mic. The show goes on till midnight. It's my absolute pleasure to have all of you with me. If you're from the peninsula or across the enchanting beautiful waters of the South China Sea over in Sabah and Sarawak, I bid all of you good evening. And if you're tuning into the show from any one of the 24 time zones worldwide using the RTM Click application, I bid you good morning, good afternoon, good evening, whatever the case may be for you. You must be mourning the loss of Dolly Parton, but did you know, besides her music, she also left us a very good leadership lesson. We'll talk about that in a bit.

27 minutes past 9, aloha, Night Fusion. My name is Anil on the mic. Good evening to you, good evening to you. Very happy that you're with me tonight. I was actually very happy last night because it was so nice hearing from one of my loyal friends, Patch. Patch, he texted me over on our WhatsApp number late last night, just a couple of minutes before the strike of midnight. I was rather surprised, and I asked him, where did he go missing for so long? And he told me that he's still mourning the loss of Dolly Parton. Big fan of Dolly Parton over there, Patch. I feel you. Dolly didn't just leave behind an incredible musical legacy, you know, for all of us. We've got quite a few Dolly Parton songs, although not almost all of her songs, but yeah, some of the hits. But in case you didn't know, Dolly Parton also left us a lot of deep lessons on leadership. You know, there's this great piece that's going around the internet right now about what Dolly Parton once said. She said that she'd never bossed people around. I never bossed people around. And, you know, most of her friends in her inner circle, they just brushed it off because they thought that, yeah, that was just another sort of a cute Dollyism kind of a quote. But turns out it was such a brilliant management philosophy for her of not bossing people around. Another fun fact and a trivia for you about Dolly Parton, she ran a massive empire of theme parks. Yeah, huge theme parks. And these are just an ordinary theme park where people just come and, you know, hop on fun rides and go back. Hospitality, there was everything there. The entire gamut of things, yeah. And you take your family over there. And she apparently set everything up so well from the start that she didn't need to constantly, you know, breathe down anybody's neck or micromanage every little single detail in any one of her theme parks. I read the article in the author's own words, as the author puts it. She said, being a good boss isn't about disappearing or crossing your fingers all the time. It gives you an edge, you know. When your team, they're not scared of your bad moods, it actually gives them a lot of space for them to focus on fixing real problems. Because you completely trust them to do their job without, you know, you needing to hover over them. You know, like helicopter bossing. Yeah, there's another term as well, helicopter parenting. So yeah, since we're talking about Dolly Parton, let's do this one from her. It's called Drives Me Crazy. Aloha, Night Fusion with Anil on the mic.

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1: Big Phil, this for you, Pippin. What's happening, man? We miss you, shout. Hey. This T.I.P., you know. Hey. I like

Live in the Sky, T.I., Jamie Foxx, Aloha, Night Fusion on tracks. Anil is on the mic. Little bit of an airport drama story. Have you ever got caught in an airport customs drama? If you're a fan of Arnold Schwarzenegger, yeah, seems like he learned that lesson the hard way a while back in 2024. He got detained in Munich, Germany for about 3 hours. Customs officers, yeah, they made him wait for 3 hours because they spotted him wear a custom luxury watch, which he was bringing to the country for a charity auction. Yeah, and what they did was they opened a criminal tax proceedings over an undeclared import because it was a custom-made watch. It wasn't something that you just picked up off the shelf. And the governor, former governor, was released with a 35,000 euro fine in charges. Oh my goodness. Arnold Schwarzenegger. Yeah, learning a lesson the very hard way. And so ever since that incident, he's scrapped wearing that watch, and he stopped wearing any form of custom-made watches, and now he's switched to wearing that brand, you know, that brand that will make you roll over your ex. Hey, I'm not saying the brand, huh? You know what I'm talking about, right? The one that will make you roll over your ex. Oh, yeah, man, I love doing that. Roll over your ex. Anyway, you know something? He loves watches so much that at one point he tried to launch his very own watch brand. Arnie, just being authentic watch lover. Someday we'll know. New Radicals on Night Fusion. 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

0: Kindness is a gift. How can we be kind?
1: I know. By saying kind words.
2: By sharing with others.
3: By helping someone in need.
0: That's right. Even a small act of kindness can make a big difference. So remember to always be kind.
4: Hey, Elf. I got a message saying I won 10,000 ringgit.
5: What? Be careful. That could be a scam, okay? Check the source. Did you check the source?
4: Well, it looks like it's from the bank asking me to just update my account. That's all right, isn't it?
5: Green. Banks never ask for information like that via message, okay? Don't click the link.
4: I was just about to. Well, how can I be sure it's a scam?
5: Well, call the bank using their official number and enable two-factor authentication.
4: Oh, okay. Well, thanks, Elf. I'll be more careful next time.
5: Always stay cautious with online scams.
4: Because scammers are on the prowl.
6: She look what?
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0: Look, listen. 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

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Aloha. This is Night Fusion coming to you live and direct from studio number 5 of Media City, Angkasapuri. Radio, television, Malaysia. My name is Anil on the mic. If you're going to hang out with some friends tonight in just a while, I've got something I want to remind you. Just give them a compliment. You know, because a compliment can just totally change somebody's day and the way they feel. So just take a second to hype a friend up today. I want to hype another friend up who's in the newsroom ready to give us the news. This guy gives us immaculate news. Yeah, he gives us 20 news back to back, and then after that he has to deal with me. Sweet Soul Music, Arthur Conley, before the news at 10 by Kevin Francis. Let's go.

0: FM. Salam Malaysia Madani, the 10pm news update. Smart city development must go beyond technology and digitalization, with innovation ultimately serving the needs and well-being of communities. Housing and Local Government Minister Nga Kor Ming said genuine urban transformation could only be achieved when technology, policy and human values converge to address the real needs of communities. Separately, 11 areas in Sarawak recorded unhealthy air API readings as of 9pm, with Sri Aman recording the highest reading at 178. According to data from the Malaysian Air Pollutant Index Management System portal, other areas recording unhealthy readings include Cebu 176, Muka 170, Sarike 164, Kuching 161 and Bintulu 160. Elsewhere, 52 areas recorded moderate readings, while 5 areas recorded good air quality. In economic news, Malaysia's economy is projected to grow 4.7% in 2026, supported by technology-related exports and investment, as well as robust domestic demand. In its latest Chief Economist's Outlook, September 2026, World Economic Forum said the growth outlook for Southeast Asia remains broadly resilient, with 97% of the chief economists surveyed expecting growth in the region to moderate or strengthen over the next 12 months. Of these, 73% anticipate stronger or very strong growth, compared with 69% who expected moderate or stronger growth in May. Over in Thailand, the country has stepped preparedness and round-the-clock monitoring of the water levels in the Chao Phraya River as increased water flow is forecast from September 29th. The Department of Disaster Prevention and Mitigation Director General Thitaphat Kachamat said 10 central provinces and Bangkok had been ordered to closely monitor the situation following a forecast that water flow at Station C2 in Wang District, Nok On Sawan, is expected to reach 1,400 to 1,450. 50 cubic meters per second on that date. Iran and the U.S. hinted at the prospect of reviving negotiations to end their conflict, with the presidents of both countries due at the U.N. General Assembly in New York. The event will be the first attended by Donald Trump and Masoud Pezeshkian since Trump launched Operation Epic Fury against Iran in February alongside Israel. And finally, in sports, tennis defending champions Italy will take on South Korea in the Davis Cup Final 8 in November, while Spain play Austria after the draw for the finale of the Premier Men's Team competition was conducted today. The Davis Cup Final 8 will take place on the indoor hard courts of the Super Tennis Arena in the Italian city of Bologna from November 24th to 29th. And that was the news, edited by Mas Elizawati, Malaysia Madani, Rakyat Disantuni.
1: Aloha!
2: Shaka shaka!
1: Thank you very much, Kevin Francis, for the
2: You're
1: news
2: welcome.
1: At 10. Anyway, got a question for you, man.
2: Ooh, okay.
1: As always,
2: all right.
1: Would you get into a driverless taxi?
2: I don't think so, man.
1: You're talking about, right?
2: I don't know, man.
1: Why? Okay, why?
2: I don't know. Even people driving already is a bit dangerous. What about people not driving?
1: Hey, you know. But the map is accurate.
2: That is
1: the map,
2: true.
1: You see, yeah, right? What? Isn't it? The map is accurate. The driverless car relies on the map.
2: Right.
1: Sensors are accurate. Have you ever...
2: But things can get cross-wired, right? You know what I mean?
1: Good thing to think about, but maybe... You know, I would like to engage in this with you.
2: Okay, yeah.
1: I don't know. When did Elon Musk's company come up with this self-driving autonomy?
2: Yeah.
1: I think about what?
2: But wasn't there an accident?
1: Yeah, there were many.
2: Yeah, many.
1: But now it's significantly dropped.
2: Significantly dropped. I want a zero. I don't want a drop. I want a zero. Okay.
1: But what if his competitor offered this service? If his competitor, you know this Alphabet?
2: Okay, yeah.
1: That's the holding company for our popular search engine, right?
2: Yes.
1: They own a company called Waymo.
2: Okay.
1: So Waymo is this autonomous vehicle service.
2: Right.
1: So they have this system, they have this technology that they plug into cars.
2: Yeah.
1: That allow these cars to drive on its own.
2: Yeah.
1: So in 2028, an autonomous driving service, self-driving taxis, will be in Singapore. Okay. Singapore, they're starting that over there.
2: Okay.
1: And they're going to use, you know, that car that's named after an animal. The Jag.
2: Yeah.
1: They're going to use Jags.
2: Okay.
1: They're going to use these cars. Uh-huh. And they claim that it is going to be 110% safe.
2: Ooh.
1: So you don't have to worry about it. But you got to wait last to 2028.
2: Yeah.
1: But then it leads to another issue. People mm-hmm. say, you know what, if you have driverless taxis, mm-hmm. then what are, you know, e-hailing drivers going to do?
2: Yeah.
1: You know, and then they came back with another... a good news according to them. They said, you know what, this will create more jobs.
2: Okay, how?
1: Yeah, because the growth of the autonomous vehicle sector will need a lot of operational, technical and fleet management jobs. Mm-hmm. And the most important prerequisite is that it needs people who know how to drive. You must know how to operate a car. So I think maybe if the system crashes halfway through, somebody in control center will be like playing a video game and they'll be driving you to your destination. But it's cool, you know, if you go online, you see those videos.
2: Mm-hmm.
1: Like in the US, I think, Los Angeles or New York, you got this Elon Musk's car, the big T.
2: Yes.
1: It comes, it pulls over, and then they get into the car and there's nothing. No steering wheel, no gear, no hand, just this one.
2: No conversation.
1: You see that one.
2: Yeah.
1: That's what I like.
2: Mm.
1: That's what, you know, I have this problem. Like, my mother has this problem with me.
2: Okay.
1: Like, whenever we go out in town, sometimes, you know, I don't like to drive. Just, you know, book an e-hailing ride, you know, use the e-hailing service and then travel around town. And I have this habit of always talking to the driver.
2: Yeah.
1: I always like to talk to the driver. Mm. My mom doesn't like it.
2: Okay.
1: She always gives me an elbow. Just let him drive. Let him drive. It's okay. Sometimes when we get to our destination, we get out of the car and say, Anil, you talk too much to the driver. You're not letting him focus. I said, no, you know, you got to talk to him because, you know, it's like, that's like the true Malaysian, like, what do you think about that?
2: That's how we are, right?
1: That's how we are, isn't it?
2: Yeah.
1: And then you don't even know whether your driver is in a good mood, whether he's in a bad mood.
2: Yeah.
1: It's good to gauge his emotions. Yeah. And then that way, you know...
2: Well, once they start, I tell you, they can't stop. Yeah.
1: That's an experience you used to have with all the olden days uncle taxi drivers, you know.
2: Yeah.
1: Uncle start the conversation.
2: Yes.
1: Apa gimana? And you say, going to hospital, and he'll tell you about all of his health his health problems, medical problems.
2: Yes, yes.
1: You're going to university, going anywhere, they always have good chit-chats. Mm. You know, those are like the, how to say, those were the charisma.
2: The POV.
1: The POV. I think our taxi drivers were very charismatic.
2: Yeah.
1: Our black and yellow taxi drivers.
2: Oh, yeah.
1: Our white and red taxi drivers.
2: White and red, yeah.
1: And we have some really good e-hailing drivers as well. I would never want to completely eliminate e-hailing drivers from Malaysia, man. We need people to drive us around.
2: Yep.
1: Not because we want someone to chauffeur us, but nice to have someone to chat with, isn't it?
2: Yes.
1: Yeah. So, yeah, we'll see. But I know the thing about these big companies, some or other, they have a way of just, you know, bulldozing their way into the local.
2: Profit, man, profit.
1: Profit. Yeah. Dollars.
2: Yeah.
1: Dollars and cents. Anyway, Kevin, so you won't get into
2: I won't get in, man. I don't know. I just
1: conclusion basically is that you're
2: when you're not really in control, then that's a problem.
1: That's a problem. Yeah. So you don't trust technology, huh?
2: Yeah, I don't trust technology.
1: Okay,
2: man.
1: Okay. All right. No, we'll leave it at that and catch up later at 11, yeah?
2: All right, buddy.
1: Aloha.
2: Shaka shaka.
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1: Good evening to you. Welcome. It's another hour of Night Fusion on Trax FM, the 10 to 11 hour of the show. 22nd September 2026. If it's your birthday today, Anil on the mic would love to wish you a happy, happy, happy birthday. Aloha.

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Mariah Carey, Aloha, Night Fusion on Trax FM. I want to tell you about a horse that's already standing at an astonishing 6'5", and he's still growing. To tell you about Hugo. Meet Hugo, a 4-year-old Shire horse from Northamptonshire, England, who just officially made a name for himself into the Guinness Book of Records as the world's tallest living horse. Yeah, his owner says that Hugo is living a 5-star life. Let me give you the lowdown of his life. He's got his own chiropractor. He's got an equine dentist so that when Hugo smiles, all of his pearly whites are shining. Yeah, he got regular massages as well and a very, very, very careful diet because his growth plates are still growing. So, you know, apparently Shires don't finish growing until they're about 8.5. So he's still growing. 6'5" right now is still growing. So he still has got years left for him to completely stretch and reach his maximum capacity. He's a gentle giant and he stops traffic everywhere he goes, apparently, according to his owner. And here's an inside fact about Hugo. Hugo just wants, you know, to have a good time. And sometimes he loves to have a little bit too much extra carrots. VIP life and maybe good eyesight for Hugo too, apart from growing tall.

Life by Desiree. Yeah, this song was her claim to fame, but then it made a lot of headlines for having a little bit of controversial lyrics, you know? I don't want to see a ghost. It's the sign that I fear the most. I'd rather have a piece of toast and watch the evening news. How about that lyrics for a blues song? This one's called Too Tired by Gary Moore. My name is Anil on the mic, and this is Night Fusion on Trax FM. 20 minutes away from the clock striking 11 o'clock. Till then, you just blues away and enjoy with every other song that I'm playing you.

Ladies and gentlemen, that was Gary Moore with Too Tired. Thank you so much, Gary Moore. We had enough of you. It's 44 minutes past 10, 16 minutes away from the strike of midnight. Oh, 16 minutes away from the strike of 11 o'clock, not midnight. Apologies. I'm missing home already. Anyway, you know what? It's never too late. It's never too late for you to turn things around, yeah? But I can't turn the clock for it to be midnight in about 15 minutes around. Let me tell you about this American dad. His name is Chad Schumacher. When Chad turned 45 years of age, he was 330 pounds. Yeah, we are used to kilograms. So 330 pounds is about 150 kilograms, almost 150 kilograms. And at that point, he had literally never run a single marathon in his life. You know, he was doing many things. He was a very busy chap. He was raising his family, taking care of his aging parents. And while doing all of that, he realized that his health was taking a downhill run, yeah? It had taken a back seat. So after having this major wake-up call watching his parents age, Chad realized that he needed to do something. He needed to pull up his socks and take care of himself simply because he wanted to be the best version of himself for the people that he loved, you see? He had a reason, a very strong reason, to be fit, to be healthy, so that he could be there when the people who relied on him needed him. So what did he do? He put on a pair of running shoes and he hit the ground running. He had never run before. Don't forget that. He started running at 330 pounds, 45 years old. And while he was doing that, he rediscovered the love that he thought that he never knew that he had this love for endurance sports. And so 6 years into his fitness journey, he shattered the Guinness World Record for the heaviest person to ever complete an ultra marathon, finishing a 50-kilometer race, a grueling 50-kilometer race. And then after completing that, Chad said, you know what, he didn't do it for a world record. He did it for his family. So case in point, yeah, if a 45-year-old guy who weighs over 300 pounds, 150 kilograms, who had never ever run a 5K, can conquer an ultra marathon. Ladies and gentlemen, Anil on the mic, I am giving you permission to start working on whatever big goal that has been calling on to you. And I promise you, and I know, that when you start, your life is going to change.

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You know, doing live radio, yeah, being on live radio, sometimes you just have to accept the fact that a slip of a tongue is something that's completely inevitable. Yeah, sorry about that. Oops, you know, whenever we slip our tongue. And that's, you know, part of the fun of being on live radio. It's completely live. Everything that we tell you is absolutely unscripted. And we speak to you from our heart. At least I speak for myself, yeah. But one thing for sure is that there's somebody else in another building who definitely cannot afford to stumble over his words. And that is my very good friend, Kevin Francis, who's going to be presenting the news in about 4 minutes. So we'll be handing things over to him. Until then, you please stand by me, okay?

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1: Salam Malaysia Madani, the 11 PM news. The strategic synergy between Bank Rakyat and Chinese technology giants Alibaba Cloud and Lenovo has opened up greater opportunities for the sharing of technology, expertise and experience in efforts to strengthen digital capabilities, AI and financial technology. Prime Minister Dato' Sri Anwar Ibrahim said efforts to explore cooperation could potentially benefit micro, small and medium enterprises, the cooperative movement and local entrepreneurs, while driving the delivery of more efficient, inclusive and quality digital services. Separately, the local defence industry must continue to be strengthened to enhance its capabilities, technology and competitiveness. Defence Minister Dato' Sri Mohamed Khalid Nordin said, national defence is not merely about procuring assets, but also about developing the local defence industry to strengthen the country's sovereign capability and self-reliance. Meanwhile, tremors from a weak magnitude 4.4 earthquake that struck the waters of Batu Pahat, Johor at 4:55 PM today were felt across four states as well as Putrajaya and Kuala Lumpur. In a Facebook statement, Met Malaysia said the tremors were reported in several areas across Johor, Melaka, Negeri Sembilan and Selangor as well as surrounding areas. For now, it will continue to monitor the situation. In foreign news, UN Secretary General Antonio Guterres used his final address to the General Assembly to urge world leaders to regulate AI, end wars, focus on climate change and overhaul UN institutions he warned are struggling to confront mounting global challenges. Guterres, whose second five-year term ends on December 31st, reiterated his calls for global oversight of AI risks just as the UN Security Council prepares to host AI leaders for a briefing on a powerful technology. Over in Turkey, a teenager opened fire outside a high school in western city of Izmir, wounding 11 pupils before being detained in the country's third such shooting in 6 months. Justice Minister Akin Gurlek earlier confirmed that all of the victims were minors, with three of them in serious condition. And finally, in sports football, the BBC reported today that Premier League champions Arsenal have agreed an improved contract with manager Mikel Arteta. Arteta's deal was due to expire at the end of the season and negotiations over an extension had been ongoing for several months. Arsenal co-chair Josh Kroenke said in May that securing Arteta's future was the club's priority after the Spaniard guided the North London side to their first league title in 22 years last season. And that concludes the news tonight, edited by Mas Elizawati. Next news broadcast will be at 7 AM tomorrow. Thanks for your company. Salam Malaysia Mandani.
2: Aloha, Kevin Francis.
1: Shang Shaka.
2: Thank you so much for giving us the news.
1: No problem. My pleasure.
2: Yeah, always a pleasure to work with you. Mas Elizawati, she left the building yet.
1: Oh, yes, I'm sure she's on the way. Yeah, she told me to say hi to you, by the way.
2: Oh, really? Yeah, okay, nice. Mm. Yesterday, she was mentoring the new kid on the block.
1: She was
2: mentoring and teaching the corners to the new boy.
1: Of course.
2: Yeah, and I think, when is he editing next? I'm not sure.
1: He should be coming in sometime this week.
2: Yeah. Raven Rajkumar.
1: Yeah.
2: It'll be nice to have a chat with him. Yeah, bring him along into the newsroom one of these days. Yeah, we'll have a chat.
1: He had a chat just now with Double D.
2: Oh really? Oh my God! I missed it. Is he a sport head like us?
1: Yeah. Guess which football team he supports?
2: Oh, Manchester United.
1: Yeah.
2: Yeah. Very happy lah. You got a team
1: rounding them up, man. Rounding it up.
2: So two versus one lah.
1: Yeah.
2: But Raymond wants to have a chat with me.
1: Yeah.
2: Anyway, this Friday kicks off the FIFA ASEAN Cup, huh?
1: Oh yes.
2: FIFA ASEAN Cup.
1: Yeah.
2: A very unique, unique setup. This one, because we'll be played against two divisions. They'll be playing two divisions, Division 1 and Division 2.
1: Okay.
2: So I think Division 1 will be most of the ASEAN countries, all of the ASEAN countries.
1: Yeah.
2: And then Division 2 will be the emerging nations, because we got Timor-Leste, you got Bangladesh.
1: Yeah.
2: Yeah, you got all these other new entrants.
1: Yeah.
2: So it's, I don't know, it's not really technically a completely an ASEAN Cup.
1: Mm-hmm.
2: It's an ASEAN Cup with a few other Asian countries as well.
1: Mm.
2: All the matches will either be in Hong Kong, or Indonesia. Jakarta and also Bandung.
1: All right.
2: So Malaysia will be kickstarting their campaign this Friday.
1: In
2: Indonesia against Bangladesh.
1: Oh,
2: yeah, we're playing against Bangladesh.
1: Right.
2: So that's 5 o'clock local time. We'll see. And then on the same day, a couple of hours after Malaysia plays Bangladesh, Indonesia will be playing against Singapore.
1: Ooh.
2: In the same stadium, Gelora Bung Karno Stadium.
1: Oh,
2: in
1: yes,
2: Jakarta.
1: The famous stadium, yeah.
2: The legendary stadium.
1: Of course, yeah.
2: That one. Huge stadium, huh?
1: Yes.
2: Remember some time ago, there was a stampede even at there, right? A lot of people lost their lives. So, yeah, bit of hostile territory. Yeah,
1: of course, with the crowd with there,
2: Correct. Anyway, you drive safely back home.
1: You too, buddy.
2: You're coming back tomorrow,
1: I'll be back tomorrow.
2: Okay.
1: Okay.
2: If a self-driving taxi ever makes its way to Kuala Lumpur, man, I'm going to drag you along.
1: I'll send it back to you. I was watching, you know, in... Especially in the Mama nowadays, right? They got the robot to send you your drinks.
2: Yes.
1: Yeah, yeah. So I saw a few kids, they were very excited with the robots and all that. No.
2: Yeah.
1: And then the thing is, they like to press the button to send the robot back. You know, once they take the drink, the parents take the drink, right? Then the parents say, okay, press this button. Then they press the button, the robot will turn around and go.
2: So if
1: you send that Texas driver to me, right, I'm going to press the button, it's going to come back to you.
2: You know, the thing about that, those robots that come and bring your food, right? You got everybody else's food there, you know. you notice that there are many levels.
1: And the
2: waiters there from the kitchen, they just randomly place all of the foods there. You're supposed to know. No, but I think on that screen, your table number appears.
1: Your table number, that's right.
2: So, you know, then after that, once you've collected your order, whatever that you've ordered, you have to tap on that number.
1: Yeah.
2: And then it says, thank you. It's cool. Imagine if we had, you know, these kinds of robots, right, at places where people relied a lot for, you know, information.
1: Yeah.
2: Like at malls.
1: Yeah.
2: You have an information counter. A lot of people at the information counter, they'll tell you, okay, I'm looking for this particular toilet. Tell you, okay, to the left. Take the escalator, you go two floors up. Imagine if you ask an AI-powered robot.
1: Yeah.
2: And
1: then the robot say, come follow me. You are like personal usher there, man.
2: You got, I don't know.
1: No, especially in the hospitals, I notice the elderly sometimes, they don't know where to go.
2: That's true.
1: You know what I mean? They don't know where to go. And they got so many appointments. You know. So if they can like just press a button to somewhere, and then they can give a map, or the person, the robot can you know, just guide them to that place, will be good.
2: Especially with a lot of tourists as well who are coming from away from the hospital. You know, train stations. You know, train stations, tourists want to find their way around.
1: Yeah.
2: They don't know which side to get into, you know, either this left or right. Imagine if you have a robot that can tell you, okay, I want to go here. The robot tells you, okay. The robot walks you straight to which escalator you're going to take. You're going to take this and then get off three stops later. You know, you're going to put robots to good use, man.
1: Of course.
2: Definitely. Yeah. Something that can be can contribute towards humanity.
1: I mean, if they're going to take our jobs, better make them work for it,
2: man. Make them work for it, lah. But now, you know, there's some scary things that are coming up. But these robots have emotions, lah. You know, can go rogue and all these kinds of things.
1: Yeah.
2: Anyway, let's see what the world leaders are going to do about that. You take care, buddy.
1: Okay, buddy.
2: Aloha.
1: Shaka shaka.

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1: Home stretch of Tracks Night Fusion. Anil is on the mic with you, keeping you company and walking you through whatever that's left during the night of this terrific Tuesday. Stay with me.

0: Lost in Space, Lighthouse Family, home stretch of Night Fusion with Anil on the mic. Aloha to you. Let's take a look at what's happening in the world of sports. Starting off with the Nations League that's about to happen, the FIFA Nations League. I want to bring to your attention some news about the French squad. Yeah, they have a new coach. Yeah, it's not the old coach, the one that led them previously. No, it will be Zinedine Zidane. Yeah, the former legend who led France to the 1998 World Cup. Yeah, the 1998 World Cup winner Zinedine Zidane oversaw his first training session with the French national team yesterday. And the Leblanc will be preparing for the Nations League. Apparently when they were training, some 50-odd journalists were all gazing and watching them. The good thing is that many of the French stars who actually played at the FIFA World Cup are also playing in the new Nations League. So it's definitely nice to catch and see more action of the commanding attack of the French forward. Yeah, we had Kylian Mbappe. We had, who's the other guy? Bradley Bacola. Yeah, all these wonderful fellas who actually just gave us one unforgettable World Cup. Anyway, I got a message that I received from someone in the newsroom. Let's hear this one out.
1: Hi, good evening, Anil. Can I request for a song on my drive back home now? Can I request for any song by John Denver? Oh, I pronounced it correctly. Okay, thank you.
0: You're welcome. And yes, you did, Marcelisa Wadzi, my sweet lady.

Hands to heaven, breathe. Aloha, this is Night Fusion on Trax FM. My name is Anil on the mic. It's the home stretch of the show. Time to take a look at some rugby news, yeah? So Rugby World Cup will be heading to the land down under next year, Australia. And so the tournament's boss, Chris Stanley, he's been taking notes, you know, trying to improve the tournament next year. And he's been going around to some of the big leagues. He was actually recently checking out the historic first ever NFL game in Australia, the National Football League game in Australia, because he wanted to see how, you know, the folks over in NFL handle, you know, big fans, the crowds, and also the citywide buzz and all of that, because it's going to be a lot of traffic, a lot of foot traffic come the Rugby World Cup. On the Rugby World Cup, Melbourne Cricket Ground, yeah, the MCG, it won't be hosting any matches due to scheduling conflicts, but instead Marvel Stadium will be stepping up with a roofed over venue, ready to host 8 very, very big games at the World Cup. And Sydney's Accor Stadium will be hosting the grand finals. And so, yeah, excitement is building very fast. We're just 1 year away from the 2027 Rugby World Cup. And it seems that priority tickets go on sale next week on September the 28th. So, yeah, if you want to go to Land Down Under and catch the Rugby World Cup, go get your tickets. I think probably it's only an 8-hour drive from here to Sydney. Oh, 8-hour flight.

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1: In a world filled with hustle and bustle, it's easy to get caught up in the daily grind. 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Because in the end, it's not about the things we have, but the moments we share with the ones we love.

beautiful in my eyes, Joshua Caddison. That's all the time I have with you today on Night Fusion. Thank you so much for being with me. Thank you to Linda. Linda, rather late call. Linda has been calling me consistently at the last few minutes, at the 11th hour before I sign out. But yeah, managed to squeeze in a chat with her. Thank you so much for your call, Linda. And thanks to everybody else.

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0: Let's talk about something that affects all of us on the road. And what is that? 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It might seem like a quick solution when you're in a hurry, but double parking is more than just an inconvenience. 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
1: Richie, anything, I would do anything. Would I do anything for you? I'm not too sure because it's early in the morning, 12 minutes past 6. Good morning, Malaysia. It is the Trax FM's Morning Show. You're hanging out with me, Double D. It's a midweek Wednesday. How do you feel about it? Well, you've done 3 days of the week. Well, not done yet. The day is just beginning, but you've got 2 more days to the weekend. Tell yourself that, and at least you get to look forward to the weekend. As for me, I'm looking forward to the weekend. One of those rare weekends where I'm not doing anything on a Saturday. So which means I'm just going to chill and do something different. Like, I don't know why I'm going to sleep, perhaps. Well, the weather is such that sometimes when it rains, my SOP is when it rains, I just go to bed if I can. If I'm out and about, then I can't do anything of that sort. Otherwise, when I come back, I've got the headlines. Let's take a look at some Asian Games highlights as well. But if you're just waking up, good morning to you, my friend. And if you're just leaving your house, you're in your car, warming up your engine, good morning to you too. Have you had your coffee already? Well, I say, no, Didi, I don't drink coffee. What about tea? No, I don't do that too. What about some chocolate drink? Yeah. Or maybe you don't do any of those. You like have apple cider vinegar and honey and lemon, just like Otto. Yeah, if you're one of those, it's okay. Top of the morning to you, my friend. Toto, Africa. Trax FM, good morning.

0: 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Here's what's making headlines.
1: Good morning, Malaysia. If you're just tuning in, hello, hi. My name is Double D. Nice to meet you. Good morning, my dear friend. Well, taking a look at what's going on in some of our online daily portals. Well, first up,

have experienced it. Now, here's the thing. One of the residents said that he was at his workplace and when the tremors occurred at 4:55 p.m. and initially assumed it was caused by a lorry or heavy vehicles passing by. And then you completely ignored. But then, however, a few minutes later, just like me and everyone else, received several WhatsApp messages from friends saying that, that an earthquake had occurred. But then he didn't know. He thought it was lorry stuff. But anyway, everyone's safe. There's no tsunami warnings whatsoever. Has been issued. But Malacca administrative said that he was completing a task but suddenly felt tremors at about 5 p.m. So if you did, well, take it easy, lah, my dear friends. I'm telling you, Mother Earth is trying to send a message, but we're just ignoring it. We should do something about it. And

following last month's devastating floods in Nepal. And he had a phone call with the Nepalese Prime Minister. And he said that the call took place before he departed for a three-day work visit to China. And we do hope that the families and loved ones are still waiting for some news and they get some form of closure in...

Oh, two people allegedly misappropriating about 300 litres of petrol in a raid in Perlis. Oh, in Padang Besar. Guys, don't abuse it, lah. And some other sports news. Asian Games, Pearly Tan and Emtina may have missed out on helping Malaysia end their 64-year wait for an ASEAN Games women's team medal. But they walked away with a timely confidence. So those girls didn't make it. But good job, guys. Good job. I'll come back and give you some updates on the ASEAN Games. If you didn't know, it's taking place in Japan. The Asian Games, ASEAN Games, bulan ini. Apa ni? Corner shop, brimful of usher. Wakey, wakey, I need to wake up.

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2: Hold on, blondes. What's up? What's up, Malaysia? How are we doing today? Good morning. Well, okay, some Asian Games updates here. Some news. Let's see. First up, first and foremost, we have got a gold medal, folks. If you didn't know, Adeola Faye Robert secured Malaysia's first gold medal at the Asian Games after winning the women's under 55 kilograms Kumite competition. Huh. Okay. And then she's, okay, she's only 20 years old. Wow. How many of you can say like, hey, what were you doing when you're 20? I won a gold medal at the Asian Games for the country. 20 years old, I was, never mind. In my car, probably driving around Bangsa or something. Anyways, she beat Iran's Fatima Zahra 6-4 in the final. Now, her victory in Japan added to the two bronze medals won by the karate team on Sunday. So the karate team are doing well. Well done, guys. Well done. We've got our first gold medal. And then our badminton team events

involved Malaysia though. Thai shuttler, first doping case at the Asian Games. Jang, jang, jang, jang. Became his first known doping case at the Games on Monday. Why do this? All these enhancement drugs, some of them are on something else, but just got to keep it clean, lah. Keep it clean. Anyways, medal tally. People's Republic of China right on top with 53 medals. They've got 32 gold to their name. Japan has got 11 gold medals. Host nation, 46 medals in total. And coming in third, Republic of Korea. They've got 27 medals total, but 6 gold, 4 silver, and 17 bronze. So now, since we bagged a gold, have we gone up the ranking? Yes, we have. We are now number 16. And in the table, we got 1 gold and 3 bronze. We got 4 medals. And our neighboring countries, let's see, Singapore is 11th with 1 gold, 3 silver, 1 bronze. And where is Thailand? Thailand's 5th place. 4 golds, 1 silver, 1 bronze. Okay, you can catch all the action. You can see the highlights. That's what I've been doing, though. I've been watching some highlights and... the time is lebih kurang Malaysia time, but much earlier, Land of the Rising Sun.

0: 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It's not just your imagination. 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
1: And on the phone lines from department, I've got Aman. Hello, Aman. Good morning, Abang.
2: Good morning, sir. How are you?
1: I'm doing good. I hope the weather is also going to be just like your name, Aman dan tenteram. Yesterday, we had some minor earthquake.
2: Yeah.
1: The tremors were felt, and then ye tak ye, it was supposed to rain, but then acaca je, it didn't rain as much.
2: Main-main saja.
1: Main-main saja, betul. So, what is the weather going to be looking like today, man? Aman, go for it.
2: Okay, assalamualaikum and good morning Malaysia. Current radar observation shows the accelerated rain and thunderstorm observed over Penang coastal district in Kedah, Perak, Selangor, including Central Pahang. This wet weather expected to gradually improve by late morning. Over East Malaysia, isolated thunderstorms are currently observed over Sandakan and Lahad Datu Sabah, lasting through late morning. In Sarawak, rain and thunderstorm over interior of Kapit, Bintulu, Sri Aman, Betong and Sarike also expected to persist at least until late morning. Next, for the afternoon, rain and thunderstorm are expected over most state in Peninsula Malaysia. Wet weather during afternoon expected to last until night in Kelantan, Terengganu, Pahang and interior of Perak. In Sabah and Sarawak, rain and thunderstorm are forecast all division in Sabah and Sarawak. Wet weather expected to last until night in the interior division of Sabah and over northern part of Sarawak. Based on latest air pollutant index API issued by Department of Environment, hazy conditions are still prevailing over Sarawak. So remember to drink plenty of water and stay indoor as much as possible. That's wrap up for our morning weather update. Be sure to follow our social media and visit our official website for more weather news. 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
1: Thank you very much, man. Thank Aman, you have a wonderful day. And what are you going to have for breakfast today?
2: Nasi lemak, of course.
1: Every day nasi lemak ke? Bagus lah, bro. You know what?
2: Teh tarik nasi lemak.
1: Teh tarik nasi lemak. Kena. Yeah. Kalau tak, you cannot function, eh?
2: Yeah.
1: Alright, brother. You take care, man.
2: You too.
1: Bye.
2: Bye. Godspeed.
1: Godspeed too. Thank you. That's a nice way to end a conversation. Godspeed indeed. Anyways, coming up, we got the news at 7. And you mentioned the API reading, right? So, I am looking at it. We've got 12 stations recording unhealthy readings. And most of them looking at this list, right? Top to bottom, everything is in Sarawak. Just like what he mentioned, Aman mentioned. All right, I'll be back after the news at 7 o'clock. Harry Styles, Cinema, Trax FM, good morning.

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Good morning, this is Stella with the main news at 7. The headlines. Prime Minister raises case of 55 missing Malaysians with Nepal. And local defence industry must be strengthened to boost technology and self-reliance.

0: Prime Minister Datuk Sri Anwar Ibrahim raised the plight of 55 Malaysians still unaccounted for following last month's devastating floods during a phone call with Nepalese Prime Minister Balendra Shah yesterday. In a Facebook post, Datuk Sri Anwar said the call took place before he departed for a three-day working visit to China. He conveyed the concerns and hopes of the families still awaiting news of their loved ones and raised the need for a formal mechanism should the victims remain unaccounted for and search efforts fail to provide certainty. Separately, the local defence industry must continue to be strengthened to enhance its capabilities, technology and competitiveness. Defence Minister Datuk Sri Mohamad Khalid Nordin said, national defence is not merely about procuring assets, but also about developing the local defence industry to strengthen the country's sovereign capability and self-reliance. He said efforts to strengthen the sector are also vital to ensure it contributes directly to national economic growth. The Malacca State Legislative Assembly will be dissolved today to pave the way for the 16th state election. Chief Minister Datuk Sri Abraouf Yusof announced the matter at a press conference at Serinegri Complex in Malacca yesterday. The dissolution had received the consent of Malacca Governor Tun Muhammad Ali Rustam.
1: Sebagai cerita, saya maklumkan bahawa Tuan Yang Terutama Yang di-Pertua Negeri Melaka telah berkenan bagi Dewan Undangan Negeri Melaka dibubarkan berkuat kuasa esok bersamaan dengan 23 September tahun 2026, iaitu hari Rabu. 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
0: At the same event, Datuk Sri Abraouf assured that the Malacca State Government's affairs will continue to run as usual despite the dissolution of the Malacca State Legislative Assembly. He said the state administration, public service delivery, public welfare affairs, security and the government's daily services will continue to operate as usual.
1: Penyampaian perkhidmatan awam, urusan kebajikan rakyat, keselamatan serta perkhidmatan harian kerajaan terus berjalan seperti biasa. 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
0: Higher allowances for disabled workers, EPOKU, and staff at community rehabilitation centres, PPDKs, have been proposed under Budget 2027. Women, Family and Community Development Minister Datuk Sri Nancy Shukri said the proposal is aimed at improving the welfare of persons with disabilities and those supporting community rehabilitation. She said most PPDKs rely on external donations and support from elected representatives, leading to repeated calls for higher allowances. On another

0: Note, Dato' Sri Nancy also said, Malaysia's aging agenda must take into account the needs of neurodivergent people and their families. The Women, Family and Community Development Minister said, this is important as the country experiences rapid demographic changes and families themselves grow older.
1: This demographic transition is not simply a matter of numbers. It changes how families live, how communities support one another, and how government designs services. It also means that we must plan earlier for the future of aging parents and for the long-term well-being of persons with neurodivergence who may depend on family support.
0: She added that society must also change how it views neurodivergent individuals by moving beyond their perceived limitations.
1: Hence, our approach must also move beyond a deficit-based view of a neurodivergent. Autism, ADHD, dyslexia, and other cognitive variations should not be defined only by challenges. We must recognize capabilities, strengths, and potential, and create environments in which individuals can contribute, exercise autonomy, and participate meaningfully in society.
0: Researchers and higher education institutions in the country should forge closer strategic collaborations with local telecommunication companies or telcos to tap industry funding for research and development, R&D. Communications Minister Dato' Sri Fahmi Fadil said telcos had dedicated R&D funds and were willing to support research efforts, particularly those concerning connectivity and technological solutions. He was speaking at the University Research and Innovation Investment Summit 2026 at the World Trade Center, Kuala Lumpur, yesterday. All activities in a Tasik Berah Permanent Forest Reserve gazetted Ramsar site should comply with the wise use principle, the key guide under the Ramsar Convention. Natural Resources and Environmental Sustainability Minister Dato' Sri Arthur Joseph Kurup said, unauthorized exploration, logging and farming must be tackled prudently and in line with existing laws to protect the ecosystem and wildlife habitats. He said his ministry, as the body responsible for coordinating the country's commitments under the Ramsar Convention, consistently pays close attention to conservation efforts in the wetland area. Still ahead, Erdogan condemns Black Sea attacks on commercial vessels. Turkish President Recep Tayyip Erdogan has condemned attacks on commercial vessels in the Black Sea, regardless of whether Russia or Ukraine is responsible. Addressing the UN General Assembly, Erdogan said such attacks were unacceptable as drone strikes on commercial shipping have increased in recent months. Turkey said 226 civilian and commercial vessels have been attacked since the Russia-Ukraine war began, with more than 70% of the attacks occurring this year. At least 27 Turkish-owned vessels have been hit since June, killing four Turkish nationals. A U.S. ban on Iranian airlines could severely disrupt business for Iraqi travel agencies, forcing them to consider lengthy land journeys to Iran. U.S. Treasury Secretary Scott Bessent said Iranian airlines would shut down from September 23rd after Washington imposed sanctions on all remaining Iranian airlines earlier this month. The move could affect travel between the two countries, including pilgrims visiting holy sites. Iraqi travel agents said the journeys, including to Qom, could take more than 12 hours from the border, creating particular difficulties for elderly and sick passengers. Elsewhere, Moldova's parliament has approved a 60-day state of emergency in the energy and water sectors as the country faces rising fuel prices and severe drought. The emergency to begin on Saturday will allow authorities to respond quickly to possible disruptions to energy, fuel and water supplies. Prime Minister Vasile Tofan described the combined impact of the Middle East and Ukraine wars alongside the drought as a perfect storm for the country. Authorities said water levels in the Dniester and Prut rivers have fallen sharply, threatening drinking water supplies. Turning to sports news, football. Manchester City have come from two goals down to draw 2-2 with Bayern Munich in their Women's Champions League opener. Bayern scored twice in the first half through Julia Gwynn and Kirsten Kasparai own goal. Beth Mead pulled one back just before halftime, before Carlota Wamser scored 4 minutes from the end to secure a draw for City. Meanwhile, Women's Champions League holders Arsenal have begun their title defence with a 1-0 win over HB Koper. Arsenal looked set for a goalless draw until Mariona Caldenti scored from the penalty spot in injury time. The penalty was awarded after new signing Selina Cerci was brought down inside the box in the 92nd minute.

To end the bulletin, a recap of the headlines. Prime Minister raises case of 55 missing Malaysians with Nepal. And local defence industry must be strengthened to boost technology and self-reliance. That concludes the news edited by Putri Rosli. Salam Malaysia Madani.

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4: On this day in 1983, His Majesty King Hussein of Jordan and Her Majesty Queen Noor of Jordan arrived in Malaysia for a three-day official visit. The royal couple arrived aboard a DC-10 aircraft at Subang Airport at 10:25 in the morning and were welcomed by Yang Amat Berhormat Datuk Musa Hitam, the Deputy Prime Minister. An official welcoming ceremony was subsequently held at the Parliament Grounds in Kuala Lumpur. The ceremony was attended by Majesties the Yang di-Pertuan Agong, Tuanku Sultan Haji Ahmad Shah Al-Musta'in Billah, Ibni Almarhum Sultan Abu Bakari Ayatuddin Al-Mu'azzam Shah and the Raja Permaisuri Agong, Tengku Haja Afzan binti Almarhum Tengku Muhammad. During their three-day official visit, the royal couple visited the National Monument, Tunku Budriah Children's Home and Felda Trolak. The visit aimed to strengthen diplomatic relations and cooperation between Malaysia and Jordan, as well as to study Malaysia's socio-economic development model.
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Tanya and Kelimol, she drives me crazy. 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How many of you are guilty? 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

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But there's a more uplifting way to use your phone. And it is called, drum roll please. It's called Bloom Scrolling. Okay, what's Bloom Scrolling? Okay, let's Abang break it down for you. 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

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And peaceful nature sense or creative DIY projects. Okay, yes. Those DIY projects are very satisfying. And there's a bonus.

0: speaking on it because I know what's going to happen. 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And your brain and your algorithm will thank you. 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
1: No matter what.
0: No matter what.
1: No matter what.
0: Okay, no matter what.
1: You got to strut.
0: Absolutely, baby. Doechii, Lady Gaga, Runway, let go.

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Good morning, Malaysia. Time on the clock, 33 minutes past 7. Well, you want to catch all the Asian games, you get to download. 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Yes, everyone was glued onto it just a couple of months ago for the World Cup, and we've got dedicated channels. Well, this time, I think the live broadcast, I just had a chat with Nazri, who's also an announcer for National FM, and he's also a sports commentator and host on TV1, TV2, or as and when it happens. So he told me broadcast coverage starts at 8 till noon, and then they take a break, and then it continues with the afternoon session. All the action, you can catch it live on Sukan Plus. Just simply download the RTM Click app. Alrighty. So, got a question. Didi's always got a question right now. Are you the kind of person who brushes your teeth after every single meal? Which means you bring along a toothbrush when you go to restaurants. Why not you just excuse yourself after a meal and then quickly brush or floss or do something like that? Okay, apparently you and I should not be doing that. Brushing right after a meal could do more harm than good. So eating makes our mouth temporarily more acidic and softens the tooth enamel. Yeah, because you need to break down the food and digest, right? So with acid on your teeth and then you start brushing it immediately, it kind of like wear the enamel down. So over time, what happens is the enamel becomes thinner, our tooth becomes sensitive, and then you get cavities. And one doctor says that brushing before you eat or waiting about 30 minutes afterwards helps you. That gives our saliva time to neutralize the acid and restore the mouth's natural pH level. And the enamel hardens again. So after dinner, don't just go straight to the bathroom and start brushing your teeth. Give your teeth a little time to recover. Yeah, people also say, you know, after a meal, you shouldn't do a lot of things. I don't know lah. So after you makan, cannot bathe lah, cannot do this lah. I'll just, after a meal, sit down and do absolutely nothing in front of the telly. And yes, I'm late to the game. I just started watching Reacher lah. Literally finish season one in one seating. DJ Cassidy, Call It All Hearts. Up next, we've got Trade Talk with Stella. Hello.

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1: It is time for Trax FM's Trade Talk. And I'd like to say a big hello
2: Good morning.
1: Pineapple. How are you doing, Stella?
2: Why are you so funny today?
1: Only today? Am I not always?
2: Always.
1: Oh, no. Okay, we shall not baby talk or necessarily out. Putri Roastery, someone edited everything for you.
2: Back to business.
1: Yeah. Anyways, before we get to yesterday's market recap, it's that time of the year where we approach the tabling of the 2027 budget, right? Mm-hmm. And let's talk about the Malaysia's development spending under the new budget, because how changes in global oil prices could affect this. Please do share with us.
2: Okay, so Economy Minister Akmal Nasrullah Mohamed Nasir said that the fluctuations in global oil prices will not affect the government's commitment to development spending next year. And he said that the government plans to continue development expenditure as planned, even though the outlook for oil prices remains uncertain.
1: And what kind of impact could this oil price movement have on the government's finances?
2: Now, the government still needs to manage the fiscal impact of changing oil prices. And this involves balancing the burden on the people with the government's fiscal position, while fiscal management falls under the Ministry of Finance.
1: Okay, and why is this important for us, the people, that development spending continues despite what's going on in the world?
2: So the key point here is that longer-term development plans can continue even as the government manages short-term pressures from the oil prices movement, right? And this means that projects and development initiatives under the Economy Ministry can move forward as planned while the government continues to manage the impact on its fiscal position.
1: And that's lovely. So despite the uncertainties around the oil prices, the government has already said that it's long-term development plans.
2: That's right.
1: We are on track. Lovely, Stella. So please let us know what happened yesterday in the share market before the market opens today.
2: Okay, so a look at the stocks. Bursa Malaysia ended higher on Tuesday as investors continued to bargain hunt following the recent sell-off. The local market also tracked gains across regional and global markets as investors look ahead to the meeting between US President Donald Trump and Chinese President Xi Jinping later this week. At 5 p.m, the FBMKLCI rose 16.56 points, or 0.99%, to 1,683.50 from Monday's close. Market breadth was positive, with gainers surpassing losers 678 to 458. 572 counters were unchanged, 1,165 untraded, and 11 suspended. Turnover improved to 3.57 billion units, worth 3.15 billion ringgit. And on the currency note, the ringgit also strengthened slightly against the US dollar. At 6 p.m., the local note rose to 4.0730 to 4.0775 against the greenback from Monday's close of 4.0755 to 4.0800. Turning to commodities, at 5 p.m., gold prices stood at 548 ringgit and 59 cents per gram, down 2 ringgit and 81 cents from yesterday. Now, oil prices cooled after dropping around 4% on Monday after Trump signaled he would be open to meeting Iranian President Masoud Pezeshkian, who will travel to New York for the UN General Assembly this week. West Texas Intermediate was up 0.7% at $96.45 per barrel, while Brent North Sea Crude was up 1.2% at $101.49 per barrel. And finally, at 4 p.m., crude palm oil delivery prices traded between 4,570 and 4,620 ringgit per tonne. That wraps up your Trax Trade Talk this morning, prepared by Putri Roastery.
1: Thank you very much, Stella, for that. And we'd like to congratulate Putri Roastery for being nominated.
2: Yes. Wow, everybody is so excited.
1: Yeah.
2: And happy for her.
1: Anil for category Pumulas.
2: Yes, Anil, right.
1: Then we've got Otto for TV news presenter.
2: Yes.
1: Then we got Putri Roastery. I think we'd like to claim her to be one of us, okay? Yes, I know it's for Brita. We spell Brita. English Des is going to like, yo. Mm-hmm. But she's one of us too.
2: And don't forget Mohana Priya.
1: Yes.
2: For TV. Yes.
1: Yeah, those are all friends now. Everyone else. So Mohana Priya is a good old friend of mine.
2: Oh.
1: Very, very old friend of mine.
2: Four nominees from tracks where we're very happy from RTM.
1: Should get Mohana Priya to read news for us.
2: Yeah, she should. You have to catch her.
1: Yeah. So next year, Stella, make sure you submit your entry, okay? Because dah macam-macam pujian anda dapat, so better put it out then. Be an award-winning news anchor lah.
2: We'll see.
1: My time came and left already gone, finished, fainted. But anyway, can you imagine Putri Rusli going up on stage receiving an award and she wins?
2: Yes, I can't to be beaming.
1: I would like to be in a bear suit.
2: Yeah.
1: Like, hi!
2: Yeah. I say, okay, you plan that on the outside.
1: I need support,
2: receive her, and we will all support you morally.
1: Morally, times are bad. You know how much does it cost to rent a suit or not?
2: Ooh.
1: Sini pun tak boleh make it, so we have to like take it easy lah, Stella.
2: She'll be happy though.
1: But if y'all chip in some money and raise some funds, I wouldn't mind being in that suit.
2: Wow, everyone hear that.
1: Ladies and gentlemen, it is never going to happen. Nobody's going to do it. And I know it. Anyway, Stella, you have a wonderful day.
2: Okay,
1: what's for breakfast,
2: you
1: Stella?
2: Soy milk. Bye.
1: I want some. Bring me some tofu pho.
2: Okay.

is Trax FM's morning show. Hanging out with me, Double D. Hello, hi. Just before we check in with our friends from Lembaga, Lebuh Raya, Malaysia traffic update. Well, if it's your birthday today, happy birthday to you. You're sharing your birthday with some superstars. Julio Iglesias, he is 83 years old. He's the father of Enrique Iglesias. Then we've got Bruce Springsteen. He is 77 years old today. Then we've got Jason Alexander, the guy who plays George on Seinfeld. Yeah, and he also voiced Duckman, played young Sheldon, movie actor in Shallow Hell. Coming up, he's going to be starring in a movie called Jimmy, turned 67. Jermaine Dupri, rapper, music producer, is 54. Anthony Mackie, Captain America, he is 48 years old. And then we've got Skylar Astin, movie actor, starred in Pitch Perfect, who's got a new movie coming up, titled Nice People, turns 39. And I've got a very special friend who is celebrating her birthday today. And she goes by the name of Dr. Malini. Good morning to you. I would like to sing you a birthday song since it's your birthday today. Happy birthday to you. Happy birthday to you. Happy birthday to Dr. Malini. Happy birthday to you. You have a wonderful day ahead. And she's on her way to a temple. So it's your day. I'm assuming you have taken a day off. So Malini, happy birthday. God bless. Too many more birthdays. Enjoy yourself. And this one,